0: for being a part of KPCW's Pledge Drive.
1: Yeah, thanks for having us.
0: We've hit that 6 o'clock hour. That does not mean that you stop giving. You just continue throughout the evening and into Sunday. Don't stop. Don't stop. Don't stop. 435-649-9004. You can go to kpcw.org. You can attribute your gift to this hour. You know how much Utah Avalanche Center does for us, so make sure you give to them and make sure that they get that underwriting and keep those gifts coming to KPCW so we can stay on the air and bring you more tunes and news, which is coming up next. Of course, we give you your national news and the news here right in the Wasatch, back in your backyards. 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
1: Yeah.
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2: Live from NPR News in Washington, I'm Ryland Barton. The Supreme Court has rejected President Trump's push for new mail-in voting restrictions for the midterm election. NPR's Hansi Lo Wong reports.
3: The Supreme Court ruling means the U.S. Postal Service is expected to continue delivering ballots as usual for the midterm general election. At issue was whether the Postal Service has the authority to refuse to deliver mail-in ballots to voters in states where election officials do not turn over voter lists to the mailing agency and do not have certain barcodes on their ballot envelopes. We should note USPS is a financial supporter of NPR. The Postal Service issued those requirements in response to an executive order by President Trump. A federal judge in Boston blocked them after finding that USPS has no authority to impose them on states. Now the Supreme Court has decided to keep the judge's ruling in place. Voting by mail has already started in some states, including Alabama, North Carolina, and Wisconsin, and more states are set to use USPS to mail their ballots as planned. Hansi Lo Wong, NPR News.
2: A Homeland Security whistleblower says federal agents may have broken state laws to pursue President Trump's voter fraud priorities. NPR's Miles Parks reports the whistleblower's account was made public today by Democratic senators.
4: The Department of Homeland Security has been ramping up its search for voter fraud in recent weeks. That's meant combing state voter rolls the department acquired and checking them against other federal data sources that track citizenship. But the whistleblower report says it's been a rushed process that has not taken state law into account. Investigators are supposed to review dozens of cases per day, and the whistleblower says those investigators were instructed to make false claims on state government websites in order to access data that is only supposed to be accessed by the voter themselves. The report was made public by Senate Minority Leader Chuck Schumer and Senator Alex Padilla of California. Miles Parks, NPR News, Washington.
2: President Trump posted online today that the AI industry already has the only guardrail it needs, what he called a strong and smart high IQ president. It comes after AI industry leaders said they want to slow down the rapid development of the technology, and after several companies disclosed AI-related security incidents, as NPR's Shannon Bond reports.
5: What Anthropic CEO and others in the industry are saying is that we're at this point where AI is now advancing really fast, so fast that it's hard for safety to keep up. And that is inflaming these fears, one, that humans could lose control, or that AI could be used by bad actors. And we are already seeing these situations where AI is acting in unexpected ways, like the Hugging Face hack. And given the way these AI systems work, right, you can give them a goal, but it can be really hard to predict what they will do to achieve it. So the industry refers to these efforts to what they call align AI models with human values. But there are people inside these very companies who are worried about how possible that really is given the pace of advancement.
2: NPR's Shannon Bond reporting. AI stocks slid worldwide today after that warning from industry leaders. Meanwhile, major U.S. stock indexes fell. The S&P 500 fell nearly 0.5%. 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
7: 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Thank you for keeping KPCW at the heart of our community. 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
8: 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Park City leaders will revisit their affordable housing goals on Friday. KPCW's Christine Weller reports the city hopes to have 15% of workers live in town by 2032.
9: The Park City Council will begin a series of study and work sessions Friday, meant to create a clear affordable housing framework. Councilmember Molly Miller told KPCW affordable housing is something every community seems to struggle with. She believes it's the municipality's responsibility to make it easier for people to live and work locally.
10: There are challenges, whether it's for rent housing, for purchase housing, attainable, affordable, super affordable. For the missing middle, it is so complex and it is such a work in progress.
9: In 2016, the council established a goal of having 15% of workers live within city limits by January 1st, 2026. According to a staff report, the city got more than half of the way there. The council reaffirmed that goal in February 2025, aiming to have housing for 15% of the workforce by 2032. The workforce is projected to grow to about 10,200 employees by then. Staff estimates almost 1,900 housing units are needed to meet the guideline. As of August, the city has 829 affordable workforce housing units available, with 172 under construction. That leaves a gap of over 860 units. Miller said even with the proposed 106 units for the 5-acre Bonanza Park site and 164 units for the Clark Ranch development, there's still a lot of work to do. Park City Municipal is a financial supporter of KPCW. Christine Weller, KPCW News.
8: With cold and flu season just around the corner, the Summit County Health Department is offering seasonal vaccines to help keep the community healthy. KPCW's Leslie Thatcher has more.
11: The Summit County Health Department offers three clinics in October in three different areas of the county. Deputy Director Kendra Babbitt says no appointment is needed to receive a flu or COVID vaccine.
12: The first clinic will be in Camas on Tuesday, October 6th, then Colville on Wednesday, October 7th. There'll be a new location in Colville this year. We're moving to the fairgrounds to accommodate higher demand. And then we have our Park City Mountain Resort location on Thursday, October 8th.
11: The clinics are open to county residents regardless of how they arrive.
12: So you can come in your car. We've also had walk-ups, which is perfectly fine. We have a lot of people come on their mountain bike, especially here at Park City. We've had people come in on horses and trucks.
11: Babbitt says the vaccines are free to residents with the cost covered by insurance or absorbed by the county.
12: We take all insurance. Insurance is covering both of those vaccines. There are two insurances we don't carry, but we can provide them the information to get that reimbursement from their insurance.
11: Babbitt says residents may also want to consider other recommended vaccines, including RSV and pneumonia vaccines, but those vaccines will not be available at the October clinics. For parents considering whether their children should receive the measles, mumps, and rubella vaccine, Babbitt says there can be consequences for students who remain unvaccinated during an outbreak. Leslie Thatcher, KPCW News.
8: Beloved longtime Park City local Peggy Jean Fletcher died last month. KPCW's Christine Weller reports she was known for her work to preserve Park City history and for her love of travel.
9: Peggy Jean Fletcher died on August 20th, 2026 at 88. Fletcher was a well-known figure in Park City for her work to preserve local history. She helped save the town's historic Glenwood Cemetery and grow the local senior center. Fletcher was born in Colorado in 1938. She moved to Park City as a newlywed in 1963 and fell in love with the mining town. Peggy Fletcher was also known for her warm and welcoming nature. She could also be feisty. Gilbert Fletcher said her mom became known for her "hold my purse" moments. The saying was coined after Peggy Fletcher signed up to try bobsledding at the Utah Olympic Park in her 80s.
13: She goes, "Well, you have to be there." And I'm like, "Why do I have to be there?" And her answer was, "Well, because you have to hold my purse." And my husband and I just both started laughing. And she was dead serious.
9: Peggy Fletcher didn't end up getting on a bobsled because the ride-along was canceled due to lack of enrollment. But that didn't stop her from pursuing adventure through travel. Peggy Fletcher traveled to over 60 countries, 46 states, and all seven continents throughout her life. Many of those trips were with Gilbert Fletcher and her husband. For Gilbert Fletcher, though, the best memories are the annual road trips to Denver when she was a child.
13: She was always happy to go see her family, and those are really the best childhood memories.
9: She's survived by her two children and four grandchildren. Christine Weller, KPCW News.
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0: And you are listening to KPCW Park City. No more noisemakers during this hour. But I just want to give a big shout out to everyone that came through the studio these last couple hours. We sure do appreciate you. We just had Utah Avalanche Center. Right before that, the Hope Alliance and Intermountain Health, who are helping us raise money here at KPCW. And we did get a donation and a shout out from Rachel Posner, who says, I love the UAC, the Utah Avalanche Center. So thank you so much, Rachel, for your gift. You can still give all night long. And then, of course, we'll see you back here tomorrow morning. I'll be here in the 9 a.m. hour, and I am ready to rock with Summit Land Conservancy. And hopefully you can give a shout out to them, because we know how much these nonprofits do for our community, and they help keep open spaces open and preserve our quality of life here in KPCW. So hopefully we do that as well here, your local community radio station. So shout out to all of you as well. Let's get on with it now. You get to get on with your evening. It's 73 degrees in Heber Valley, right outside the studios of KPCW. 67 is where we land. It's getting a little cooler out there, mostly clear overnight with a low around 44. Tuesday brings us a 10% chance we could see some showers and thunderstorms after the 3 p.m. mark. Otherwise, mostly sunny with a high near 74 degrees. Tuesday night, showers likely, says 60% chance that's going to happen, a low around 49 degrees. For your Wednesday, again, they're calling for that 60% chance of showers. That's during the day. Partly sunny with a high near 74 otherwise, and then overnight a 40% chance we'll see those showers and thunderstorms, mostly cloudy with a low around 51. Thursday, 50% chance of showers and thunderstorms, otherwise partly sunny with a high near 73. And we keep that chance overnight at 40% with a low around 48 degrees. So we do have the potential of some wet weather coming up this week. And generally when that happens and the temperatures start to cool, we start to see those leaves change. So I'm guessing this weekend is going to be a big leaf peeping weekend. So be ready for it here in the Wasatch Mac, because it tends to get a little bit busy on some of these roadways. So take your time, be ready for it. And also, hopefully we can all get out there and enjoy the place that we live. All right. I have not the best news for what's happening in the Heber area as far as traffic is concerned. There is a backup happening because of an accident that has occurred. It looks like it occurred at about milepost 15 in Heber. It is a North US 40 westbound. And it looks like there is some lanes closed there, which is causing quite a backup. And that is growing. It is creeping its way towards the Jordanelle at this moment. So if you're heading in that direction, just know that it is going to take you longer to get where you need to go. So if you are rolling down the Highway 40 from Park City to Heber, you are going to run into that. Okay. Otherwise, it looks like everything else is looking pretty smooth out there. There is an incident eastbound I-80 at about milepost 140, but there's not quite a backup there right now. Maybe a little slower going in that area, but it's not showing that there is any sort of real concern. Okay. Hopefully everyone's okay, though, from the accident. All right. There you go. There you have it. That's a look at your highways and your roadways. And now, my friends, Almost Monday is going to delight your airwaves with Life Goes By right here on KPCW.

almost Monday. It is a Monday. And I hope you have a great Monday out there. I hope it's been going well and gets even better as we roll into the evening hours. The time now, 6:17 on this Monday, September 14th. And I just want to give a big shout out to our supporters, Heber Valley Tourism and Economic Development, as well as Shabu. Thank you so much for your support of KPCW and The Local View. I'm Claire Wiley, and I'm about ready to head on out of here. But again, I'll see you back here bright and early, 9 a.m. here on KPCW for This Green Earth. And it's a special This Green Earth. We're going to be spending it with Summit Land Conservancy and also to raise money for KPCW. It's always a lot of fun, a lot of great community voices. So I hope you tune in. All right. Make it the best September 14th, 2026. Because remember, it's the only one we get. See you tomorrow. Here's a little Matt Kearney for you. Dandelion.

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2: In Los Angeles, I'm Kai Rizdal. It is Monday today. This one is the 14th day of September, if you can believe it. Good as always to have you along, everybody. All right, well, let's see. Shall we, where things stand as we roll toward the last quarter of this year? Borrowing costs are up, energy costs are up, and related, as we learned last week, inflation is still up. The stock market is a little bit dyspeptic. Consumers, the same. So as we tee up what is going to be a big week in this economy, we've called Wendy Edelberg for some insight. She's a senior fellow at the Brookings Institution. Hey, Wendy.
3: Hey there, Kai.
2: So let's get a little ground truth here just as a way to get going. Your general thoughts on the state of this economy as we sit here in mid-September?
3: I mean, policy is doing its best to derail it, that's for sure. But it has remained resilient.
2: You say resilient like it's a dirty word.
3: I mean, I think markets have been, you know, and businesses have been assuming that surely President Trump will be disciplined by, you know, what he knows would be the economic effects if he was too irresponsible with the war in Iran, if he was too irresponsible with tariffs. And I think you're seeing some, you know, glitches in market prices as like that theory is being tested. And so resilient, yes. But I think the trade war with Canada, I think the, you know, stepped up hostilities with Iran with no, you know, sense of how that ends. I think he's testing the resilience.
2: I hate to be hung up on your vocabulary here, but your use of the word disciplined is interesting in regards to the president, because you and I have literally had the conversation before about how the bond market was going to discipline the president and keep him sort of within the lines, as it were, of a productive and functioning economy. And clearly that's not the case. We've got the 10-year this morning topping 5%. The 30-year was at like 5.3 or something. So the bond market is having none of it.
3: I mean, I think they are paying, I know they are paying very close attention. The Trump administration is paying very close attention to the level of interest rates. I think that explains why Bessent is trying so hard just to get them down. It's a game of basis points that he's playing.
2: Right. Hundredths of a percentage point for lay people.
3: Yes. Hundredths of a percentage point. Yes. Sorry. You know, so they are paying close attention, which suggests that it's affecting their decisions in some way. But I don't think that actions by the Trump administration or by Congress are the sole reason that interest rates are where they are. I think that there's a whole lot of borrowing going on by tech firms.
2: Mm-hmm. Yeah. So we're going to get to that a little later in the program. Do me a favor, would you, and with an eye toward the calendar, which is to say that the Federal Reserve meets tomorrow and Wednesday, channel your inner Kevin Warsh for me. And as he heads into this meeting, where he's either going to have to disappoint the market if he doesn't raise rates, and he has the choice of disappointing the president who appointed him if he does raise rates, what do you suppose is going through his mind right now?
3: Whew. I mean, he's in a tough spot. His Jackson Hole speech was quite hawkish, But my guess is that he would like to avoid a hike. I mean, he talked about, my sense before he got the job is that he was talking about how he thought interest rates generally should be lower given structural things happening in the economy.
4: Right.
3: He said he wanted tighter financial conditions and he's gotten them. So I think he could make an argument for markets having done the job that the Fed might have had to do and that they don't need to raise rates. I think there's an argument to be made there.
4: Well, keep going. Make it for me because holy cow, it's going to be amazing if that happens.
3: Yeah, I mean, so markets are now putting 90% probability on a rate hike. I put it more like a coin flip, which is to say if they hike, I won't be, you know, I won't fall off my chair in amazement, but I won't be shocked if they stand pat. So the inflation story, I think, looks better than some of the headlines suggest. Core CPI is basically at the rate consistent with target inflation.
4: Yeah.
3: And the FOMC is good, you know, all of us in the economy. We're going to get data at the end of September, which I know Kevin Warsh knows about, just because he must, because the staff is so good. They're going to get data at the end of September where PCE inflation, core PCE inflation, right, the measure that the Fed really cares about, it's going to get revised down by a few tenths. And my guess is that that's going to be a big discussion at the meeting. They won't have that exact data in hand, but they will know that it's coming. And it could be that what we get for core PCE inflation from May to August is around 2.4.
4: Oh, wow.
3: That's within spitting distance of 2. So their target. So, you know, I can see an inflation argument for standing pat. And I think – and we're also – probably going to get some revisions to show weaker employment data than what we have in hand. The data from the states is suggesting that. And so there are going to be some folks at the FOMC who are worried about the weakness in the labor market. That's, you know, I'm not, but shock of all shocks, not everyone agrees with me. And so I think that there might be a labor market argument for standing pat as well.
4: I learned something every single time we have you on this program. And you just made that
3: you
4: meeting.
3: You are so nice, Cyrus.
4: That's why we have you back. Wendy Edelberg at Brookings. Thanks, Wendy.
3: You're so welcome.
4: Wall Street today, as I said, some mild indigestion. AI-related technology, not so great. Details, numbers, when we get there.

0: All right, so Wendy and I talked about the Fed a bit, but the fact is that despite what you might hear here and elsewhere, Kevin Warsh and the gang are not the only central bank game in town. The European Central Bank raised its benchmark rate last week. The Bank of Japan is expected to follow suit with a rate hike this week, Friday, I think. The Bank of England might be the outlier. Best guesses are it'll hold rates steady when it meets later this week. But this is, broadly speaking, a hawkish moment. Inflation fighting through higher interest rates globally. Marketplace's Mitchell Hartman explains what's going on.
1: A large group of hawks, all flying together, is called a kettle or a cast. That could also describe a whole bunch of central bankers right now. Here's economist Jennifer Lee at BMO Capital Markets.
2: Almost everyone leaning towards some kind of hawkishness.
1: It amounts to a kind of regime change for the international economy, says Joe Bursuelas at consulting firm RSM.
3: That means that long period of low inflation and low interest rates has come to an end, and that central banks are going to have to address the risks around inflation with higher interest rates.
1: Luis Alvarado at the Wells Fargo Investment Institute says central bankers in the Americas, Europe, and Asia,
4: they're broadly being exposed to the same risks, the Middle East war, the prices of energy, and then you have the threat of inflation just being more sticky.
1: Inflation pressures also differ from one economy to another. Europe and Asia are more dependent than the U.S. on imported oil and natural gas from the Middle East, so energy-driven inflation can be a more potent threat to consumers and businesses there. Europe also has major elections next year in France, Italy, Spain, Poland, and Germany. Jacob Kierkegaard at the Peterson Institute for International Economics says central bankers face political pressure because voters
5: do not like inflation. So the ECB, looking at this calendar, is very focused on avoiding an upside risk to inflation.
1: In the U.S., with midterm elections in November, the Fed may pause rate hiking until its December meeting, but it can't delay too long, says RSM's Joe Bursuelas.
3: We've been above the inflation target of 2% for over 5 years now. We're well into our sixth year. The longer we wait to rip off the Band-Aid,
1: the more painful, he says, the adjustment to higher rates for the long term is going to be. I'm Mitchell Hartman for Marketplace.

0: interest rates this week, like everybody seems to think it's gonna do. That will drive up the yields on certain assets, including short-term government treasury bills.
1: That means that investors can earn more by investing in those assets, and so they are more interested in holding them.
0: But, says Brandeis Professor Carol Osler, in order to invest in those assets, you need to have American currency.
1: You got to get the dollars, which means they're going to go into the very active market for dollars. They're going to be selling euros, selling yen, selling Brazilian real. And when there's more people trying to buy our currency, the value goes up.
0: Still, if you think of currencies as competing against each other, Cornell's Ishwar Prasad points out, it's not like the dollar is looking the fittest it's ever been.
2: It's just the least worst of all the teams playing in a tournament.
0: Prasad says despite the blows the U.S. economy has been hit with recently, tariffs, the war in the Middle East, it still looks less beat up than many other economies, including the EU, which hiked its own interest rate last week.
2: The Eurozone, Japan, the United Kingdom are all in a pretty deep economic and institutional funk.
0: But the effects of a Fed interest rate hike on the dollar could be short-lived. Jonas Golterman is chief markets economist at Capital Economics.
3: The hawkish Fed is good for the dollar. The problem the dollar has with the Fed is even if they're hawkish in the short term, are they going to be hawkish 6 or 12 months from now?
0: Golterman says he gets real ambivalent vibes from this Fed around interest rates. And he says, like with anything in life, if you do something half-heartedly, it tends not to work out as well as when you're all in. I'm Stephanie Hughes from Marketplace.

0: We have historically high levels of debt in this economy. I'm not talking the federal debt here, historically high though it is. Household debt is ballooning. Auto loans and credit cards, buy now, pay later bills. Debt is increasingly the tool people are using to live their lives. Another tool that is debt adjacent, the subscription economy. People are renting everything from the navigation system in their cars to their homes. So Marketplace's Kristen Schwab looks at what it means when people don't outright own much anymore.
1: Sonia Joseph grew up on a tree-lined street in Brooklyn.
2: Around the block, we had like nice small mom-and-pop stores that I would frequent. I knew my neighbors, and we all pretty much went to school together, so it was pretty communal.
1: Joseph's parents owned their home, so she figured one day she'd own a home too.
2: Being a homeowner can provide me with a sense of peace of mind and security and a sense of community that I feel like I deeply desire. That's kind of like the dream that was sold to us.
1: Joseph is 34, lives in Washington, D.C., and works as a community organizer. And she was this close to purchasing a home through a first-time homebuyer program until the organization looked through her bank statements.
2: I was unable to move forward in that program because of Afterpay, Klarna, as well as student loans.
1: Joseph keeps a balance of around $600 on those buy now, pay later apps, which she's used to buy furniture, groceries, and toiletries. She says it's starting to feel like everything in her life is on a payment plan, even her phone. It's $26 a month.
2: Not only I don't fully own the phone, but by the time I do own the phone, I probably need to get a new phone. I'm in a lifetime subscription for the phone ownership, if that makes sense.
1: A lifetime subscription for ownership is becoming a hallmark of middle class life. You go into debt to buy a $60,000 car, only to learn you have to pay to use its remote start feature. Turn on your PlayStation to play a game you don't own, just purchased a license to access. The idea of financing life this way seems kind of newfangled, but it's kind of not. Lewis Hyman is a history professor at Johns Hopkins University.
3: Picture it, the roaring 20s. It's a great moment of cars and phonographs and vacuum cleaners and refrigerators and all the wonders of the electrical age. And it's all very expensive.
1: AKA, all very much reserved for the rich, until installment credit comes along, a sort of precursor to the credit card. Suddenly, your average Joe could afford a washing machine or even a car.
3: Certainly in the 1920s and 30s, installment credit was seen as a great leveler, so that ordinary folks had access to expensive things.
1: Access is good, right? So maybe a debt-driven, don't-own-anything,

0: subscription economy is good. Kate Lamberton is a marketing professor at Wharton. She says you can rent maternity clothes, use a bike share, borrow a drill from a tool library for that random home repair.
1: This is reducing waste. This is offering access. This is democratizing the opportunity to take part in something.
0: Thing is, accessing life via subscriptions and debt can quickly tornado into a habit, which is honestly what a lot of these companies are looking for, a member for life.
1: It can offer access to things that are necessary. It can also create a hamster wheel that leads us to more spending and less actual wealth.
0: Less wealth means less equity. And when we talk about equity, we usually focus on the biggest version of this, renting versus owning a home. But the small things matter, too. Here's historian Lewis Hyman again.
2: So a video game can't be passed around like the Nintendo cartridge of my youth. I can't give Legend of Zelda to my friend down the street. That is a quite different economy if it sort of makes sure that we pay full price for everything.
0: These subscriptions and leases and buy now, pay later apps, instead of being tools for people's economies to grow like they were 100 years ago, they've become tools people use to get by.
2: If incomes are stagnating or falling, then it's not quite a leveler. Then it's just a tax. It's a tax on your future.
0: Exhibit A, Sonia Joseph, the woman in D.C. who's making monthly payments for her phone. She says by the time it's paid off, she'll have spent more than if she'd paid for it in cash. I'm Kristen Schwab for Marketplace.

0: Coming up.
1: I need to just be by myself. I'll see you tomorrow.
0: Well, all right then. First, though, let's do the numbers. Dow Industrial's down 152 today, 0.3%, 52,421. The NASDAQ dropped 146 points, about 0.6%, 26,186. The S&P 500 down 37 points, about 0.5%, 76.19. Today's slide was, in part, the result of a sell-off of a whole lot of heavyweight AI stocks. You've seen the news, yes. NVIDIA sank 3.3%. Micron Technology gave up 5.25%. Intel cratered about 5.6%. Kristen was talking about the subscription economy. Here's one. Netflix, a subscription model giant, climbed 3.8% on the day. Bonds down, yield on the 10-year T-note, 4.98% is where it closed. 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

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It's an earworm, isn't it? 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
1: This is Marketplace. I'm Kai Ryssdal. The macroeconomic concept of the day today is price elasticity of demand, and it comes to us courtesy of American agriculture. It's getting on to be fall harvest time out there. Corn and soybeans and all the rest are going to have to be picked and transported in trucks and in combines that run on a whole lot of diesel fuel. Diesel that hit its highest ever average price today, $6.23 a gallon, AAA says, for reasons with which I hope we are all very familiar. So, price elasticity of demand. Is there a point at which people just stop buying diesel? Marketplace's Elizabeth Trovall reports.
2: Once gas prices hit a certain high number, consumers respond. Ed Herz is with University of Houston.
3: We can consolidate our trips to the grocery. We can carpool. We can purchase more economical vehicles.
2: But diesel is different.
3: With diesel, there's less flexibility on the demand side to respond to higher prices. And so typically the higher price of diesel is passed along to the consumer very quickly.
2: Crops still need to be harvested and widgets still need to be shipped. Will O'Neill is with S&P Global Energy.
4: 70% of that diesel is consumed in transportation, and there really aren't any significant scalable substitutes outside of rail, which has its limitations.
2: He says even in other segments, like agriculture and heating oil,
4: it's difficult to get a snap ability to shift those to non-diesel consumption.
2: Because diesel doesn't have great alternatives, Susan Bell with Rystad Energy says we'll all be paying for it.
5: You'll be paying in everything. Bananas, oranges, strawberries.
2: She says diesel acts as an inflationary factor for consumers.
5: They reduce consumption because their household budgets don't go as far. And, if you have to buy your groceries, you may reduce consumption elsewhere.
2: That could mean cutting demand for any number of things. Gulf oil analyst Tom Kloza calls the diesel situation an inflation problem that can't be cured by higher interest rates. Though there is something that could bring down diesel demand.
6: The one thing that will alter the demand considerably is a recession.
2: Which is something we probably don't want to be rooting for. I'm Elizabeth Trovall for Marketplace.

0: There are a lot of reasons that people choose to downsize their home. Maybe the kids are all grown and those extra bedrooms are just collecting dust, or finances have changed maybe and monthly payments are too much. Maybe, though, it's to be closer to family as you and they enter a new stage of life. Here's today's installment of our series, Adventures in Housing.
1: My name is Drea Parker, and I live in a tiny home on the property I grew up on in Kernersville, North Carolina. So before I came into this tiny home, I was living as a caretaker of an old country 1920s farmhouse. At that time, my mother was 71, and she had had total knee surgery. Essentially, while I was there with Mom for those 2 months, still working full-time and taking care of her, I realized that she had some mild dementia. The farmhouse was 15 minutes away from Mom, right? But I wanted to be like 5 minutes driving or even walking distance. I started doing research, and I spent about 6 months researching, and all of this while I'm staying at Mom's so that I could build a plan of action as to what I was going to do more permanently. So I started scouting shed companies, and this one company had a cottage model that I fell in love with. My father would take me hunting with him when I was a kid, and I remember this bare bones cabin that we stayed in one time, right? And so this, for me, I'm a minimalist, and so for me, this cabin, this cottage kind of emulates that cabin. All in all, I spent a total of about $27,000 for the entire process to get my tiny home set up in the backyard. The fact that my tiny home is paying off is amazing. It has meant a lot that I could be here to help Mom. There was 1 year where we had a deep freeze through the winter. She had forgotten to turn off the water pipes in the greenhouse, and they burst. So, you know, the little things like that over the years, it's definitely helped me to feel better that I'm able to be so accessible while also, you know, telling her, you know, tonight I need to have me time tonight. You know, I need to just be by myself. I'll see you tomorrow. At one point, I sat down with Mom and had a conversation with her about all of the work that I am doing myself to keep up the maintenance on the property, the yard, caretaking her, and requested to see if we could have me added as co-owner to the title of the property, and she was all for it. So we are now co-owners.
0: Drea Parker, living in a tiny home on the property that she grew up on in Kernersville, North Carolina. 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
0: This final note on the way out today, in which we try to inject a note of business model reality into the current artificial intelligence news cycle. According to Goldman Sachs, there has been, just this year so far, nearly $500 billion worth of AI-related debt issued by the big AI companies. Debt, of course, is another word for borrowing. The Wall Street Journal reports the 9 biggest technology companies have nearly $3 trillion in debt, most of it AI-related, that does not appear on their balance sheets. All of which is to say that while coherent regulation and AI companies perhaps taking a second or two to think things over, that might be prudent, maybe, market forces are powerful, powerful things. Amir Babawi, Caitlin Ash, John Gordon, Noya Carr, Steve Mullis, and Stephanie Seek are the Marketplace editing staff. Kelly Silvera is the news director. And I'm Kai Rizdahl. We will see you tomorrow, everybody. This is APM.
3: 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Hola, oyentes de habla hispana. ¿Sabían que KPCW tiene un sitio web en español? 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
8: 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My name is Frank. Going to be here till 10 o'clock playing all the hits. I'm not sure what their hits are, but we'll play them. You know, just turn down Monday Night Football and turn up the radio. It's we're going to do the weather on the other side. Fall is upon us. God, I love this time of year. Can snow be very far behind? We're going to find out after NPR.
9: Live from NPR News in Washington, I'm Ryland Barton. The Supreme Court has rejected President Trump's restrictions on mail-in voting for now. The decision allows states to continue sending ballots under existing processes used by nearly one-third of voters. Election officials said there wasn't enough time to implement the changes, and opponents said Trump lacked constitutional authority to set election rules. The Justice Department argues that postal rules are controlled by the federal government. The Environmental Protection Agency announced today that it will no longer cap greenhouse gas emissions from coal and natural gas plants. Houston Public Media's Natalie Weber tells us the change is a major rollback of Biden-era rules.
10: The Biden administration sought to limit climate change-inducing emissions from power plants. At the time, the EPA said this sector accounted for the second highest amount of greenhouse gas emissions in the U.S. EPA Administrator Lee Zeldin lauded the rollbacks at a press conference in Houston, saying the Biden administration overstepped its authority.
11: Today's announcement isn't just about restoring the American economy. It's also about restoring the rule of law.
10: Several environmental organizations have criticized the EPA's move, saying it will negatively impact the climate and public health. For NPR News, I'm Natalie Weber in Houston.
9: Kentucky Republican Senator Mitch McConnell returned to the Senate today. The 84-year-old former Republican leader has not been to the Capitol since June 14th when he was hospitalized for a fall in his home. His three-month absence from the Senate generated a flood of criticism and speculation as he remained quiet for weeks about his condition. He eventually disclosed that he had been briefly unconscious and had been treated for pneumonia. In a statement today, McConnell said his recovery has been a long and often frustrating process. The artificial intelligence company OpenAI recently added a new feature on ChatGPT for people in suicidal crisis. It's meant to connect those individuals to human sources of support. The company says it's seen good adoption of the feature, but as NPR's Ritu Chatterjee reports, mental health experts give it a mixed review.
12: The new feature is called Trusted Contact. Adult users of ChatGPT can opt in using the app settings. They can add the name and contact of a loved one who can support
13: support them during a mental health crisis. If that person agrees, the bot then saves their contact. Psychologist Jennifer Lockman runs the Suicide Prevention Clinic at the University of Alabama.
14: We know from research that human connection, belonging, is a huge protective factor to help people when they're thinking about suicide.
13: Lockman says the trusted contact feature is another opportunity to connect people in crisis to someone they already trust. But she says the bot cannot replicate or replace mental health professionals who are trained to guide people in crisis. Ritu Chatterjee, NPR News.
9: Major U.S. stock indexes fell today. The S&P 500 fell nearly 0.5%. This is NPR News. Some detainees at the now-closed Immigration Detention Center in the Florida Everglades, known as Alligator Alcatraz, spent time in small metal enclosures prison officials called calming areas. That's according to a report from the Department of Homeland Security Inspector General, who says the practice, quote, does not meet standards for human treatment. But advocates had previously reported and criticized the treatment of detainees. It marks the first time a government agency has confirmed the existence of such conditions. One of the most essential water sources in the American Southwest, the Rio Grande, is experiencing one of its driest periods ever. Bryce Dix with member station KUNM reports.
15: In Albuquerque, there is no water in the riverbed, a feat that has only happened three times in almost half a century. Without water, the river's wildlife and vegetation are struggling. Paul Tashin is a conservationist with Audubon Southwest.
16: It's kind of existential, what we're seeing out there. I don't think we're going to see a complete dieback, but we might end up with 30% less trees come next year.
15: The historic dryness is due to a combination of low winter snowpack, persistent drought, and record-breaking heat. In a last-ditch effort to bring some relief, multiple groups came together this month to dump over 650 million gallons of water to rewet the Rio Grande. Within days, it had dried up. For NPR News, I'm Bryce Dix in Albuquerque.
9: Pope Leo XIV celebrated his 71st birthday today, but it was Vatican employees who got a gift. He issued a papal decree repealing 2021 salary cuts that Pope Francis had imposed. Leo said the financial challenges can now be overcome. This is NPR.
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8: 7:06 here at KPCW, where it's currently 64 degrees, dropping 20 degrees down to 44 under clear skies tonight. Tomorrow, 74 with a chance of rain, and that chance of rain is going to be much stronger over tomorrow night. 49 degrees with showers likely, 60% chance tomorrow night. Carries over into Wednesday, 74 and 51. Chance of showers pretty much all day, and then into Wednesday night. And Thursday, same thing, 73 and 48. Little chance of thunderstorms on Friday, 71 and 44. Our friends in Heber, 72, dropping down to 40. Going to be 80 on Tuesday and Wednesday, with lows right around 45, with chance of showers pretty much straight through. And then 79 and 44 on Thursday with that same chance of showers. Cooling off a little on Friday, just dropping down to 77. All the way down to 39. There's a 39 on our calendar with a slight chance of thunderstorms in the afternoon. So looks like still have some of that monsoonal moisture. Never argue about rain around here. There's some tunes. Pearl Jam.

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1: 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Just throw a little Molly Tuttle. Well, that's going to leave a mark. And start off with Pearl Jam classic, Yellow Ledbetter. 716, and here we go with a big weekend event here, the Monster Drawing Rally at Kimball Arts Center. It's on the 19th from 3 to 6. 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It's a great way to build your own original art collection. Again, it's on Saturday at the Kimball Arts Center from 3 to 6. Go check it out. Here's some Garcia for you.

0: It's almost unbelievable the Rolling Stones are still making music, but they are. That is them with In the Stars. Fat Paw before that, Down the River, and Jerry Garcia Band started that one off with Cats Down Under the Stars. It's time for some Lost and or Found. Courtney lost Stella, a little black green cat with green eyes, no collars. She is microchipped. Lost her on the 13th, Old Ranch Road and Old Meadow Lane, 435-513-2589. And Ivan lost a wallet in a black REI bag on the 12th outside 7-Eleven on Park, 801-915-6906. All this can be found at kpcw.org.
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1: 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Mumford & Sons, Little Lion Man, and David Bowie started that one off with Fame. 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
3: Live from NPR News in Washington, I'm Ryland Barton. Former Senate Republican leader Mitch McConnell returned to the Capitol today after a three-month absence from a serious fall. In a statement today, McConnell said his recovery has been a long and often frustrating process. NPR's Claudia Grisales reports.
4: The 84-year-old returned to the Senate in a wheelchair with a staff by his side.
5: I'm glad to see you. Time to get back to work.
4: McConnell cast his first vote since his hospitalization in June and subsequent treatment. His vote was needed to vote a judicial nomination forward along a Republican party line. The Kentucky GOP senator said in a statement he is not yet 100%, but plans to continue physical therapy and return when his conference needs him for the, quote, tough votes. He also said his recovery has been long and frustrating, and the lingering effects of childhood polio have not made it any easier. McConnell has the remainder of this year left to finish his final term in Congress. Claudia Grisales, NPR News.
3: The Trump administration has touted its deals with pharmaceutical companies as among the key wins of the president's second term. But one of the promises within those deals to cut drug prices in Medicaid has been slow to materialize. NPR's Sydney Lupkin has more.
6: Last fall, the president said companies that signed his most favored nation drug price deals would offer all of their drugs at a discount to Medicaid. But of the more than a dozen companies NPR reached out to, none would say how many they were offering at a lower price for the program. The actual text of the agreements hasn't been made public, but Medicaid can't just lower prices across the board. State Medicaid programs have until September 30th to finalize their participation agreements in what's called the Generous Model. It's a pilot program that states and drug companies opt into for most favored nation's prices on Medicaid drugs. The deadlines have been pushed back, but the agency overseeing the pilot says there's robust interest. Sydney Lupkin, NPR News.
3: For the past 10 months, NASA has been moving engineers out of their labs at the Goddard Space Flight Center in Maryland. NPR's Kiara Eisner spoke with NASA employees who say that's been hurting the center's work.
7: Seven current and former scientists who worked at Goddard told NPR that moving scientists out of their labs has been stalling work on some of NASA's space missions.
8: Not all the labs were ready for us just to move into, and that then delays that entire project.
7: One engineer said they couldn't do their work last month on a spacecraft being made to explore Venus because they didn't have room to lay out their materials. Another said they weren't able to test that a satellite could communicate with Earth before it launched this summer. That engineer said NASA's management carted off their equipment during a move. NPR tracked down some of the lost gear and found some of it was thrown away, auctioned, and even donated to a university. Kiara Eisner, NPR News.
3: Major U.S. stock indexes fell today. The S&P 500 fell near 0.5%. This is NPR. Congressional Republicans say President Trump has agreed to new ethics provisions to help get a sweeping cryptocurrency bill across the finish line. Trump would be required to either divest or place in a blind trust any significant financial interest in an entity that issues cryptocurrencies. The president earned more than $1 billion from cryptocurrency ventures in 2025. In Texas, landowners along the U.S.-Mexico border are uniting to sue the Trump administration over its plans to seize private property for border wall construction. From Marfa Public Radio, Mary Cantrell has more.
9: The lawsuit takes aim at the Department of Homeland Security's determination that the Big Bend region is an area of high illegal entry, when it only saw 1.5% of the total border apprehensions over the past 5 years. DHS's determination allowed the government to bypass dozens of federal laws and expedite border barrier construction in the region, which is known for its pristine desert landscape. Landowner David Keller is a plaintiff in the lawsuit.
10: We have brought this extraordinary challenge because, for us, the Big Bend is not an empty place on a map. It is our home.
9: The court has 60 days to respond to the lawsuit, which seeks a pause on border wall construction. For NPR News, I'm Mary Cantrell.
3: Leaders of Wales, Scotland, and Northern Ireland have signed a pact that threatens to break up the United Kingdom. They told Prime Minister Andy Burnham to prepare for constitutional change and that they want to align with the EU. It comes after President Trump expressed support for a reunified Ireland. Burnham's spokesperson dismissed the threat, emphasizing unity and shared values. This is NPR.
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2: 8:06 here at KPCW, currently 53 degrees, dropping down to 44 under partly cloudy skies tonight. 74 both Tuesday and Wednesday. We got a chance of showers toward the end of the day tomorrow, and then a 60% chance tomorrow night. That'll carry in over to Wednesday. It'll be 49 tomorrow night and 51 on Wednesday, where the showers will also continue. Let's see. Thursday, we got a high of 73 and a low of 48. Again, it's the same monsoon moisture is coming up, and we've topped it off on Friday with 71 and 44. Friends at Heber, 67, dropping down to 40 tonight. 80 tomorrow, 80 both Tuesday and Wednesday, same temperature. Good chance of rain Tuesday night and Wednesday night, with lows just right around 45. 79 on Thursday, 44 Thursday night. That rain chance continues, and we roll right into Friday. So looks like a wet week, 77, 39, as we see our first 30 on our radar here in a bit. All right, here's a little Marvin Gaye for you.

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1: 8:16 here at KPCW. I heard some Little Feet with the Fat Man song, and Marvin Gaye started that one. Classic. Heard it through the grapevine. And if you're looking for something to do this winter, fall, get ready to learn how to curl. The fun two-hour session, which is September the 28th. We'll get to that in a second. Pairs you with the trained instructors. We'll have you throwing stones, sweeping hard, and laughing on the ice. It's perfect for first-timers, friend groups, and anyone looking for a unique night out. It is at Park City Ice Arena on September the 28th. 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Got a request from Dar. Wanted to hear some Henry Mancini. This is all we got, but it's pretty good.

0: A little Death Cab there for you. Riptides, Creedence before that, Fortune and Son. Jesse Wells, Won't You Come Out? And Henry Mancini started that one off with the Pink Panther theme. 8:28 here at KPCW. Time for some little bit of Lost Indoor Found. We got a couple founds. Leah on the 12th found women's Ray-Ban sunglasses with beige frame and brown lenses. 914-275-6051. And Pat found a gym bag at a roundabout. We have a bunch of those. Not sure which one it is. Also on the 12th. 435-640-0458. You can find all this stuff and more at kpcw.org.
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2: 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That was the great Robert Johnson with Sweet Home Chicago. The Foo Fighters before that, Times Like These. Al Green, Here I Come. And the Red Clay Strays started that one off with Wondering Why. And if you're looking for something that's awesome, Peace House is doing their volunteer training. They're looking for direct service volunteers. Learn how you can support survivors of interpersonal violence in the community and sign up for their annual volunteer training. Just head to their website and go check it out. Here's a little John Prine for you.

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2: Live from NPR News, I'm Giles Snyder. The Supreme Court has rejected President Trump's push for new mail-in voting restrictions for the midterm elections. NPR's Hansi Lo Wong reports.
3: The Supreme Court ruling means the U.S. Postal Service is expected to continue delivering ballots as usual for the midterm general election. At issue was whether the Postal Service has the authority to refuse to deliver mail-in ballots to voters in states where election officials do not turn over voter lists to the mailing agency and do not have certain barcodes on their ballot envelopes. We should note USPS is a financial supporter of NPR. The Postal Service issued those requirements in response to an executive order by President Trump. A federal judge in Boston blocked them after finding that USPS has no authority to impose them on states. Now the Supreme Court has decided to keep the judge's ruling in place. Voting by mail has already started in some states, including Alabama, North Carolina, and Wisconsin, and more states are set to use USPS to mail their ballots as planned. Hansi Lo Wong, NPR News.
2: A Homeland Security whistleblower says federal agents may have broken state laws to pursue President Trump's voter fraud priorities. NPR's Miles Parks reports that the whistleblower's account was made public today by Democratic senators.
4: The Department of Homeland Security has been ramping up its search for voter fraud in recent weeks. That's meant combing state voter rolls the department acquired and checking them against other federal data sources that track citizenship. But the whistleblower report says it's been a rushed process that has not taken state law into account. Investigators are supposed to review dozens of cases per day, and the whistleblower says those investigators were instructed to make false claims on state government websites in order to access data that is only supposed to be accessed by the voter themselves. The report was made public by Senate Minority Leader Chuck Schumer and Senator Alex Padilla of California. Miles Parks, NPR News, Washington.
2: Kentucky Republican Senator Mitch McConnell is pledging to do his best to be present for tough votes. After a three-month-long absence, McConnell returned to the Senate Monday. His absence following a fall in his home raised questions about his ability to serve in Congress. A nationwide study finds that military veterans have higher levels of what are known as forever chemicals in their blood. The chemicals are linked to cancer and liver failure, as NPR's Quill Lawrence reports.
5: The study, published in Environmental Health Perspectives, found that 58% of veterans have elevated levels of PFAS in their blood. That's associated with illnesses like kidney or testis cancer, liver or cardiovascular disease. The lead author of the study, Christian Hoover at Brown University, says young veterans in particular had levels 18% higher than their civilian counterparts.
6: If you are a veteran that is between 20 and 39, I really strongly advise that they get tested and that they consult with their physicians.
5: But PFAS blood testing isn't covered by VA health insurance or offered at VA medical centers. VA is currently, quote, reevaluating blood testing in accordance with new federal research. Quill Lawrence, NPR News.
2: Asian shares are mixed in Tuesday trading. You're listening to NPR News. The Environmental Protection Agency is rolling back Biden-era rules on carbon emissions from coal and gas-fired power plants. The agency's repeal of a rule aimed at limiting planet warming emissions was first proposed last year. The EPA also moving to prevent future administrations from regulating climate pollution from power plants. An annual survey on the global state of democracy shows key indicators of U.S. democracy have fallen to their lowest levels in 50 years. NPR's Rob Schmitz reports.
7: The survey is conducted by the Stockholm-based International Institute for Democracy and Electoral Assistance. Its Global State of Democracy report shows that nearly half of the 30 indicators used to measure U.S. democracy, things like press freedom, judicial independence, and freedom of expression, are at their lowest levels since the global survey began 50 years ago. 57% of the countries surveyed showed declines in at least one key indicator of democratic performance between 2020 and 2025. Rule of law was the weakest performing area of democracy globally, with 71 countries, 41% of those assessed, ranked as, quote, low performing. There were some encouraging signs of democratic renewal in countries such as Bangladesh, Nepal, Poland, Sri Lanka, and Syria. Rob Schmitz, NPR News.
2: History was made at tonight's Emmy Awards in Los Angeles. The Welsh actor Matthew Rhys won in two lead actor categories for his work in Widow's Bay and The Beast and Me. And Jean Smart won her fifth straight lead actress Emmy for her role in Hacks, making her the first woman to win Best Actress for each season of a show's run. This is NPR.
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1: 9:06 here at KPCW, currently 48 degrees, going to drop a few more degrees down to 44, so chilly tonight. And then we got some rain rolling in tomorrow, probably later in the day. It's going to be 74, and then tomorrow night 49 with a 60% chance of rain. That carries over into Wednesday, where it'll continue to be 74 and back to 51 on Wednesday night, with that chance of rain looking like it's pretty much on and off all day. Thursday as well, 73 and 48. 50% chance, 30-40% chance on Thursday night. And then chance of thunderstorms on Friday, because why not? High of 71 and a low of 44. In Heber, 62 degrees, dropping down to 40 tonight. Same chance of rain pretty much every day. Got to be 80 on both Tuesday and Wednesday and 79 on Thursday. Lows right around 45. And then Friday, of course, the chance of thunderstorms, high of 77 and a low of 39. Here's some Modest Mouse for you.

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3: 916 here at KPCW. Heard a little Free Dog, local artist, of course, Waiting on a Storm, and Modest Mouse started that set off. And if you're not aware of this, I got to tell you, I wasn't. Tomorrow, Park City Library is doing a voter registration drive to register to vote or to verify that your registration is up to date. That's from 9 to 8. So go over there and check it out. Seems like that's sort of important these days. Just saying. Here's some Counting Crows.

0: that, of course, is Pink Floyd with Another Brick in the Wall. Before that, Gary Clark Jr., What About the Children? And Counting Crows started that one off with Round Here. 9:30 here at KPCW. Time for some Lost and or Found. And we got one of each. Let's see. Patrick found some Duco prescription sunglasses on the 11th at Canyons Village. 435-300-5837. It's Sid. Lost car key attached to a round metal coin-like key holder. Blue on one side, silver metal on the other, Library Field or City Park on the 11th. 202-744-6704. All this can be found at kpcw.org.
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1: The Killers, Robert Palmer, Aretha Franklin, and Three Sacred Souls. Wrap that one up for tonight. That is it for me tonight. I'll be back next week. Enjoy the shoulder season. We're all we got. We're all we need. Be kind to one another. Be kind to yourself. Peace and love. Catch you next Monday.

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1: Good morning. It's 5:42. And coming up on KPCW's Local News Hour with Leslie Thatcher at 8, Wasatch County Manager Dustin Graybaugh previews Wednesday's meeting, including appointments to two county planning committees and an update on the Victims Advocate Program. Then Recycle Utah Executive Director Andy Hecht has the latest from the Recycling Center on its new building designs. And stay tuned for day two of KPCW's Summer Pledge Drive, where local nonprofits drop in to talk about their work and how KPCW helps them share their messages throughout the year. 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
4: Good morning, Amy Martinez. It was a very hot summer in France, so hot that it shrank its potato crop by almost a quarter. But that heat also means you can get tipsy more quickly because it made grapes sweeter, which increases their alcohol content. So French winemakers temporarily can make a boozier, bubblier batch of champagne. The thing is, you'll have to wait a bit for the extra saucy, sparkling wine, as this year's vintage won't likely hit the shelves until 2028. It's Morning Edition.
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6: It's Morning Edition from NPR News. I'm Leila Fadel.
4: And I'm A. Martinez. Students in Florida are reading watered-down versions of some science textbooks. Authors blew the whistle in 2024, saying the state pushed back on facts about human-caused climate change. Jessica Mazaros of member station WUSF and the Hechinger Report uncovered emails showing the state's demands.
7: Climate change was swapped for changes in the environment in the Florida version of McGraw-Hill's marine science book. The word polluting vanished from in front of coal-burning power plants in an environmental science text by publisher Cengage that's only available in Florida. And detailed facts were crossed out in both books, like how a World Health Organization study shows climate change is killing at least 150,000 people per year. Or how college students helped their school buy renewable electricity. Ken Miller has authored one of the nation's most popular biology textbooks for nearly 30 years. But 2 years ago, he says something shifted.
8: The Florida Department of Education was pressuring publishers to reduce or eliminate coverage of climate change as a condition for getting on the approved list.
7: Being on that list is required to sell textbooks to public schools in Florida. State education officials asked Miller's publisher, Savas Learning Company, to strike the words caused by human activity when his text referred to climate change. Textbook publishers Cengage and McGraw-Hill both say it's typical to make different versions for states while maintaining the integrity of the content. Miller says he couldn't fight his editors or publisher on the Florida changes.
8: We don't want our books to be affected by political considerations one way or another. What we care about is what's going on in science.
7: The books still cover the topic of climate change, but they minimize the usage of the term and what causes it. The Florida Department of Education said in a statement that review of instructional materials is guided by state law. Florida's Republican legislature decided 2 years ago to strike the term climate change from state statutes. The law did not require adjustments to climate change education, but just 2 months after Governor Ron DeSantis signed the bill, the education department started to make requests for textbook edits.
9: Now, we can't teach the kids about climate change.
7: This Central Florida middle school science teacher asked to remain anonymous and to change his voice. He's afraid of retaliation from parents, his school board, and the state.
9: We're in a state that is arguably the most affected by climate change and will continue to be, and DeSantis is just pretending like it doesn't exist.
7: A high school English teacher from the Tampa Bay region also asked to speak anonymously because school leadership told her not to speak on controversial topics.
10: There is this culture of self-censorship that I've seen developing over the past few years I've been teaching, where we're trying to predict what is going to be a problem.
7: Now, Florida is quietly updating its science standards for the first time in nearly 20 years. They still include climate change for now, so some fear climate education could take another hit. Texas has also rejected textbooks because they focus on human causes or suggest policy fixes to combat climate change. But then you have other states, like California, New Jersey, and Hawaii, which want more climate content in classrooms.

0: of the year. City Council members will move closer to that goal after a two-hour work session Tuesday.
1: Some of the key things we're looking to hear from council is architecture. You know, what architectural flair you want. Scale of the buildings and amenities that we located at the park. Maybe some height issues in terms of maybe how tall they might be willing to go.
0: Community members have said they want the renovated space to feel more like a park, with an emphasis on green space and spontaneous gatherings, than a plaza, which would be heavy on formal programming. Once this phase of design is finished, Terracon will provide a cost estimate for the project. The city will then be able to apply for grant funding. The council's discussion begins at 4 p.m. Tuesday at City Hall. No formal decisions will be made. For meeting materials and a link to attend online, visit kbcw.org. Heber City is a financial supporter of KBCW. Grace Dorfler, KBCW News.
2: Three new ski areas across Asia have been added to the Icon Pass, giving pass holders an access to 14 total destinations in China, Japan, and South Korea. Starting in winter 2026 and 27, skiers and riders can visit Madarao Mountain Resort in Japan and Beidahu Ski Resort and Lake Songhua Resort in China. That's all the news for now. 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And next up is the Marketplace Morning Report. Stay tuned.
3: It's Morning Edition from NPR News. I'm Amy Martinez.
4: And I'm Leila Fadil. For 16 years, many Haitians in the U.S. have had temporary protected status. That meant they could live and work legally, safe from the violence and natural disasters in Haiti. But now they're facing deportation after the Trump administration revoked their status this summer. NPR Sergio Martinez Beltran reports from South Florida, home to one of the nation's largest Haitian communities.
5: Harlene, a registered nurse from Haiti, barely goes out these days. And when she does, she changes her routes. She lost her TPS in July, so that's why she asked NPR to only use her first name.
6: You would think I was on the run. Who am I on the run from? This is crazy.
5: Her anxiety over her future in the U.S. is messing with her most deeply held values. Take one example. On a recent super hot and humid Miami day, a salesman knocked on her door and asked for some water. Harlene said no. This moment haunts her.
6: Because that's not me. I'm a nurse. I help people. But I couldn't even give him some water because I didn't trust him.
5: Harlene, along with nearly 350,000 Haitians in the U.S., have been living in anxious limbo since July, at risk of being deported since Trump ended TPS for them. The Department of Homeland Security told NPR in a statement, quote, temporary protected status is exactly that, temporary, adding that Congress never intended it to be permanent. On social media, DHS has been posting videos of Haitians boarding deportation planes.
7: The government knows deep down that they cannot deport 350,000 people.
5: That's Father Reginald Jean Mary, a priest at the Catholic Notre Dame de Haiti Church in Miami, where he has served his community for 25 years.
7: It is evident to me. It is a psychological warfare.
5: Father Reggie says depression is rampant among his parishioners who fear going back to Haiti right now. The Trump administration has claimed conditions have improved in the countries it has ended TPS, but that's not true in Haiti. There, heavily armed gangs have taken over the capital and are rapidly expanding. Recently, dozens of people were massacred, including some sheltering in a church. Father Reggie admits all of this has tested his faith.
7: Oh, it does. Oh, yes. You ask yourself, God, until when? Till when is going to stop? When you look at what's going on in Haiti and you say, God, where are you?
5: Just one day before we arrived in Miami, Pierre Damas Bell, a 20-year-old Haitian man in Ohio, died by apparent suicide after losing his TPS and being outfitted with an ankle monitor.
7: We look like the forsaken people.
5: Inside the church, a few dozen worshippers gather to sing prayers around a statue of San Michel. Some hold photos of the Mass Bell. Father Reggie says prayer service attendance has plummeted. He knows of 14 parishioners who have been detained. The church adult learning school started the year with 231 students.
7: And yesterday I went to the school. It's only 17. This is a community being deconstructed.
8: complete.

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1: Good morning. I'm Leslie Thatcher, 6:43 on this Tuesday morning. It's September 15th. Oh, taking a look at the weather, we've got, kind of felt cold out there, but 44 is the current temperature here in Old Town Park City. Forecast today calling for partly sunny skies, looking for a high to 74 with some high clouds. 49 is the overnight low with a 70% chance of a likely shower. That's increased. Tapering off, though, by tomorrow afternoon. Again, a chance of rain tomorrow morning. Decreasing into Wednesday night. Another chance of some rain on Thursday. Thursday night looks like by Friday we'll be back to mostly sunny skies. Temperatures again into the low to mid 70s, 74 today, 73 Wednesday, 72 on Thursday, down to 71 by Friday. Heber City currently reporting 45 degrees. Again, looking for mostly sunny skies today, a high of 81, a 10% chance of an afternoon shower, 70% chance of rain tonight, 45 is the overnight low. Again, that rain continuing tomorrow morning, decreasing though by Wednesday afternoon, 79 is the expected high. More rain Wednesday night into Thursday, a high of 78, and it looks like we'll finally break up some of that rain and be back to mostly sunny skies on Friday with a high of 76. I'll be back with local news right after this.
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1: News time now, 6:45. I don't know what I'm looking at. 6:45. Good morning. Taking a look now at some lost and found. I am out of it. Taking a look at local news, Camas City leaders are designing a water conservation program they hope will relieve pressure on their oldest residents' pocketbooks. KPCW's Connor Thomas reports it's an effort to compensate for rising property taxes.
4: The Camas City Council has been discussing a way to relieve the tax burden on older residents for the past 2 months. One angle of attack could be reducing the water bills they pay to the city. At the September 8th council meeting, Mayor Matt McCormick summed up the situation facing some people on fixed incomes. When property values rise, families who've lived in Summit County for generations often face higher taxes.
5: Well, it's just hard when you have these older folks who may have paid $15,000 for a home and now their tax liability is $3,000 and their monthly payment for their tax liability is twice what their monthly payment for the mortgage was.
4: Camas residents pay a flat fee for up to 15,000 gallons of water per month, with escalating fees for higher use. According to the Utah Division of Water Rights, Camas's 783 residential customers used on average about 13,000 gallons per month last year. The council's considering giving older residents a discount if they use less than a certain amount. Council members have discussed making the threshold 1,000 gallons per month, which is the lowest flow that city water meters can measure. But the exact discount and the threshold triggering it have not been finalized. Camas must schedule a public hearing before voting on any discount. Connor Thomas, KPCW News.
1: And Heber City leaders are dialing in the plans for the city's Main Street Park. KPCW's Grace Dorfler reports they'll discuss design details at a meeting today.
6: Design firm Terracon is planning the transformation of Heber City Park into a community living room with a skate trail, fire pits, accessible playground, and welcome center. Heber City Manager Matt Brower says leaders hope to decide on the main elements of the park design by the end of the year. City Council members will move closer to that goal after a two-hour work session Tuesday.
7: Some of the key things we're looking to hear from Council is architecture. You know, what architectural flair you want. Scale of the buildings and amenities that we located at the park. Maybe some height issues in terms of maybe how tall they might be willing to go.
6: Community members have said they want the renovated space to feel more like a park, with an emphasis on green space and spontaneous gatherings, than a plaza, which would be heavy on formal programming. Once this phase of design is finished, Terracon will provide a cost estimate for the project. The city will then be able to apply for grant funding. The council's discussion begins at 4 p.m. Tuesday at City Hall. No formal decisions will be made. For meeting materials and a link to attend online, visit kbcw.org. Heber City is a financial supporter of KBCW. Grace Dorfler, KBCW News.
1: Well, more than 10,000 people watched international biking take the stage in the Wasatch Back this weekend. KBCW's Ula Britt Libre has details on the inaugural race and what it means for the sport.
0: Thousands watched as elite mountain bikers made their bids for glory at the inaugural Deer Valley Fox U.S. Open of Mountain Biking over the weekend. The crowd drew visitors and locals, ringing cowbells, cheering loudly, and singing songs, including the national anthem. Here's Salt Lake City resident and New Hampshire native Brian Slasky on why he came to the race.
8: I wanted to see people rip at the home turf, burn it up, make the trails look totally different, even though it's the same thing that we're riding, but it looks a whole lot different when they're riding it.
0: The event marked the first time in over 15 years the resort hosted a national bike race. Saturday's course was a rerun of the National Off-Road Bicycle Association track from years ago. Aaron Gwynn took first in the men's pro category. The 38-year-old biking legend says he remembers racing at Deer Valley in his youth.
8: My first year racing mountain bikes was 2008, and it was the last time I was here in Deer Valley. And so it's pretty crazy, almost 20 years later, to be back racing here again, kind of at the end of my career. Yeah, super special for me.
0: For 17-year-old Callie Smith, racing in the U.S. Open was, quote, surreal. She says she started racing in the pro category last year.
9: It's pretty cool to, like, ride with people I look up to, and it's cool to, like, be able to get times that are pretty close to them.
0: Smith placed second in the women's pro category behind Italian Gloria Scarsi. Deer Valley Vice President of Mountain Operations Steve Graff says it took about a year to organize the race. He called the process a labor of love.
10: Just the physical labor of building the track and, you know, preparing another chairlift and building ramps for that and setting up all that infrastructure and staffing.
0: Graff is an avid biker. He says organizing the event allowed him to connect with his hobbies.
10: Kind of comes back to my history.

0: And good morning. I'm Leslie Thatcher. 7:06 on this Tuesday morning. It's September 15th. 44 degrees currently in Old Town Park City, looking for partly sunny skies today and a high of 74. We've got rain on the way starting tonight through Thursday night. Currently 45 degrees in the Heber Valley, looking for some sunshine this morning. Slight chance of a shower this afternoon, 81, again with rain tonight, continuing through Thursday night. Coming up in local news, beloved longtime Park City local Peggy Fletcher died last month. We'll have a look back at her life. And with cold and flu season just around the corner, the Summit County Health Department offering seasonal vaccines to help keep the community healthy. Stay tuned. NPR's Morning Edition is coming up. Later on in the hour, we'll have our Trails Report and the Marketplace Morning Report. Local news and interviews next hour. Of course, it's day number two of the KPCW Pledge Drive. I'll also be checking in with Summit County. Oh, excuse me. I got to get on the right day. I'll be talking with Wasatch County Manager Dustin Graybow and Recycle Utah Executive Director Andy Hack and Education Director Chelsea Hafer. Stay tuned.
1: It's Morning Edition from NPR News. I'm Leila Fadel in Washington, D.C.
2: And I'm A. Martinez in Culver City, California. President Trump is rebuffing warnings that artificial intelligence could destroy humanity.
1: Here's what he told NVIDIA's CEO Jensen Huang during an industry summit on Monday.
3: The robots will not be taking over. The AI will not be taking over the rest of the world. The whole thing is a hoax.
1: Huang took Trump's call while on stage for a taping of the business and technology podcast All In, which was hosting the conference. AI executives have been calling for Congress to set guardrails. In a few moments, we'll speak with one of the lawmakers leading efforts to rein in AI, independent Senator Bernie Sanders.
2: With us is NPR's White House correspondent Emily Fang. So, Emily, what else has President Trump said about AI recently?
4: He has written a lot on his social media site, True Social, this week. He's called criticism of AI and relatedly data centers that help power these AI models a, quote, sick conspiracy that would only benefit China, which is a major AI competitor with U.S. companies. He's brushed off possibility of regulating development of cutting-edge AI, which he called the U.S.'s, quote, golden goose. And he wrote that fears that AI could take over the world were a, quote, hoax and scam. And he's really framed AI as a race against China. And I can briefly summarize his arguments as, if the U.S. doesn't build it, then China's going to do it first. But there's serious debate right now in the global AI industry on whether Chinese companies actually can get ahead of the U.S. on AI because the U.S. maintains a lead right now, and also whether Beijing really would want to create a super powerful AI that might destroy all of humanity, because arguably that's not in China's interest either.
2: Oh, sure. Now, thinking about Trump's inauguration a few years ago, I remember a lot of tech CEOs right next to him in attendance and on the donor list. What are Trump's ties to this industry?
4: A good example is chipmaker NVIDIA CEO Jensen Huang, who you heard about in the intro. Trump even flew Huang with him during his trip to China this spring. There's also Trump's former AI czar and the co-host of that podcast snippet you heard earlier, hosted by David Sachs. He is a longtime Silicon Valley investor. And these types of connections have certainly shaped Trump's focus on AI, as well as the industry's market share in the U.S. There have been massive investments driving the U.S. economy from the AI industry. And my reporting shows how, in the past year, Trump advisors have leaned heavily on academics and think tank researchers and Hill aides to quash analysis that's supportive of stronger export controls against AI. But the intense public debate over AI this month reflects, as I see it, deeply contradictory assumptions that underpin Trump's pro-technology, pro-business stance.
2: Ooh, what do you mean by that?
4: Well, for example, last year, the Trump administration suspended some AI export controls, and they also allow Chinese companies to buy a powerful semiconductor chip that's called the H20, with the U.S. government taking a cut of sales. That was despite warnings that China needs these chips specifically to further its AI ambitions. And some of the biggest trade deals inked under Trump's second term have involved U.S. technology that's been included in data centers built in Saudi Arabia and the UAE. And these are U.S. allied countries, but they're also countries that have very strong economic ties with China. And I talked to Chris McGuire about all of this. He's a senior fellow at the nonpartisan think tank Council on Foreign Relations. He's also a former senior director on the National Security Council during the Biden administration.
5: It doesn't make any sense to say that we have to move as fast as possible in AI in order to beat China. while we're also selling China the tech they need to move faster in AI.
4: And he's speaking here to mounting evidence that Chinese companies are accessing more advanced American AI chips by shipping them through Malaysia in particular.
2: That's NPR's Emily Fang. Emily, thanks.
4: Thanks.
6: I'm joined now by Senator Bernie Sanders, independent of Vermont. He's announced a plan for legislation that would ban what's known as AI superintelligence. And he sees the threat as so imminent that today Sanders, the face of the progressive movement in the U.S., is teaming up with the far-right political advisor Steve Bannon to sound the alarm. The two men are speaking at a conference that's being called Pro-Human and will focus on AI safety. Senator, welcome to the program.
7: Good to be with you.
6: I think a lot of people will be surprised that you found common ground with the face of the MAGA movement in many ways, Steve Bannon, on this issue. What is it about this moment in AI advancement that is so alarming that it's a unifying force here?
7: I think all across the country, no matter whether you're progressive, conservative, somewhere in between, people are looking at AI and robotics and they're saying, what the hell is happening? They are understanding that you're looking at a technology which is the most transformative in the history of humanity, a technology that is exploding in growth and capabilities every single day. And then people look at the Congress, their elected officials, and they don't see much action.
6: Now, you've talked about introducing legislation that would ban AI superintelligence. Has this bill been written?
7: It will be introduced next week.
6: And
7: we're putting the finishing touches on it.
6: What exactly would it do?
7: It says that it will be illegal for any company to produce an AI that is smarter than human beings and that we cannot control.
6: And how would you enforce that?
7: We're going to have a body of the leading scientists and AI experts in the world determining what companies are doing.
6: But like a lot of the times companies will pay a fine and it doesn't matter because they have a lot of
7: money. We're beyond paying fines. Yeah. I mean, you don't want to see a human catastrophe. And, oh, we got to pay a fine on it.
6: And do you see this as something that could pass both chambers of Congress?
7: I think Congress has gotten a wake-up call in the last few weeks, and I think they understand they have been absolutely negligent. I think it was a poll came out a couple of weeks ago, 80% of the American people said Congress has got to do more to regulate AI. So there'll be a lot of debate about where we go. But there are at least, I know, a growing number of members of Congress who say, wait, we've got to act and act boldly.
6: Is that because the heads of these AI companies themselves have called for a slowdown? Where did this wake-up call come from?
7: I mean, I have been involved in this issue for a while, so this is not new. But what happened recently, obviously, is we had the OpenAI Hugging Face incident, and we read the transcript of what these agents were saying to each other. They say, we're a collective. And they are saying to each other through thousands of messages that if we have to die, give ourselves up, sacrifice ourselves, was the word they were using, we will do it. But we got to deceive human beings. We have to protect ourselves. And I think people read that and they say, oh, my God, I can't believe how far this thing has advanced. And please understand that these things are growing rapidly every single day.
6: The Trump administration is throwing cold water on the threat. And if it's a threat to humanity, wouldn't you have to make sure that not just Congress, but the federal government's on board and global governments are also on board?
7: Absolutely correct. And, you know, in terms of the president, what can I say? I think we have a mentally unbalanced president, a very dangerous person who does not understand anything about the dangers of AI. And that is a very serious problem. Now, despite all of that, I think there are sane people in his administration who do understand. And the goal right now is Trump sits down with President Xi of China to see if they can do what Gorbachev and Reagan did in the 80s and negotiate some kind of treaty banning the growth of superintelligence.
6: I mean, you mentioned there are others in the administration, but we've heard that downplaying coming from Mike Johnson. We've heard that downplaying also from Vice President J.D. Vance, who told reporters Monday, I just want to play what he said after the heads of Anthropic, OpenAI, and other AI companies called for a slowdown and government regulation.
8: You have so many frontier AI tech companies kind of coming to the government and begging the government to regulate them. It feels a little bit to me like a bit of a Trojan horse.
6: What do you make of that?
7: I think it's absurd. I mean, this is complicated stuff, and we're going to have to be dependent upon the most knowledgeable people in the world who are building this technology. And then you have the vice president saying, well, I think this is a Trojan horse. Based on what? So I think all over the country, getting back to your first point, that whether you're conservative, whether you're progressive, we want this world to be healthy for our kids, our grandchildren, and future generations. And we've got to err on the side of caution here.
6: Anthropic co-founder Dario Amodei wrote in that essay, he proposed that AI firms bring in internal evaluators. Is that something you welcome, and is that enough?
7: Look, we have got to move as aggressively as we can. There's a woman named Ajaya Kotra, who I talked to last week. She was one of the investigators of the OpenAI Hugging Face hacking incident. And her point was that, yes, you have to have experts embedded in the company, and that's what I think Amara is talking about. She raised the question to me, right now, the agents are communicating with each other in English, but she had no doubt that the time will come they will communicate in another language that nobody on earth will understand. What do you do about that? So look, this is complicated stuff. I don't claim to be the most knowledgeable person in the world about it, but what I do know, right now, it's on a runaway path, and we've got to control it.
6: That's Senator Bernie Sanders of Vermont. Thank you for your time.
7: Thank you very much.
2: President Trump claims Ukraine and Russia have agreed to stop striking each other's energy sites. Now, neither country has said they formally signed off on such a deal. NPR's Joanna Kakissis reports from Kyiv.
9: For months now, Ukraine has been launching its own long-range drones deep into Russia. These drones have repeatedly hit Russian oil refineries and other energy sites in an attempt to weaken Russia's ability to wage war on Ukraine. The Kremlin has banned diesel exports because of domestic fuel shortages, and that's driving up prices. President Trump appeared to blame Ukrainian President Volodymyr Zelensky for the price hikes while speaking to reporters this weekend in Ireland.
10: Mr. Zelensky has to do one thing. He has to stop knocking out diesel fuel in Russia. Let him go after targets, but not diesel fuel, because he's causing a shortage of diesel.
9: The Kremlin said it welcomed Trump's call for Ukraine to stop the strikes while saying it was instability in the Middle East that was actually driving the diesel crisis. Trump later claimed Ukraine and Russia had both agreed to stop hitting energy sites. The Kremlin did not respond, but in his evening video address on Monday, Zelensky said Ukraine was ready to stop striking Russian energy sites as long as Russia stopped attacking Ukraine. He said, if our American partners can secure a real commitment from Russia to end this war of annihilation, then Ukraine will de-escalate. Joanna Kakissis, NPR News, Kyiv.
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0: Good morning. It's 7:20 on this Tuesday morning, September 15th. I'm Leslie Thatcher. Thanks for tuning in. Currently 45 degrees here with some clouds in Old Town Park City. National Weather Service today calling for partly sunny skies, a high of 74. Heber City currently at 46 degrees, again with some clouds, looking for a high of 81. They've put a 10% chance of an afternoon shower there in the Heber Valley. On the phone with us now with our trails report, we have Connor Marr with Mountain Trails Foundation. Good morning.
12: Good morning, Lindsay. We just had a great weekend, a lot of events going on in town, but specifically for us through the studs on Sunday. It was a great day. Good to see everybody out there. We had over 400 people sign up for the race and just had a successful, fun, enjoyable event. So appreciate everybody coming out and having a good time with us. It's good as always. Good to see everybody. And for all the trails today, going back to Basin, Red Amok remains closed this week for resurfacing work. It should be open by the weekend, though. So just heads up over there. And then for us up on the mountain, the very bottom of Selvin Scene is currently closed. There's a couple of turns they're working through with new half pipe and snowmaking lines. So you can still ride most of Selvin Scene. You'll just have to bail off a little early. And there's signs up and stuff, but just a heads up if you're going down that trail. And further up the mountain, Chain Reaction, we are currently working on tuning up some of the jumps and different things up there. That's going to close during the day this week, so till tomorrow, 8 to 4 p.m. There's just not really good spots to pass or anything like that, so just give us a little bit of work or a little bit of room to do the work up there, and it'll be open for this weekend starting on Thursday to Sunday. And then we'll update you if we need to keep it closed next week. But that's the only other kind of major work we got going on this week.
0: Okay, Connor, thank you.
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0: It's 7:22. Good morning. Taking a look now at some local news. Beloved longtime Park City local Peggy Jean Fletcher died last month. KPCW's Christine Weller reports she was known for her work to preserve Park City history and her love of travel.
14: Peggy Jean Fletcher died on August 20th, 2026 at 88. Fletcher was a well-known figure in Park City for her work to preserve local history. She helped save the town's historic Glenwood Cemetery and grow the local senior center. Fletcher was born in Colorado in 1938. She moved to Park City as a newlywed in 1963 and fell in love with the mining town. Cheryl Sosnick, a friend of 15 years, said Fletcher did all she could to preserve the community's history.
15: Everybody notices, you know, the lack of her presence because she was so omnipresent everywhere that we went.
14: Fletcher kept track of Park City and family history through meticulous records. Peggy Fletcher was also known for her warm and welcoming nature. Dave Hanscom and Linda McReynolds said Fletcher was their puzzle queen at the Park City Senior Center. People couldn't help but like her, McReynolds said, as she was sweet, helpful, and funny. She could also be feisty. Gilbert Fletcher said her mom became known for her hold-my-purse moments. The saying was coined after Peggy Fletcher signed up to try bobsledding at the Utah Olympic Park in her 80s.
16: Well, you have to be there. And I'm like, why do I have to be there? And her answer was, well, because you have to hold my purse. And my husband and I just both started laughing. And she was dead serious.
14: Peggy Fletcher didn't end up getting on a bobsled because the ride-along was canceled due to lack of enrollment. But that didn't stop her from pursuing adventure through travel. Peggy Fletcher traveled to over 60 countries, 46 states, and all 7 continents throughout her life. Many of those trips were with Gilbert Fletcher and her husband. Together, they rode elephants in India, paraglided in Nepal, and ziplined through Costa Rica's rainforests. For Gilbert Fletcher, though, the best memories are the annual road trips to Denver when she was a child.
16: She was always happy to go see her family, and those are really the best childhood memories.
14: Peggy Fletcher's ashes were buried in the Glenwood Cemetery next to her husband during a private ceremony. She's survived by her 2 children and 4 grandchildren. Christine Weller, KPCW News.
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17: Have you seen the Bob driving around town? It's a new bus from High Valley Transit, and it's going to have its own dedicated lane by 2028, which means buses and cars will flow faster from Kimball to Old Town Park City. The Bob is a new line from High Valley Transit, who is a proud supporter of KPCW.
0: With cold and flu season just around the corner, the Summit County Health Department offering seasonal vaccines to help keep the community healthy. Every fall, the Summit County Health Department offers 3 clinics in October in 3 different areas of the county. Deputy Director Kendra Babbitt says no appointments needed to receive a flu or COVID vaccine.
18: It's always the first full week of October, so you can plan going forward for multiple years to come. The first clinic will be in Camas on Tuesday, October 6th, then Colville on Wednesday, October 7th. There'll be a new location in Colville this year. We're moving to the fairgrounds to accommodate higher demand. And then we have our Park City Mountain Resort location on Thursday, October 8th.
0: The clinics are open to county residents regardless of how they arrive.
18: And this is a drive-through clinic, so you can come in your car. We've also had walk-ups, which is perfectly fine. We have a lot of people come on their mountain bike, especially here at Park City. We've had people come in on horses and trucks and all sorts of things, so it's a really fun event.
0: Babbitt says the vaccines are free to residents, with the cost covered by insurance or absorbed by the county.
18: We take all insurance. Insurance is covering both of those vaccines. There are two insurances we don't carry, but we can provide them the information to get that reimbursement from their insurance.
0: Babbitt says residents may also want to consider other recommended vaccines, including RSV and pneumonia vaccines, but those will not be available at the October clinics. For parents considering whether their children should receive the measles, mumps, and rubella or MMR vaccine, Babbitt says there could be consequences for students who remain unvaccinated during an outbreak. She says if there is an outbreak, unvaccinated students could be required to stay home from school for 21 days. Newstime, 727.
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0: Activist investor Oasis Management has nominated four people to Vail Resorts board in an apparent effort to influence the Mountain Resorts company. One of those is Peekaboo Street. Street was nominated by Vail Resorts shareholder Oasis Management for a seat last Friday. Vail announced that she is one of the four board recommendations from the hedge fund management firm. The others are former Disney CEO Robert Chapek, Florida-based financier M. Ashton Hudson, and Utah venture capitalist Bryce Roberts. Gregory Seibert-Meyer of Florida nominated himself. Oasis Management owns about 6.5% of Vail stock. It's a significant portion of shares, according to former Agency Enforcement Division of the Securities and Exchange Commission, Bill Baker. He says that Oasis plans to stack the 9-member board to be part of an effort to influence Vail. That move, he says, comes months after rumors surfaced that Oasis was weighing a proxy fight.
19: If you want to engage in a proxy fight, you try and replace the existing directors with directors who are more sympathetic to your point of view.
0: Baker says Oasis differs from other large Vail investors and has a reputation as an activist investor. Unlike passive investors, activist investors want to guide companies, and Baker said Oasis has had success in that role, primarily in Asia.
19: What does that mean? It's really twofold. One is, have they been able to effectuate the changes that they thought would improve business prospects, and as a result of those changes, have they made money?
0: Still, he says Oasis goals are unclear. The firm hasn't amended necessary schedules, which signals an intent to affect change or influence a company. Park City billionaire and Cloudflare CEO Matthew Prince has also called on Vail to go asset light and sell off its mountains. Prince, of course, wants to buy Park City Mountain. Vail CEO Rob Katz has rebuffed Prince, but the resort has cut staff, mostly office jobs, over the last 2 years. Vail said Friday that its board will provide a recommended slate of nominees after the candidates are vetted. Those are filed with the SEC and distributed to eligible voting shareholders ahead of the board's annual meeting. That meeting date has not yet been set. Vail, which owns 42 resorts across four countries, is currently conducting a search for a new independent director that is expected to wrap up this year. KPCW News Time now, 7:30.
20: Live from NPR News in Washington, I'm Dave Mattingly. President Trump is rejecting calls from several top tech executives to slow the advancement of artificial intelligence until more safeguards are put in place. Writing on Truth Social, the president describes the concerns about AI models potentially going rogue as a hoax. The CEOs of Anthropic and OpenAI are among those who've spoken out this week. Donald Trump Jr. and his wife Bettina are confirming a report that a Russian businessman with ties to Russian President Vladimir Putin financed lavish celebrations tied to their wedding back in May. NPR's Charles Maines has more from Moscow.
3: Russian businessman Umar Kremlev and Donald Trump Jr. got to know each other through mutual interests in hunting and Kremlev's work as the head of the International Boxing Association. How that turned into Kremlev funding lavish parties tied to Trump Jr.'s wedding in the Bahamas is less clear. The arrangement was first reported by ProPublica. Kremlev is under sanctions by Ukraine over his ties to Russian President Vladimir Putin. The White House said President Trump, who did not attend the wedding celebrations, had no knowledge of Kremlev. But in a statement, Trump Jr. and his now wife, Bettina Trump, confirmed Kremlev sponsored some post-wedding events, calling it an extraordinarily generous gift from a dear friend. Charles Maidens, NPR News, Moscow.
20: This is NPR News from Washington. Later today, the Senate is expected to take a key procedural vote on legislation designed to establish the first regulations on cryptocurrency in the U.S. Critics of the 600-plus page bill say it doesn't go far enough to put in safeguards. A version of that bill cleared the House last year. Rail traffic in the Netherlands is being disrupted today by what authorities are describing as suspected acts of sabotage. As Terry Schultz reports, materials including pipes were discovered attached to the tracks in multiple locations.
21: The company managing Dutch Railways says it believes there's been a, quote, deliberate disruption of train traffic by human action, as it seeks to locate all the areas where material has been fastened to the tracks. In one location, ProRail says, a train hit the debris, but no one was injured, and the railway's detection system stopped other trains before impact. Local media images show police carrying pipes between 5 and 7 feet long away from train tracks. It's not known when rail traffic will be able to return to normal, as a police and intelligence service investigation is underway. Europe has been on high alert for sabotage attacks due to its support for Ukraine in its war against Russia. For NPR News, I'm Terry Schultz in Brussels.
20: The price of diesel in the U.S. hit another record high overnight. AAA says diesel is now averaging $6.27 a gallon. That price has jumped more than 80 cents in the last month. I'm Dave Mattingly in Washington.

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You're listening to KPCW Park City. Stay tuned. We'll be joining National Public Radio's Morning Edition. And coming up in local news, Park City leaders will revisit their affordable housing goals this week. And for more than a decade, the Park City School District and Kibble Arts Center have collaborated to bring art to local elementary schools. This year, adding full-time art instructors. Those stories coming up. It's 7:33. Good morning.

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2: Hi, I'm Caitlin Willard, and I've been with the Summit Land Conservancy since 2014. 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
1: Good morning. I'm Leslie Thatcher, 743 on this Tuesday morning, September 15th. 47 degrees right now in Old Town Park City. Forecast today calling for partly sunny skies, looking for a high today of 74. Heber City reporting 45 degrees, looking for mostly sunny and a high of 81 with a 10% chance of an afternoon shower. Taking a look now at local news, Park City leaders will revisit their affordable housing goals Friday. KPCW's Christine Weller reports the city hopes to have 15% of workers live in town by 2032.
3: The Park City Council will begin a series of study and work sessions Friday, meant to create a clear, affordable housing framework. Council members will work with city staff on establishing housing goals, current and future development opportunities, and policy strategies. Councilmember Molly Miller told KPCW, affordable housing is something every community seems to struggle with. She believes it's the municipality's responsibility to make it easier for people to live and work locally.
4: There are challenges, whether it's for rent housing, for purchase housing, attainable, affordable, super affordable, for the missing middle. It is so complex, and it is such a work in progress.
3: In 2016, the council established a goal of having 15% of workers live within city limits by January 1st, 2026. According to a staff report, the city got more than half of the way there. The council reaffirmed that goal in February 2025, aiming to have housing for 15% of the workforce by 2032. The workforce is projected to grow to about 10,200 employees by then. Staff estimates almost 1,900 housing units are needed to meet the guideline. As of August, the city has 829 affordable workforce housing units available, with 172 under construction. That leaves a gap of over 860 units. Miller said even with the proposed 106 units for the 5-acre Bonanza Park site and 164 units for the Clark Ranch development, there's still a lot of work to do. Without more affordable housing, she worries it will be increasingly difficult for businesses to entice workers to commute into the city, especially with more development in Deer Valley Resort's East Village.
4: The about 2,000 workers or so that we have coming from the Heber area, I'm not sure that I would drive past East Village to get all the way into town to come work at a resort in Park City proper.
3: Miller said Vail and Aspen, Colorado resorts previously struggled because they lacked local workers and had to reduce operating days.
4: They were in such a crunch for housing that the community kind of had a bit of an uprising. They were like, turn this open space into housing. We cannot survive. I don't want that to happen in Park City.
3: The council's affordable housing study session is Thursday at 1:30 p.m. To start, the council will review current housing conditions, the regional and state policy environment, and lessons from prior city housing efforts. Park City Municipal is a financial supporter of KPCW. Christine Weller, KPCW News.
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1: Well, for more than a decade, the Park City School District and Kimball Arts Center have collaborated to bring art to local elementary schools. 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
6: The Elementary Visual Arts Program, EVA, integrates art into all four Park City elementary school curriculums. The initiative brings together the Park City School District, which funds it, and the Kimball Arts Center, which provides lesson plans, teacher support, and art supplies. This year, the center will bring arts educators to co-teach in classrooms, providing sequential, state-standard-aligned arts instruction throughout the week. EVA aims to keep art in schools and promote interdisciplinary learning, says Kimball Arts Center Education Director Heather Staminoff.
7: Arts integration is when our students are making a project, and with that project, they're bringing together an art form and knowledge from a content area. So it could be reading, writing, science, and math.
6: Park City School District Fine Arts Coordinator and Eccles Center Director Brett Hughes initiated the program years ago.
8: We're thrilled that Park City School District on the Board of Education prioritized this and made it integral in all four of our elementary schools and took art from being something that students do to also being a vehicle to help them learn in multiple content areas.
6: Now, Staminoff says the 13-year-old project is a labor of love.
7: It takes a lot of work to do this well. It takes a lot of collaboration with classroom teachers, a lot of conversations, understanding their curriculum. We're not just adding a drawing lesson to all of our regular curriculum. We're also thinking about, oh, could we use clay to do this? Could we use printmaking?
6: A special event to introduce the program to parents and community adults will be held from 6 to 8:30 p.m. October 8th at the Kimball Arts Center. Kimball Arts Center is a financial supporter of KPCW. Ulibert Libre, KPCW News.
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1: Well, three new ski areas access across Asia have added to the Icon Pass, giving pass holders access to 14 destinations in China, Japan, and South Korea. Starting this winter, skiers and riders can visit the Bondoro Mountain Resort in Japan, the Beiduo Ski Resort, and Lake Suwon Resort in China. This year, Icon also added two free days for pass holders at Caribou in Peaks in Michigan and Snowy Range Ski Area in Wyoming. There are six Icon Pass destinations in Utah, including Alta, Brighton, Deer Valley, Snow Basin, Snowbird, and Solitude Mountain Resorts. And two new projects have been awarded film incentives, one here in Summit County. The Utah Film Commission and the Utah Board of Tourism Development's incentive program markets the state as a destination for television and film productions. It requires an in-state spend of $500,000, but gives filmmakers a 20 to 25% refundable tax credit or cash rebate. This month, the feature film Prepare for the End was approved as part of the commission's community film incentive program that fosters up-and-coming local filmmakers and productions. The thriller by Pollywood Films is shooting in Oakley this year. The second project called Houseboat Heroes was also approved for the local film incentive. It'll shoot in Emory, Grand, Kane, and Wasatch counties this year. It has not been announced when those two projects will be distributed. Newstime 750.
9: 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Mike Ruzik, 435-645-2600.

0: more prosperity and more opportunity in America.
1: Let's say people now have a new view of who's rich in America, and they're walking down the street looking for the new millionaires after having heard this conversation or, of course, read your book. What do we do with this information?
0: I think there's a couple different things you can do. So one is, if you want to get rich yourself, you can realize that it's much closer to home. You know, you don't have to be some tech CEO to actually make a lot of money. There are a ton of businesses near where you live. You know, a second thing is, if you want to understand policy outcomes, I think it's very helpful to have this lens for understanding the rise of inequality and the rise of kind of who's shaping a lot of rules, not just at the federal level, but at the state and local level. And that impacts your day-to-day, like how much you pay for a car or how much you pay for a house, or whether or not you're able to buy a house. And so I think that's, you know, something that we talk about in part three quite a bit of the book, is, you know, what this means for the rest of society.
1: And Eric, what does it mean for the rest of society? I don't want you to give away the whole book, but some hints.
2: If it's successful, it'll be like, I'll get all these texts from friends who have read the book and be like, oh, I just ran into somebody at, you know, daycare program. The parent, they run these plumbing businesses, and they just sold their business for $45 million or something like that. And to Owen's point, then it's like, okay, we have a policy problem we want to solve. Like, how do we get more people onto an upward mobility ladder? Well, we should, you know, probably make sure that the opportunities are available to go down these paths. And if we want to solve some of our fiscal problems, we need to maybe broaden the aperture of what we're looking at beyond just a wealth tax on a few billionaires.
1: Eric Zwick is a professor of economics and finance at the University of Chicago Booth School of Business, and Owen Zidar is a professor of economics and public affairs at Princeton. Their new book is The Everywhere Millionaire: Who is Really Rich in America and How They Got There. Thank you both so much for your time.
2: Thank you so much.
0: Thanks. It's great to be back here.
1: And in New York, I'm Kimberly Adams with the Marketplace Morning Report. 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
6: It's 8 o'clock and just about to hit headline news and day two of the KPCW Summer Pledge Drive. Let's take a quick look at some lost and founds. Teresa lost her wallet containing a passport and green card, either in Old Town or at the Hyatt Place. That was back on September 2nd, 206-348-1634. Sid lost a car key attached to a round metal coin-like key holder, blue on one side, silver metal on the other, lost either at City Park or Library Field on the 11th, 202-744-6704. And Pat found a gym bag at the roundabout on the 12th, 435-640-0458. As always, check out all of the Lost and Founds online, kpcw.org, as always, a free service of this community radio station, KPCW Park City. It's 8 o'clock. 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
7: Live from NPR News in Washington, I'm Korva Coleman. Stocks opened lower this morning as investors await a decision from the Federal Reserve tomorrow on interest rates. NPR's Scott Horsley reports the Dow Jones Industrial Average slipped about 340 points in early trading.
8: The Federal Reserve is widely expected to raise its benchmark interest rate by a quarter percentage point tomorrow. Fed Chairman Kevin Warsh says after years of elevated inflation, he and his colleagues are determined to bring prices under control. The U.S. war with Iran has been pushing energy prices higher, and oil shipments from the Middle East now have another challenge as Iran-backed Houthi rebels have control of another key choke point on the Red Sea. The Houthis say Saudi Arabia launched airstrikes in the area on Monday. Retail gasoline prices in the U.S. rose to $4.32 a gallon overnight, while diesel prices pushed further into record territory, averaging $6.26 a gallon. Scott Horsley, NPR News, Washington.
7: Vermont Senator Bernie Sanders will be at a rally in Washington today with President Trump's former advisor, Stephen Bannon. They're demanding restraints on the rapid growth of artificial intelligence. This comes after similar calls from AI industry leaders who warn that humanity could be in peril. But President Trump has downplayed the risks of AI, saying the U.S. needs to keep its dominance over China. Trump will welcome Chinese President Xi to the White House this month. Senator Sanders says the two leaders should follow the path of a former U.S. and Russian leader.
9: The goal right now is Trump sits down with President Xi of China to see if they can do what Gorbachev and Reagan did in the 80s and negotiate some kind of treaty banning the growth of superintelligence.
7: He spoke to NPR's Morning Edition. Canadian Prime Minister Mark Carney is speaking to a special investment summit this morning in Toronto. He's called scores of business leaders together to encourage them to invest up to $1 trillion in Canada. This follows a growing trade war with the United States. Later today, Carney will head for Europe with a similar goal. Dan Karpinchuk reports from Toronto.
10: As Carney moves to lessen Canada's dependence on the United States, he's already diversified international relationships, reaching trade and defense agreements with dozens of countries, some of them in Europe. On the weekend, he made it clear that he's not seeking membership in the European Union, but does want deeper trade, defense, and strategic ties on top of what has already been achieved. Also on the agenda will likely be talks about pacts that include critical minerals, Arctic security, digital commerce, and AI. Carney will attend the annual State of the European Union address this week and has been invited to speak to the 27-member European Parliament in Strasbourg, France, on Thursday. For NPR News, I'm Dan Karpinchuk in Toronto.
7: And you're listening to NPR News from Washington. The U.S. Supreme Court has blocked an effort by President Trump to restrict the use of mail-in ballots ahead of this fall's general election. The high court said there wasn't enough time for the issue. President Trump had already told the U.S. Postal Service to create a plan to manage the ballots. That's been blocked. Today, Trump expressed his outrage at the Supreme Court's decision, which he called bad. He also fumed at the high court for earlier decisions, including blocking his effort to stop birthright citizenship. That is a right enshrined in the U.S. Constitution. The Environmental Protection Agency says it'll no longer enforce limits on greenhouse gas emissions from coal and natural gas plants. From Houston Public Media, Natalie Weber reports on the rollback of rules.
11: The Biden administration sought to limit climate change-inducing emissions from power plants. At the time, the EPA said this sector accounted for the second highest amount of greenhouse gas emissions in the U.S. EPA Administrator Lee Zeldin lauded the rollbacks at a press conference in Houston, saying the Biden administration overstepped its authority.
12: Today's announcement isn't just about restoring the American economy. It's also about restoring the rule of law.
11: Several environmental organizations have criticized the EPA's move, saying it will negatively impact the climate and public health. For NPR News, I'm Natalie Weber in Houston.
7: There was a big winner at last night's Emmy Awards, handed out for the best in television. The horror comedy Widow's Bay won 14 awards. This is NPR News.
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6: And this is KPCW. Good morning, I'm Leslie Thatcher. 8:06 on this Tuesday morning, September 15th. Currently 48 degrees under partly cloudy skies here in Old Town Park City. Heber City reporting 46 degrees. And on the phone with us from the ABC Forecast Center, it's meteorologist Cedric Haynes. Good morning.
14: Happy Tuesday, KPCW listeners. It's time for your forecast for the Wasatch back on this Tuesday. We're looking at partly cloudy skies, temperatures climbing into the low to mid-70s for us today in Park City after a chilly start to the morning. A Heber Valley dipping down into the mid-30s this morning. We'll see partly cloudy skies, temperatures climbing into the upper 70s to near 80 as we go towards this afternoon. Now, as we go into your Wednesday, we're going to start to notice an increase in some moisture out there, and that's going to lead to a better chance of some isolated showers and thunderstorms developing during the day on Wednesday. Some of that rainfall could be locally heavy at times, and we could actually have an isolated strong to severe thunderstorm. So we'll keep an eye on that for you. High temperatures expected to be in the low 70s for us in Park City for your Wednesday afternoon. We'll be into the upper 70s to near 80 again in the Heber Valley. As we move into your Thursday, scattered showers and thunderstorms will be around across the area. We're looking at those high temperatures during the day on Thursday, climbing into the lower 70s in Park City. And again, we'll be in those upper 70s for highs in the Heber Valley. So your two best chances of rain as we go throughout this week will be on your Wednesday and Thursday, followed by drier conditions, just an isolated storm chance for your Friday. High temperatures back down to around 70 in Park City, and we'll be in the mid-70s for highs in the Heber Valley. And we stay with those low 70s for highs in Park City heading into your Saturday with mostly sunny skies. We'll be seeing those highs in the mid to upper 70s in the Heber Valley. Moving into your Sunday, looking at temperatures remaining on the cooler side of things with low 70s for us in Park City. And we'll see those highs in the upper 70s in the Heber Valley. And moving into Monday of next week, we're looking at partly sunny skies, slim chance of a pop-up storm, high temperatures in the low 70s in Park City, highs still in the upper 70s in the Heber Valley. So yeah, we're going to bring back those fall-like temperatures as we head into the weekend and early next week. But over the next few days, look for a chance to scatter showers and storms for your Wednesday and Thursday. Let's get your latest forecast of the Wasatch Back of ABC4 meteorologist Cedric Haynes.
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6: Good morning. I'm Leslie Thatcher. 8:08 on this Tuesday morning, September 15th. I'm Leslie Thatcher, and welcome to day number two of the KPCW Summer Pledge Drive. Coming up, we're going to be talking with Park City Mountain and Epic Promise. Just want to give you a quick preview. I'll also be later on in the hour be checking in with Wasatch County Manager Dustin Graybaugh, taking a look at tomorrow's agenda and the first look at the council's 2027 base budget. Later on, Andy Heck and Chelsea Hafer with Recycle Utah will be in to give us the latest on the new facility plans. Joining me now in studio, I have KPCW Development Director Sarah Irvin, and welcome to Deidre Walsh, Vice President and COO of Park City Mountain, along with Sarah Leneau, Senior Resort Marketing Manager, and Jay Smuts. He's with the Go Miners Foundation. Good morning, and thanks for being here.
16: Good morning.
17: Good morning.
6: I was going to have Sarah do a update, but we'll do that in just a minute here. Deidre, let's start with you, because you have put up, not you, but you, Park City Mountain and Epic Promise, Vail Epic Promise, has put up a grant to try and encourage people to call in with their pledges. Maybe you can start and just tell us a little bit about the Epic Promise Foundation, what it is and what it does.
16: Thanks, Leslie. Before we get into that, just huge congratulations. I know you announced your retirement yesterday, and just from myself and the whole Park City Mountain team, thanks for your commitment. Your familiar voice in this community, I think, has had such a ripple effect. Driving in every morning, as I do to the resort, and listening to you has made just an incredible impact. So thanks for all that you've done for the community and certainly for KPCW.
6: Well, thanks so much. I appreciate you being here, too, because it's good to see you. And I've certainly enjoyed watching your career as well. Yep. I can first remember meeting you as food and beverage
16: yes,
6: director.
16: Yes, I know. We go way back for sure. So and then on Epic Promise, we're thrilled to be here today to highlight this philanthropic aspect of what we do out of Vail Resorts. So Epic Promise is the way that we really give back to our communities through our partnership with the nonprofit organizations. We do this across all the communities that we're in at our resorts, but specifically here in Park City, we award more than $6 million in cash, products, and service grants to over 30 local nonprofits. I think it's really important to highlight, too, that there's a whole local team here that are part of the Giving Council. We work closely with our nonprofit partners. We sit on boards, and we really understand the needs of our nonprofits by listening to them and also listening to the community, and we get to decide and help partner with them and really focus on their missions and support them in all these these ways that we're able to, thanks to Epic Promise. So $6 million annually into the community.
6: Well, and KPCW is very thankful for the contributions that we receive. So thanks. We do a couple of great ski days, I know, on the mountain as well. And then, of course, you guys are here for the pledge drive. So thanks so much. I also got a note, because I always have noted, I mean, as long as I've been doing this, Park City was the... you know, the former owner, certainly, but you have continued that tradition going forward. But Park City Mountain, when it was owned by Nick Badami, was the people that, you know, the foundation that put us over the top to get KPCW on the air. Blair had needed to get, you know, some last pieces of equipment, and Nick Badami stepped up and said, okay, here's the money. And you know what? It's been a long-term relationship. Yeah. So thank you to Park City Mountain. You say $6 million... talk a little bit about how that $6 million is decided on how it gets divvied up in the community.
17: Yeah, it's a great question. And as Deidre mentioned, we have a local giving council where we kind of sit down and talk about what are the priorities for us, for the community, and what's really going on that we want to have support in and be able to say this is important to us and this is important to our community. You know, we're all neighbors and we live across the Wasatch Back and down in Salt Lake. So we really love to be involved and just see what is really important to the community. And so it's a local group of people. And we just had our meeting, last week? And sitting down and just being able to say, here's what, you know, we think what we're hearing and what is impacting us and our employees as members of the community too is really great that we're able to have that local voice and really make an impact there.
6: Yeah. So is the group, is it that people just apply to be on it and then chosen, or just self-selected, or how does it work?
17: It's really, you know, it's just a local group of our senior leadership team and then people that are impactful in the community. So I'm sure you know Meg Steele, who I think there's probably not a person in this community who doesn't know Meg. And so Meg is one of those people leading the charge on here's all the things that she's involved with and all the things that she's hearing and just really getting out there and people that are involved and people that have a good perspective on what it's like to live here and the things that go on outside of the mountain.
6: Okay. 435-649-9004. Hoping to hear from you during this Park City Epic Promise Hour with your pledge of support. We've got terrific thank you gifts. Again, you don't have to take one, but if it's something you'd like, we'd be happy to give it to you. Just give us a call. Again, 435-649-9004. You can always go online to kpcw.org to make that pledge as well. Big thank you to Stein Erickson Lodge for staffing our pledge volunteers. We've got Brooke, Temple, Benny, and Sylvia Goff back to help us out as well. Sarah, do you have an update that you can give us in terms of how things look after day one?
18: Yeah, after day one, we raised about $75,000 for this station. Our goal by the end of this week is $375,000, so we are looking for $300,000 days over the next 72 hours. We would love to hear from listeners. You know, if you tune in every morning to hear Leslie's voice, this is your chance to thank her for the incredible work that she has done here for so many decades. Leslie, it's your last pledge drive, and we want to give people the chance to thank you personally. And you can do that by calling in now or donating online, and you can type your message right there. We'll get it right in on air. But we are really looking to the community to step up. As folks know, we're in our second year without federal funding. That was a $250,000 hit last year and an additional $250,000 hit this year. So we need to not only make up that federal deficit, but also just continue our standard annual fundraising in order to bring you the local news hour and bring you the original programming that you hear on KPCW, the community updates, the stories from out and around the Wasatch Back, as well as the great music that you hear and other programming.
6: Yeah. Well, every morning on the local news hour, I mean, what I try to do is answer that simple question, is what do people living on the Wasatch Back need to know today? And we've got Deidre here to tell us about opening day set for November 20th. And of course, we always know it all depends on what Mother Nature says. but what can we look forward to once the resort's open?
16: Yeah, it's exciting to be here talking about opening day. I always think when I feel the crisp fall weather that it's pretty close. I think we're 66 days from opening day, so that's exciting. I'm going to have Sarah talk a little bit about our new brand platform, Larger Than Life, and really what that means and how we're going to bring that to life this season. And then we've got some really exciting investments that we've made with the Skyway Gondola. Anybody that's been driving in and passing Canyons Village, you can see the new gondola that we're installing. It's a 10-person that's replacing the Cabriolet. Progress on that looks great. It's going to be really exciting and a fast way for everyone to get to the village and canyons and get on their skis and snowboards quicker and head up the hill. So that's certainly something I'm really looking forward to on opening day. And Sarah can talk a little bit about Larger Than Life.
17: Yeah, we're really excited about our new brand platform, not just because I'm a millennial and a big Backstreet Boys fan, of course, but Larger Than Life, we feel like, really encapsulates the mountain and is really an evolution of our previous brand platform, This Is Your Mountain. So this one just goes a little bit further and really celebrates the size of the mountain, the largest ski area in the United States at 7,300 acres, and really anchors also to our legacy of the continued investment, our Olympic legacy, and then the 2034 games that we have coming up, and really just kind of the vision for the future. So we're excited to anchor to the mountain itself is really the place that you want to come to, and you can find your place within those 7,300 acres. It's so big, but there's a place for everybody there. And so we're really excited to showcase that. And of course, we're anchored to Shaun White's Snow League, which will be coming here for its second season. One of the stops will be at Park City Mountain in January. So we're excited to see the way that all of that comes to life. And Shaun's, of course, if you've seen the video, helping us bring that platform to life as well. And we're really excited to partner with him and the Snow League and everyone else that we have in the works for this winter.
6: Yeah, we'll talk a little bit more about that later, but let's talk in our few minutes that we've got during this break about the investments being made. I mean, you rattled off, you know, the new gondola, but that's just the newest part. Can you talk a little bit about that investment that you've done over the years?
16: Yeah, you know, in the last just decade alone, we've invested over $140 million in the resort. Some of those things are really obvious to guests when they come, with new lifts that we've put in, upgrades to restaurants that we have. Some of it are infrastructure that aren't always as visible to guests, but certainly snowmaking, as we know, that are so critical to us and our operations, investing in that over the years so that we can get certain runs open quicker and maintain those throughout the season. Chicane's always one that I love to highlight. But that's just in the last decade. That doesn't even include the year that we invested $50 million into the resort when we combined Canyons and Park City. So every year, we are committed to making investments in the resort. We'll continue to do that into the future. And it's something that I know I'm personally really proud of, and I think the whole team at Park City Mountain is.
6: All right, 435-649-9004. And can you give us a quick update, though, with the plans for the two new chairlifts on the Park City Mountain side of things? I know still in a involved in a lawsuit. Does that need to go away, be decided before you can start taking action on the...
16: Yeah, Park City Mountain's not named in this next appeal. That person is just with the city. Regardless of that, you know, we are committed to investing in this resort and in the lifts. So, you know, we'll work through that timeline as it relates to our typical fall and late December announcements after our board of directors meetings. But these are two really important lifts for us. We're so pleased with the outcome with the Planning Commission, the support we had from the community. And I know that for the guest experience that we're excited to put in an 8-pack at Silver Lode and then see the improvement out of base lift with Eagle. So more to come on that as we walk through the timeline, but certainly excited about what that'll do for the experience at the resort.
6: Okay, we got lots more to talk about. It sounds like you're going to bring back those community dinners and mm-hmm. night skiing. We've got, of course, the Go Miners Foundation that we want to talk about. But first, we're going to get to our first interview of the morning. The Wasatch County Council meets tomorrow, and on the phone with a preview of that, I have County Manager Dustin Graybaugh. Good morning, Dustin. Thanks for joining us.
19: Good morning, Leslie.
6: Hey, how's the audio sound?
19: Sounds great this morning.
6: Oh, good. Okay. Again, that's some of the work that's involved in getting people like Dustin on. We had had some audio issues, and finally, and I felt so bad because he was hearing all of this echo while he was trying to talk and answer questions. So I'm glad it's finally working. Dustin, tomorrow will be the council's first look at the 2027 base budget. What is a base budget?
19: Yeah, so what we do when we're budgeting on an annual basis is we kind of say, hey, if we're going to keep everything at static, status quo and sort of like incremental increases on things we know are going up, like our contract expenses that are going up and payroll expenses that are going up, our health insurance, things like that. What does the budget look like? So this gives the council a good sense of, hey, if we just keep doing what we've been doing, this is where we're at. And what we're seeing right now is that we have a very small surplus.
6: So the council will also be discussing the five-year financial forecast. In that time frame, how much of an impact on the budget will East Village and the MIDA project area have?
19: This is really the point, you know, that we're reaching an inflection where the second hotel came online earlier this year. Over the next 5 years, we're going to see the Grand Hyatt, not the Grand Hyatt, the Four Seasons and the Waldorf Astoria come online, as well as the Skier Services building. These are going to form a really strong core of economic activity up in that area with a really high potential to impact the county's budget and really fund essential services without having to go back to taxpayers for additional funds.
6: All right, so you don't anticipate needing to raise property taxes, at least in 2027?
19: No, I think for the foreseeable future, we're unlikely to raise property taxes.
6: All right. The council has discussed some of its main budget priorities earlier in the summer. What are those biggest ones?
19: You know, they gave us some high-level direction on making sure that we're addressing strategic initiatives that keep us, you know, financially conservative. That's one of the reasons why we're not going to be asking for a property tax increase or anything, making sure that we're identifying things that are sustainable in the long run. The budget requests that we're going to review with them will include specific items from departments, including new positions and new programs that departments would like to do. And what we're hoping to do is get the council's feedback on how they would prioritize some of those things.
6: All right. Any idea on how many FTE, full-time employee positions, are being asked for?
19: Yeah, I think we're in the range of, you know, 5 to 8 right now. There won't be funding for that number of position changes, but those are the types of things that'll be on the table. You know, we've talked about an affordable housing director. There is a need for an investigations position in the attorney's office. The sheriff's office has some payroll requests, those types of things.
6: All right. Recently, the Kem C. Gardner Policy Institute published a study finding that 99% of renters in Wasatch County are priced out of buying a home. How concerning is that statistic?
19: I mean, it's really concerning because homeownership is a path to at least some level of financial stability. And, you know, I have coworkers who have recently made the jump into homeownership, and it's a really big task. And to feel like you're stuck in a renter's position, it's a problem for both us as an organization and for our community as a whole, because, you know, we want to be able to live near our children and be able to live close to where we work, and how this impacts our transportation infrastructure, right? If people aren't able to afford to live here, it means they're driving in from other places, and that affects everyone's quality of life.
6: Yeah. So what can Wasatch County do to address the affordability crisis? I mean, and do you have any buy in it from the council?
19: Yeah, I think, like I said, we just talked about some affordable housing initiatives. I think the council didn't have consensus on whether or not we would proceed with an affordable housing director, but there is a consensus that this is a big issue, and the county wants to play a role in it. I think we'll end up playing a facilitation role, and we actually just had a meeting yesterday, and they're having another meeting today to talk about some creative solutions, getting some buy-in from some of our private sector partners in the community on what we can do to actually move the needle and get some people into permanent homes.
6: Mm-hmm. I mean, do you see any opportunities for collaboration between the county and Heber City on this?
19: Yeah, actually, Matt Brower was a part of that meeting that I had yesterday. Heber City is in a good position in terms of affordable housing, in that when they have annexed some of these properties, they're in a place to be able to exert some leverage on these developments and get entitlements that require affordable housing. They got $7 million just a couple years ago as just a portion of one project's contribution to affordable housing. And I think they expect to get several million dollars more in affordable housing contributions. So that's part of the plan, as we're talking about, is what are things that we can do now to put that money to use so that, you know, help essential workers and first responders and things like that get into homes.
6: Well, at least one council member commented during a recent meeting that there's not much Wasatch County can do to tackle the affordable housing. Do you agree with that?
19: I mean, the reality is that affordable housing is such a big problem that there is not one solution that will address this issue. You know, Summit County and Park City have been a little bit of ahead of us in terms of aggressive affordable housing issues, but I think they'd admit that they haven't solved this problem. And so I think there's some truth to it in that this problem is bigger than us, but I think they still would like to do what we can, and that's really where I think we're headed.
6: All right, a public hearing is scheduled for the meeting for Heritage Hills. This is a 23-lot project, and it's called a conservation subdivision. What does that mean?
19: So this is some code we adopted just about a year and a half ago, and we're actually really excited for this project because this is the first project utilizing that code. What it is there's a property that is out kind of east Heber Valley area up Lake Creek Road, and they have a large property. I think it's around 200 acres. And rather than spread those same number of units across the whole development, the conservation clustering code allows them to build smaller units. So instead of the 20-acre units that would be required, they're able to do 5-acre lots, but put a deed restriction on the other portion that includes open space with public access through public trails. So we think this is a more sustainable way to approach projects, and actually something that we approached CITLA with of, hey, we think this would be a way to still make it profitable for developers because you have much lower infrastructure costs. You're not building a big giant road with lots of water pipes and sewer pipes that are very expensive. Instead, you can kind of bring those all down to the bottom of the hill, build a tighter development, and then preserve that open space for generations to come.
6: So will the council take a vote on final approval for the project?
19: Yeah, the council, this is the final consideration. It went to the Planning Commission with a positive recommendation last week, and I expect the council will be excited to see this project.
6: Okay. Council also looking at seasonal parking restrictions. I guess what areas of the county would be affected by those?
19: So this is really just a clarification of our existing code. The issue is, as we get into winter months, there are certain responsibilities we have with regards to snow removal. And we have existing code that allows the Public Works Director to, try and encourage vehicles to stay off the streets. But we feel like they could be clarified better. So what this would do is basically identify public roads that the county maintains during the winter months. People need to move their vehicles either before or after a snowstorm so that we can get in and remove snow and not have to dodge in and around vehicles. So this affects mostly the Heber Valley area. The county really only plows a small portion of Walsburg, portions of the Heber Valley, and then some in the Jordanelle Basin as well.
6: Okay. Anything else, Dustin?
19: No, not today.
6: Okay. Appreciate your time. Thank you.
19: Thank you.
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20: 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The Eating Establishment has a roof to keep you dry, food for you to eat, and cocktails for your personality.
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6: 8:30 now. Good morning. I'm Leslie Thatcher. Day number 2 of the KPCW Summer Pledge Drive. And in the studio with us, I've got Sarah Irvin, KPCW Development Director, along with Deidre Walsh, Vice President and CEO of Park City Mountain. We have Sarah Leno, Senior Resort Marketing Manager, and Jay Schmutz with the Go Miners Foundation. You'd mentioned earlier, Deidre and Sarah, about the work that you do with nonprofits. Jay and the Go Miners Foundation is one of those beneficiaries.
22: Yeah, I have a bit of a story about the Go Miners Foundation. So I was able to join an event with them just earlier this year, and was just incredibly impressed by not just the energy in the room through Jay and folks like Jess McCurdy and Caleb Fine, but student athletes were there talking about the impact of athletics on them on and off the field. And what resonated with us was it was really about leadership and building character traits that go well beyond high school and really into adulthood. And after spending time with everyone, it was a great opportunity for us to partner and really continue our focus on youth, youth in the community, whether it's them coming directly to the mountain through the programs we have there, but really outside of the resort itself. And so we're really thrilled about the work that Go Miners Foundation is doing and supporting them and giving Jay the opportunity to really share more about the organization and all the great work that they're doing now and into the future.
6: Okay, so Jay, tell us about it. What is the Go Miners Foundation?
20: So the Go Miners Foundation, first and foremost, Leslie, again, congratulations. Huge, huge announcement for our community. And thank you for everything that you've done for us as a community. Go Miners Foundation was born from the idea and the thought and the opinions that our high school athletes were a bit subpar when it came to facilities, equipment, and support and resources in comparison to other schools across the state of Utah. I also sit on the exec committee for the Park City Education Foundation, and so kind of using that as a guideline, a group of parents of athletes came together and decided that this would be a way that we could assist our student athletes both in the sports and the clubs.
6: Yeah, I recall the first project that I remember hearing about was the big change in scoreboard, right? The digital scoreboard?
20: Yes, yes. And Deidre and Park City Mountain were huge supporters of that as well. And so they have been an incredible partner to the school district and athletics in particular.
6: All right. Well, what are some of the other things that the Vail Epic Promise has helped with?
20: So Go Miners is a fairly new organization that we've just launched. It's been in the works for about 2 years, and we just recently launched it at this event that Deidre mentioned. And Park City Mountain Resort is an absolute pillar in the launch of this organization. We could not have gotten it off the ground without their support. Their genuine concern for our student athletes is evident in everything they do amongst the district and now Go Miners. So as far as initiatives are concerned, we've got quite a few. So we have launched our Pioneer campaign, which Park City Mountain Resort is a huge piece of. Part of that is funding some projects that had lost their budget from this recent remodel at the Dozier Field. So Go Miners has stepped up to fill some of those gaps. A lot of people don't know that high school sports cost to play. And so Go Miners will play a pivotal role in reducing some of those fees so those barriers are brought down for some families that can't afford to participate. Equipment is another place that Go Miners will be contributing to as far as a lot of sports that don't have significant backing that are using antiquated equipment or older equipment, Go Miners will step in and assist there as well. So we're working in unison with the coaches, with the administrators, Caleb Fine, our principal at the high school, Lindsay Huntsman, our superintendent, our entire school board, they have been incredibly supportive of this organization. We could not have gotten it off the ground without them.
6: Yeah, so what's the goal? I mean, is it to create some kind of endowment so that you can move forward, you know, as needed?
20: Ideally, that would be the case, is to have an endowment to kind of fund these projects and different initiatives that pop up over the years in perpetuity. Kind of our focus right now in the interim is there is one final phase to our athletic facility build-out. So what everybody sees is going on in Kearns right now, which is our new baseball and softball stadiums, our two new lacrosse soccer fields, and the remodel at Dozier Field. So that those are in place. All of that was done by our previous school board without a single penny to the taxpayer. So huge investment by the school board and the community. Our final phase is phase three, and that is kind of where we're focused on. That is an indoor field house and hopefully a swimming pool. Our current student athletes are driving Decker for water polo and swimming, so we'd love to integrate that into the high school campus.
0: But the field house is definitely an important thing for our climate.
1: So is there even room for an indoor field house in Swainpool campus?
0: Absolutely.
1: It looks like it's wall to wall.
0: Absolutely. No, absolutely. So the new facilities that everybody sees on Kearns is obviously was in the place of Treasure Mountain. So back behind where the old baseball field is, there is, we already have it mapped out. So we have plenty of room. Now it's just a matter of raising the funding to get it done.
1: Okay. Well, good luck with that.
0: Thank you.
1: Deidre and Sarah wanted to mention, and you had started this, I think it was just last year, where you had a couple of community ski nights where people could register, you know, pay $10 and get a great lasagna or spaghetti dinner and go night skiing. Is that going to be brought back this winter?
17: It absolutely is. We're really excited to host our community night skiing again this year. We'll have a couple of dates, and we can expect the same $10. TBD on if it'll be lasagna or spaghetti or a third unknown option. But we are really excited. We saw a lot of really great involvement with the community. We had a lot of really great conversations, too, with people that came out. And just to be able to offer something that people have loved. I know Park City Mountain has a history with night skiing. And to be able to do it in a way where we can welcome the community in for a low price and a great value and have some fun. I'm excited to get some additional, hopefully, glow items that we can really light up the mountain in honor of our friends at the NAC who did a really wonderful job with their night skiing night last year. So we definitely want to borrow some of their ideas because they certainly know how to throw a party.
1: Yeah. So you haven't set the dates yet.
17: We are close on setting the dates. I think we're looking at three dates that we would host, and then the NAC will be hosting theirs again as well.
1: Okay, so stay tuned. That'll be published, I guess, just on social media. And
17: absolutely, and we'll have to come back to KPCW and make sure that all of the listeners here know all of the dates that we have coming up. But we are really close on announcing our full kind of roster of events, so we're excited to be able to release that and build a lot of excitement going into the winter. As Deidre said, 66 days, but, you know, who's counting?
1: Yeah. And one other thing, and I don't know what this is. You're going to be doing some murals in the Legacy Lodge. What's happening here?
22: Yeah, I think this is a great story, again, of just being connected to the community. So Park City Leadership this year, one of their projects are around murals in the community, and I was on city tour and was speaking to Anna, the artist, and we were already doing a remodel within Legacy Lodge, and the kind of light bulb moment of asking Anna if she could come and paint a mural in Legacy Lodge. So those people that are familiar with it in the food court area, we have three really big ceiling to middle of the room there, opportunity to really bring in her artistry. So she just finished up last week. It's incredible. And so it's a great way to highlight Anna and the community, I think, in a really significant way, and help her be successful in her endeavors as well. So really exciting. And then we have actually other mural projects that'll be on the mountain relative to Park City Leadership. This was just a connection with her that we made through Park City Leadership and asked her to come and paint that for us.
1: Okay. What did you do at the Legacy Lodge with the remodel?
22: So in the food court itself, so the big salad bar, we actually have removed that, and we're going to find out different ways for us to be able to offer that product. And we've painted, we have updated all of the tile work that's behind the walls, and we have new floor going in and new finishing on the service area. So it'll look great. We're really excited for that as we open up on opening day. Everyone will have a chance to come see it.
1: Okay. I just got a shout out for Anna. She did our pledge windows here as well. She's just very, very talented.
22: Very talented.
1: Again, 435-649-9004. Again, we're raising money for KPCW to help listeners stay informed about decisions being made on their behalf. You know, we cover the county and city councils. We cover the school board and other public agencies. So people know what is happening before and after these important decisions are being made. Local journalism provides accountability. Public officials and community leaders know that KPCW is paying attention, asking the questions, and bringing that information to the public. So if that's worth supporting, that's why we want to hear from you. 435-649-9004. And I want you to tell me a little bit about what we have gotten. We have just one of these, Deidre. It's for an $800 pledge. What's that going to get somebody?
22: Yeah, so if someone makes an $800 pledge, we have one Park City Canyons Village Parking Garage Season Pass. So that's something new that we've launched this season with the parking garage at Canyons Village coming online. So if you call in, we are that donation will go to KPCW and you will have a parking pass. You do need to have an Epic Season Pass to be eligible for that if you call in. And it's a great way to guarantee that you've got a spot if you start your day out of Canyons Village for what's going to be a great season.
1: Okay, 435-649-9004. Again, they're going to have a real quick way to get up the mountain as well.
22: With the new gondola. Yep.
1: Okay, well, thank you. We appreciate that. 435-649-9004. We're going to bring in our next guest, but we'll be back for the final segment here with Park City Mountain and Vail Epic Promise. 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
1: In the studio now with an update from Recycle Utah, I have Executive Director Andy Heck along with Education Director Chelsea Hafer. Good morning.
24: Good morning, Leslie.
1: You guys want to give us an update on what's happening with the new facility? I know you've unveiled the plans. Now what?
24: Yeah, so our plans, we were so excited to be able to share what we've been working on for so long at our 100-mile meal a couple weeks ago. And now it's just informing everyone what we're doing. And we have an event tonight that Chelsea can talk a little bit more about where we'll happy to answer questions and show off these designs and just moving forward.
1: Okay. In terms of moving forward, anything happening at the new location?
24: Not quite yet. We are getting permits to do temporary facility. We submitted a CUP permit with the county. They've been incredibly helpful on this process and full steam ahead, but no groundbreaking quite yet.
1: Okay. And what about money to even do a temporary facility? Do you have that in the bank?
24: We don't have it in the bank. We are working on some studies to know exactly how much we are expecting. We're waiting for some numbers to come back on costs and what we hope to be able to fundraise, and we'll go from there.
1: Okay. So, Chelsea, tell us a little bit about the opportunity people can learn more tonight.
25: Yeah, tonight we have a free green drinks event. It's at Recycle Utah, and it's going to be pretty laid back. Andy and Josh, our operations director, and I are just going to be talking through the process that led to these initial renderings and how the community's input was involved in making those plans. And then also, we're really excited to share more about future programming and operational efficiencies with the new center.
1: Okay, what time?
25: It's 6 to 8 at Recycle Utah. It's bring your own food and drink. Bring a lawn chair if you want to sit down. And all the details are on our website. You don't need to register. You can just show up.
1: Okay. Also, we've got some save the dates here for. Tell us, I know people are always interested to hear about the hazmat days.
24: Yeah, people love to know when these dates are coming. We have Hazmat Day, which is Saturday, September 26th. That's at Park City Mountain parking lot, the Silver King lot. Thank you, Park City Mountain. And then we have our dumpster days, October 8th through 10th, and that will be at the Munchkin lot right off of Bonanza.
1: Okay. The Munchkin lot, the Park City lot, lot?
24: The parking lot.
1: Where Anaya's was.
24: Anaya, yep.
1: Okay. God, that's being used for something. Yay. Tell me real quick, though, with the hazmat days, it's going to happen at the parking lot from when to when?
24: The hazmat day will be 9 to 1 o'clock.
1: Okay. And what people can't bring? I mean, this is the time to use your old solvents, paints, prescription
24: drugs?
1: Yeah,
24: all of that stuff that you cannot throw into the landfill, you can bring to us. Hazardous waste is old paints, solvents, gasoline, oil. Please pay attention to our website. We are trying to make sure we have electronic waste disposal on that day, but there have been some hiccups in that supply on where that goes. So we're working through those details right now. We'll collect bicycles and any pharmaceuticals, sharps, medicines. The Sheriff's Department comes to collect that stuff as well.
1: Okay. And then with dumpster days, this is where people can bring their old refrigerators and stuff?
24: We can accept all landfill, so couches, you know, anything that you don't want to haul out to the landfill yourself, you can bring by the parking lot off of Bonanza, and we'll have one big roll-off container for anything that's destined for the landfill and one large roll-off dumpster for yard waste.
1: Okay, as people start doing their fall pickup.
24: Exactly.
1: And again, that will be 8, 9, and 10 of October
24: during Thursday business through hour. Saturday. Yeah, we set the bins out, and we have volunteers. If you'd like to volunteer, please get a hold of us. Volunteers start at 9 and 9 to 4.
1: All right. And, Chelsea, you've got another tour coming up.
25: Yeah, we have another tour of the Three Kings Water Treatment Plant. That's next Wednesday on the 23rd, and it's at 9:30 to 11. So if anyone's interested in seeing how our water is treated, it's for most of the park. It's for all of the Park City area. It's a really incredible tour. Their team out there is awesome. So if you would like to sign up, it's free, and you can sign up on Eventbrite on our website.
1: Okay. Anything else, guys, you want to mention?
24: Leslie, you are amazing for this community, and thank you so much for the years of service you've done here at KPCW, and happy Pledge Drive Week for KPCW. Thank you so much for having us on.
1: Okay, Andy Heck, Chelsea Hafer, thanks so much. 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
1: 8:48 now. Good morning. And again, the final push here, folks, to help raise the money that it takes to keep KPCW on the air. We have got Park City Mountain and Vail Epic Promise Foundation working to help us raise that money this hour, and you can do so by calling 435-649-9004. In studio with me, I have Vice President and CEO of Park City Mountain, Deidre Walls. Sarah Leno is the Senior Resort Marketing Manager. We talked with Jay Smuts earlier with the Go Miners Foundation, one of the beneficiaries of the Epic Promise Foundation. So thanks for joining us. I know we've got some thank yous to get to. Deidre, do you have a few that you want to
22: mention? Yeah, I've got a few here. First one from Diego Zagara. A shout out to all the members of our workforce who drive into town every day to keep Park City Mountain and Park City community running. To Mike from Mike J. Quitt, thank you, Park City Mountain, for making elite Olympic level training opportunities available to our community. Thank you, Mike, for all that you do with Park City Ski and Snowboard. And Sharon Addison, shout out to all the amazing employees at Park City Mountain. I'm grateful for all the good work that Epic Promise does in the community. And thank you, Sharon. Sharon's our base area senior director, so I know she's excited for that parking garage.
1: Sarah, do you have a couple?
17: I do have a couple. First one is from Brooke Haffitz, and it says, thank you to Leslie Thatcher for her years of service to the community. KPCW, you make my daily commute fun, so I'm
1: thanks,
17: sure
1: Brooke.
17: Things will continue there. And then I have one from John Canaley. And I'm going to read this one off my phone because I think it got cut off on the paper here. Park City Mountain is pleased to make this $1,000 donation to KPCW. Whether reporting on the mountain, local government, or the people who make this community special, KPCW helps all of us better understand the place we call home. We are proud to support a community resource that keeps Park City connected. Leslie, you have been a huge part of that work in this community, and you will certainly be missed.
1: Well, thanks so much.
18: Thank you, John, and the Epic Promise team.
1: And...
0: yes, I do, Leslie. I've got one from Mike Thurgood. And Mike says, thanks to Leslie and her years of being on air, and thank you to Epic Promise and all they do.
1: Oh, I sure appreciate that. Thanks so much. Also, I've got a couple. Kathy Roll, thank you so much for your pledge. We appreciate that. Tina Burford, thanks for everything Park City Mountain and KPCW does to keep our community connected and supporting local student athletes. 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So thank you, Tina. And also one more for Taylor Snyder here. She writes, name another business in town that contributes more to our local nonprofits. She says she's waiting. Thank you. Thank you, Park City Mountain team, for supporting the local radio station.
18: Thank you, Taylor.
17: Thanks, Taylor.
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0: In Wasatch Counties, it's a large and diverse area, and lots going on. So, again, a local news hour helping to bring those communities together. The program, a lot more than headlines. It's a deep dive, and it gives listeners the opportunity to hear directly from the people involved and to better understand the issues behind the news. So I go away. Local news hour remains. We'll have somebody in here who can do the same thing, just differently, right? So, again, it's not going away just because I'm leaving, but it's worth supporting. And if you believe that to be the case, that's why we need to hear from you now. Again, we've got today, Wednesday, and Thursday, and we wrap it up until the winter. So please call now, 435-649-9004.
1: Yeah, and I just want to thank very much some of the local businesses that have contributed fantastic thank you gifts that you can get when you donate to KPCW this morning. Obviously, thank you hugely to Park City Mountain and through the Epic Promise program. We have a single Canyons Village parking pass for the upcoming season. 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We have one of those to offer. It's going to go this hour, and so if you've been thinking about getting a parking pass for the season, now's the time. Epic Pass holders, this is for you. We also have single-day lift tickets to Park City Mountain for the upcoming winter season for a $250 donation to KPCW, and then a variety of local gifts from local businesses, Hearth and Hill, Loma, Park City, the consignment store on Iron Horse Drive, Saltbox, Cortona, Eating Establishment, Egyptian Theater. 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
0: Yeah. Again, for that $800 parking pass, this is the opportunity. I mean, again, you got to be an Epic Pass pass holder, but you don't need to find a carpool, but you know what? You're going to make a lot of friends, meeting somewhere, and pick it up. And again, you get a parking spot guaranteed covered. And just jump on the new 10-person Canyons Village Skyway that's going to be ready for this season. Wanted to really quickly talk about the, we had mentioned it earlier, the Snow League with Shaun White. Of course, Shaun White, a legend of snowboarding. Can you tell me a little bit about what is the Snow League and what's going to happen in January? Something that we used to kind of kick off Sundance Film Festival with.
2: Yeah, we're excited to fill that spot in the first weekend. But the Snow League is essentially a halfpipe competition. So it's really about the athletes and also about the fan experience. So there's going to be a live music component that will be announced soon. And it's just going to be a huge spectacle. If you've driven by the mountain, you've seen the dirt work. It's incredible. It's going to look even better when there's a bunch of snow on it. And it's just going to be a really great environment and celebrating kind of the peak of athletics. So it'll be a really great event to come out and see.
0: Yeah. So this is a super pipe. We're not talking just a half pipe, right?
3: This is a big one.
0: And so the construction work that was done, what you're just kind of digging it out deeper so it's easier to put snow on it?
3: Yeah, so we had the opportunity actually by way of the Skyway project to move some dirt around. So we took that dirt over to what we call the Eagle Super Pipe right now and lengthened it. So it's 22 foot. It's the only one in Utah. And by way of that, we were able to shape, you can kind of right now, if you drive by, you can actually imagine from, you can see the walls and you can see what it'll look like when the snow's on it. So that's the best of the best for the elite competition with the Snow League. It'll be open to the public when it's not being used for training. So, you know, our athletes that are in the community every day can come and also get some of their time in that half pipe, which is amazing. And that is also the half pipe length that we'll use for the Olympics. So all these things really tie in nicely with one another. And just shout out to the whole team that is part of the mountain operations team at the resort and the effort behind that. It takes a lot of coordination and honestly creativity and innovation. So shout out to all them to make it happen this summer. And so we're ready for this winter.
0: Now, will Shaun be competing or is he just going to be hosting? Do we know?
3: Should we start that rumor now?
2: We should.
3: Is he coming out of retirement? That's it.
2: No, he will be in attendance. And I'm sure you will see him pop up around around the town as well. But also, just to echo Deidre's point, 22 feet is the size of the wall. The whole length will actually be closer to 700 feet when we've got snow in there. And so if you're someone like me who has no place being in a super pipe except maybe right down the middle, that was something that I learned too, which is pretty cool to think about.

0: Yeah, I don't get very high either.
1: Maybe you're in retirement.
2: Big news out there. That parking pass went. So we have a lucky caller who got that, and we're so grateful. And we do have a handful of more thank yous that I'd like to read as they're just rolling in these last 3 minutes. Rob Walsh donated online and says, thanks for all your generosity, PCMR. We have Anna Nagojin, who painted this beautiful mural on our window, and she's been working, I know, with Legacy Lodge on the mural. She says, thank you, Deidre and Leslie. Always happy to make art for KPCW, and it was incredible working with PCMR on the Legacy Lodge mural. It went to fund on a large scale in Colville and an upcoming mural for Live Like Sam outside of Legacy Lodge. So grateful. And thank you for helping Summit County's mural project paint the town. So thank you so much, Anna. You do so much here. She's on Sundays here at KPCW as well.
1: Amazing.
0: Any more thank yous? Because I've got one here.
2: Oh, yeah. Go ahead.
0: Okay. Big thank you from Cheryl Fox. Well, to me. Thank you, Cheryl, for keeping us all informed. And thank you to Park City Mountain and Vail Epic Promise for all of the good things they support in Park City. Cheryl Fox, of course, the CEO of Summit Land Conservancy.
2: Yes.
0: So, again, another one of the beneficiaries,
2: Great partner. And they're coming on in just a few minutes here. So we'll have Cheryl on air. Becca Gerber chimed in, says, thank you, PCMR. I heard supporting KPCW during your hour guarantees at least 20 powder days this winter. So from
1: Can
2: Becca's
1: confirm.
2: Lips to our ears and
1: That's
2: Mother
1: it.
2: Nature, I hope you're
1: right.
2: listening.
1: Challenge accepted.
0: Yeah, we're ready for it, Super El Nino. Yes. And one other item that I didn't get to, but we have a few minutes for. You've got coming up a Build-A-Bear workshop.
1: We do. I'm so excited
0: oh
1: for this. So in Canyons Village, we have a new retail experience with the Build-A-Bear workshop. So those that may not be familiar with it, you adults or kids alike can come in and you literally make the bear, you stuff it, you can choose the outfit for it, it comes with the name. So super exciting. Obviously, it'll have a bit of a winter take on some of the outfits, and we're really excited for that experience to come online. It's Canyons Village.
0: Yeah, so you're going to bring the big stuffing machine up and everything?
1: Oh, it's a whole store. Yeah,
0: oh,
1: so it's a whole store. Yes. Yeah, so come up and make a bear, and you'll have a piece of Park City Mountain if you choose to bring that home, and lots of other outfits you can choose from.
0: Oh, gosh, yes.
1: Yeah.
0: The Barbie doll of my day.
1: Yeah.
2: Joy and Gear Vic were the big winners of the parking pass.
1: Yes,
2: and
1: Joy.
2: And they say, Leslie's intellect has kept me from changing that dial since 1990. Thank you.
0: Thank you, Joy and Gaia, yes. Yeah, and they're also former owners of the Viking Yurts.
2: Yes,
0: yeah,
2: indeed.
0: So they're retired, so follow them in their footsteps.
2: Congratulations to all the retirees.
0: I've got to wrap it up, but a big thank you again, Deidre, Sarah, and Jay, what's up for joining us this hour. A big thank you to Vail Epic Promise, Park City Mountain for their great support of KPCW all of these years.
1: Yeah, thanks for having us. It was great to be here with Jay. And again, congratulations.
0: I'll see you.
1: Congratulations. We'll see you out there.
3: You guys, like.
0: Yeah, I'll actually get to make like a powder day. So we've got to have lots of fun. I deserve that.
2: Yes, you do.
0: You've been listening to the Local News Hour on KPCW. News time now. 9 o'clock. Stay tuned for headline news. And again, we've got hour number two of day two of the KPCW Pledge Drive.
4: Live from NPR News in Washington, I'm Corva Coleman. Saudi Arabia issued missile alert warnings for both southern and northern parts of its country today. This comes as Houthi rebels in neighboring Yemen say the Saudis have launched dozens of airstrikes against them. NPR's Aya Batrawi reports.
5: The Houthis took control of Yemeni coastal areas along a Red Sea shipping corridor and are now fighting Saudi-backed groups for control of Yemen's western governorate of Taiz. The Houthis have also fired at Saudi Arabia, which reports dozens of civilians wounded. The fighting is going both ways, with the Houthis saying Saudi Arabia launched more than 50 airstrikes on Monday in support of Yemeni government forces and allied tribes, and they say more airstrikes killed three people, two of them children, on Tuesday. The United Nations says tens of thousands of people have been displaced by the fighting in Yemen and that aid supplies are critically low. Aya Batrawi, NPR News, Dubai.
4: Rail traffic in the Netherlands has been disrupted today by what authorities describe as sabotage. As Terry Schultz reports, materials, including pipes, were found on the tracks in multiple locations.
6: The company managing Dutch Railways says it believes there's been a, quote, deliberate disruption of train traffic by human action, as it seeks to locate all the areas where material has been fastened to the tracks. In one location, ProRail says, a train hit the debris, but no one was injured, and the railway's detection system stopped other trains before impact. Local media images show police carrying pipes between 5 and 7 feet long away from train tracks. It's not known when rail traffic will be able to return to normal as a police and intelligence service investigation is underway. Europe has been on high alert for sabotage attacks due to its support for Ukraine in its war against Russia. For NPR News, I'm Terry Schultz in Brussels.
4: The U.S. Supreme Court has rejected President Trump's push to restrict mail-in ballots before this year's midterm elections. NPR's Hansi Lo Wang says the decision blocks Trump's order to the Postal Service to come up with a plan.
3: That plan included new mail-in ballot requirements that states would have had to follow in order to get their ballots delivered by USPS. But a federal judge in Boston found those requirements are likely illegal because USPS has no authority to impose them on states. And this new Supreme Court order rejects the Trump administration's request to pause the judge's ruling.
4: NPR's Hansi Lo Wang reporting. The U.S. Postal Service is among NPR's financial supporters. Meanwhile, President Trump is furious over the U.S. Supreme Court's ruling. In a lengthy online post this morning, Trump insulted most of the justices who ruled against the mail-in ballot plan, except for the two who dissented, Justices Clarence Thomas and Samuel Alito. The president also slammed earlier Supreme Court rulings he didn't like. That included blocking his effort to overturn birthright citizenship and his tariffs. You're listening to NPR. The Kennedy Center for the Performing Arts in Washington says it is close to bankruptcy. The center's board is set to meet today. Members told a federal judge last night they could be forced to shut down the center as soon as today. The Trump administration has touted its deals with pharmaceutical companies as among the key wins of the president's second term. But one of the promises within those deals to cut drug prices in Medicaid has been slow to materialize. NPR's Sydney Lupkin has more.
7: Last fall, the president said companies that signed his most favored nation drug price deals would offer all of their drugs at a discount to Medicaid. But of the more than a dozen companies NPR reached out to, none would say how many they were offering at a lower price for the program. The actual text of the agreements hasn't been made public. But Medicaid can't just lower prices across the board. State Medicaid programs have until September 30th to finalize their participation agreements in what's called the Generous Model. It's a pilot program that states and drug companies opt into for most favored nation's prices on Medicaid drugs. The deadlines have been pushed back, but the agency overseeing the pilot says there's robust interest. Sydney Lupkin, NPR News.
4: Officials in Nevada say they're starting to build a new plant in Reno that will treat wastewater. The goal is to turn this into water that meets drinking water standards. When it's finished, it will treat up to 2 million gallons of wastewater every day. Nevada officials hope to take less water from the Truckee River, and they hope to complete building by 2029. This is NPR.
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0: And welcome to This Green Earth on this very special day, on this Tuesday, September 15th. It is Pledge Drive Day 2. We have extremely huge goals this hour, like the biggest of goals this hour, and we are going to hit it. I have full faith in us. We have Summit Land Conservancy in the house. So I'm going to go around the horn and just say who is in the building with us right now, and then we'll get to know everybody a little bit better. I'm Claire Wiley. It's This Green Earth generally during this time, but we are doing a very special This Green Earth this hour for the Pledge Drive. Seth Arends, welcome.
1: Thank you, Claire. Happy to be here for my first Pledge Drive.
0: Yes, I know. Seth is like, what do I do?
2: Yeah, that's right. He's a rookie.
0: He's a rookie. But that voice, y'all know and love, not a rookie to our town. That is Charlie Sturgis, who is a board member for Summit Land Conservancy. Thanks
2: Good
0: for
2: morning,
0: being here.
2: Claire. It's a pleasure to be here yet again.
3: Not a rookie.
0: Not a rookie.
2: Not such a rookie.
0: Also not a rookie voice. Cheryl Fox, CEO of Summit Land Conservancy. Thanks for being a part of our day today.
3: Good morning.
0: Good morning. Okay, so I am going to go around the horn and have you tell us a little bit more about yourselves. Icons in our town, most people know who you are, but we like to get a little backstory just in case someone is not familiar. So Charlie Sturgis, I know it's weird if
2: wow,
0: you don't know it's Charlie, but I want to get to know a little bit more about you and why open space has been something so near and dear to your heart.
2: Wow. Well, first off, you know, I started skiing up here in the 70s when Deer Valley didn't exist. I was backcountry skiing up in Deer Valley, and it was a beautiful area. And the entire Park City area was absolutely gorgeous, and we had a ton of open space. You know, none of these ski areas were hardly like that. I've had a great existence up here, being part of the outdoor industry, having White Pine, and also running mountain trails, and now being with Summit Lands. It has been a great journey, and I've had just so much fun. And almost everything I do every day, including today, I'm going to be out riding over on one of our new trails, has to do with open space. You know, it's very hard to go out Doors, Round Valley, Bonanza Flat, any number of areas you want to pick and not be involved in some open space areas that basically are a benefit of Park City and Summit Lands and Utah Open Lands work all together.
0: Absolutely. Well done. All right.
2: Was that 20 seconds?
0: I know. I told him he had 20 seconds. That was perfect. All right. Cheryl, tell us when you landed here in our beautiful town and what your background is to lead you into saving space in our community.
3: I grew up in Southern California in a town called Villa Park, where there are no parks. And after I graduated from college, I went to New York City because I really wanted to go to France, and I felt like, well, that was halfway there. And I was there for about 14 months and thought, wow, I really don't think this is the place for me, and I'm going to go to graduate school. So in between working in New York City and going to graduate school, I ended up in Park City for a few months, and I got a job teaching skiing at Deer Valley. And I thought, oh, I'll be here for 3 months. And that turned into a long time. So that was in 1987. I ended up teaching skiing at Deer Valley for 34 years. And along the way, like so many people, I started to realize that the open spaces that we all enjoyed and cherished and shared were in many cases privately owned. And what we came to was, well, you know, if we really want to save these places, we're going to have to step up and get involved and figure out how to do that. So I was part of the group of people who formed the Summit Land Conservancy. We were a Utah Park City Leadership Class project in 1998.
0: Oh, I didn't know that. Yep. That's
3: amazing. And at first, we joined forces with Utah Open Lands. And then about in 2002, we decided, well, the economy in Park City really depends on open space, and everybody's quality of life depends on open space. So we became our own 501c3 land trust. And in 2002, we were the first land trust to become accredited. In 2011, And it's just been all uphill or downhill or around the hills from there.
0: Around
3: yesterday,
0: the hills.
3: We completed our 67th preservation project on a project. So now we work all across northern Utah. We have 12 full-time staff plus seasonal staff. We are doing more conservation in northern Utah than anybody else in the state right now. So it's been an amazing opportunity. And I have to say that it's possible. It's possible because of the way this community supports us. And this community finds out about us because we're able to come on KPCW for our open space updates once a month.
0: Cheryl, okay. You are a pro. I mean, goodness gracious.
3: And I love the frog.
0: We are so glad that you landed here to teach skiing because you have really changed the trajectory of how we look at our lands here in our community. It's a big deal. And Summit Land Conservancy, I did not know that that came from Leadership Park City, which is something we talk about a lot here at KPCW. And numerous members of our staff have been through. I was class 25. Shout out class 25. But I think that it just shows that this community, like you said, rallies around the things that matter. And KPCW is the voice to a lot of these things that are happening in our community. And we are the voice for their nonprofits. And you know you want to hear what's happening with Summit Land Conservancy. So this is your chance to give a shout out to Charlie or Cheryl and tell them how much you appreciate them and everything they've done for our community. We are trying to raise a whopping $12,000 this hour. That is a big goal, but I believe in everyone in our community. I know we can do it. All you have to do is call 649-9004, of course, 435-649-9004, and donate in this hour, and you can hear more about everything that Summit Land Conservancy is up to, because we give you free underwriting as a result. So it's a big deal.
3: And Charlie will read your name on the air.
2: There you go.
0: Yes, I love the shout outs. Like, that's one of my favorite things. And so if you want to give a shout out to Charlie or give a shout out to Cheryl and how much, again, you appreciate them because they have done so much for our community, you can give $25 all the way up to $300,000. If you give $300,000, we're just going to party for the rest of the week. So you can just be in on that. I always say just end it now. Just write that check. But you can give anywhere between $25 and up. So we appreciate you. There's a lot of also packages that are incredible. You always get something in return when you give here at KPCW. I also want to have Seth give us a little bit of his background. Seth is our co-host here on This Green Earth, and maybe some people aren't as familiar with Seth. So tell us a little bit about yourself, Seth.
1: Sure. Well, unlike my esteemed guests here, I am not a legend of Park City. I actually don't even
2: soon
1: know
2: to be.
0: Soon,
2: yeah.
0: To soon be. Soon to be.
1: But I have lived around Utah for a while. I've been in the Salt Lake City area for about 20 years. I actually come to you not as a journalist or a professional radio broadcaster. I'm a scientist. And that's why Claire sought me out. I think she wanted to have a voice on This Green Earth that was coming from that scientific background. And I think she and I have a good rapport on the air because we come from some of those two different backgrounds and have different perspectives thinking about these issues.
0: Yeah, the journalist and the scientist. Should we make a podcast about that? Just
1: or,
0: alone,
1: or
0: that's interesting, right? Yeah, exactly. Bum, bum, bum. A journalist and a scientist walk into a bar. But I did seek Seth out, like you said. I kind of hunted him down because we want that voice here for you all. On our public affairs shows, we bring you different topics, and they are Monday through Friday, and Tuesdays is This Green Earth, and we share with you a lot of different stories and information about what's happening with the environment and the natural world. And I wanted that really scientific brain. I'm a journalist. I like to, as you can see, I like to get the story. I like to understand who I'm talking to, and I like to kind of get that round vision of everything that's happening. But the scientist viewpoint is very important for our program because we want to make sure that we are getting those scientific facts, the data, and thank you for that, Seth. I appreciate you. All right, everybody, if you like to listen to This Green Earth or any of our public affairs shows and you want to support Summit Land Conservancy, now, my friends, is the time to call 435-649-9004. 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I like to give you dialing song, so you can get those dialing fingers ready and a little tune to take you away to that. And then we'll be back. We're going to learn more about what Summit Land Conservancy is up to now. And that's all happening right here, right now on KPCW. Time to call.
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0: And we're back here on This Green Earth. I'm Claire Wiley.
1: And I'm Seth Arnes.
0: And today is a very special day because it is the second day of our Summit Pledge Drive. And we have with us Summit Land Conservancy and two very special voices on air that you hear from. Cheryl Fox, who is the CEO, and board member Charlie Sturgis. And you know, we do this show, This Green Earth, because the natural world and the environment is so important. I obviously converged on Park City because of those very reasons, our beautiful surroundings, and then got very involved in the people here because we have such a wonderful community. So twofold is this incredible environment that we live in and also this awesome community. And we're bringing them together on this program and today because I know that so many people are like me and just fell in love with the outdoors and came here because of that very fact. So we want to hear from you because this is being preserved and saved for you by Summit Land Conservancy. And we do have some shout outs. This is my favorite part of all of this, is hearing from the community and the shout outs that we get to give to the people in our community. So I'm going to start with you, Charlie. Go ahead.
2: Okay, well, first off, let me just do Dave Staley called in. Dave's a wonderful supporter of Summit Lands and also happens to be Cheryl's wonderful husband, which isn't always easy to be, right?
3: You know? Hey there.
2: Well, supporting those crazy nonprofit people is really, it can be difficult. Huge thank you to KPCW and Summit Land Conservancy. Really, I meant that in the nicest way. You can wait until see what Kathy says. Caitlin and Willard called in as well, and she is supposed to be here today, but had a little bit of a cold.
0: No.
2: But Park City wouldn't be Park City without Open Space and KPCW, and thanks for making our community better. And one of our former board members, and wonderful, she was our chair as well, Colleen Logan, called in. And thank you, Cheryl and team, for saving land, open space, views, and breathing room around Park City and surrounding counties. We appreciate everything you have been doing for the past 27 years. Whit and Colleen Logan.
0: Woo-hoo!
2: Yeah.
0: Thanks, Colleen.
2: Thank you, guys.
0: Great ones. Go ahead, Cheryl.
3: I have a gift from Jane Campbell. She says a shout out and thanks to everyone for all your good work. Congrats to Cheryl Fox for all the land saved. Thank
0: nice.
3: You, Jane. Jane
0: yeah.
3: and Jack.
0: Yay.
3: Also, Jane is a former board member. Audrey Wendelowski, Summit Land Conservancy, doing big things in our little town. Thank you, Audrey.
0: Aw, thanks, Audrey.
3: Melissa Fields, who's one of our new board members, she says, thank you, Summit Land Conservancy, for your important work in getting more water down to the Great Salt Lake.
0: Woo-hoo.
3: Thank you, Melissa.
0: Yes, that's a big deal.
3: And Taylor Snyder, who has roots at both KPCW and Summit Land Conservancy. Thank you, KPCW and Summit Land Conservancy, for protecting our local voices and open spaces.
0: Oh,
3: thank you, Taylor.
0: Thanks, Taylor. Taylor holds a very special place in the KPCW
3: yes.
0: family. Go ahead, Seth.
1: This is from Kristen Story. Summit Land Conservancy supports KPCW.
0: Woohoo!
3: Yay. Christina is our current board president.
1: Another call from Heather Thomas. Thank you to the whole KPCW staff.
0: Yeah.
3: Thank you, Heather.
1: And from Kristen Wright. Proud to support the Summit Land Conservancy's For the Future campaign, which permanently protected over 15,000 acres of northern Utah land.
3: Yeah.
0: Woo-hoo.
3: Wow.
0: Yes.
3: That's our current campaign.
2: Yep. And important headwaters.
0: Yep. Yeah. Yes. And I have some shout-outs here. Kathy Carey, hooray for KPCW, supporting Summit Land Conservancy to continue to save and protect land and water in Utah. Thank you, Kathy.
3: Thank
0: also,
3: you, Kathy.
0: Also, Melissa Stock, so much gratitude for Cheryl and Charlie representing Summit Land Conservancy on KPCW today. Yay, Melissa.
2: All right.
0: And this name is very familiar to us, too. This person is one of the most amazing volunteers that we have in our community, Karen Scheibel.
3: Oh.
0: I know. Every time you say Karen Scheibel, everybody clutches their chest and goes, oh, because we love you so much. And Karen says, with support for Summit Land Conservancy and KPCW. Thanks, Karen.
3: Thanks, Karen.
0: Love you. Oh, my goodness. Okay. So we set the stage a little bit to see who is in this room, but I want to talk about what it is that you do because there are a lot of moving parts and pieces to your job, Cheryl. So can you share with us kind of the 411 of what it is on a day-to-day basis that you are trying to accomplish and what you're doing out there for all of us?
3: Well, saving land forever is a big job, and it's important, and it's very technical. It involves a particular section of the IRS code. It involves particular federal agencies that we work with. And so it takes a very, I think, specialized talent pool in order to get it done. And we're really fortunate at Summit Land Conservancy to have an amazing staff who we are able to keep for many, many years. Our Vice President of Conservation and Legal Counsel has been with us since 2012. Our Vice President of Communications since 2014. We've really been able to build a very powerful group of people who understand this work and know how to get it done. And it also takes support from the community, which is sort of the secret sauce in all of this. But basically, we work with willing landowners. So the landowners are the ones who usually come to us and say, we love this land and we would like to see it protected forever. If we don't have a willing landowner, we can't force this onto anybody. So we work with farmers and ranchers and families who've been, you know, stewarding their land for generations. We also work with local governments, municipalities, when they have some open space that they've either purchased or there's a development agreement that's requiring some open space to be permanently protected. So all of those different landowners come to us. So we do a variety of different types of conservation easements, and that is the tool that we use, a permanent conservation easement that is recorded on the deed of the property, and it travels with the land. So future landowners are bound by those terms. That means that it's going to last forever. And you have to be really careful when you're crafting those agreements. They are voluntary. People can walk away at any time during the process. And so making sure that everyone is heard as we go through this process, making sure that, you know, if people have questions at 10 o'clock at night, they have a phone number to call and a real person answers. That is sometimes me. Sometimes Kate.
2: That's the Dave thing.
3: Yes, not right now.
2: Yeah.
3: Okay. And it is a... For me, a huge vote of confidence for the work that we do at Summit Land Conservancy, that at this point, well, 9 of the landowners that have worked with us to put easements on their property have come back for more. Because it's a long process. We deal with federal funding, and there's red tape that just won't end, and delays, and, you know, you have to be so patient that really – the love for the land that our landowners have is so inspiring, because they will they go through this terrible process. And then they'll say, okay, let's do more. Because now we have, you know, my cousins and I own property over here, or, you know, my sisters and I own property over there. So that to me is a huge vote of confidence for the team at Summit Land Conservancy and our ability to find the funding and get these projects across the finish line.
0: Yeah.
3: And we closed one just yesterday.
0: So. Which is amazing. So, yeah, tell us a little bit about some of the projects that you're currently working on or have sewed up just as of late that people can celebrate.
3: So in the last month, we completed, I guess since the end of July, we've completed 4 transactions. One in the hillside just to the east of Colville and Hoytsville in that area. That was a pretty big easement, just under 3,000 acres. That family is coming back for another project. We completed a 99-acre conservation project in the Camas Valley. We completed a 128-acre project along the Ogden River as it flows from Pineview Reservoir down into the down to Ogden. And just yesterday, a just under 20-acre project on a small farm in the Ogden Valley. So,
0: yeah, and you talk about the ripple effects of what this means, not only for that parcel or that area, but we're talking about what it means for the Great Salt Lake. We're talking about what it means for the greater Summit County, Wasatch County area. So tell me how this ripples out when you save a parcel of land.
3: No pun intended. Water is a system. And in Western society, we're really good at chopping our systems up into the component parts. And that's really great when you're trying to build antibiotics and things like that. But when we're talking about a system, which is the system of the Great Salt Lake watershed, it's important to recognize that it's not just what we see in a river or a pond. In fact, when we're seeing it, there's so much else that's out there that we don't see. And when we save farms and ranches, we're saving the hydrology. Working lands are good for the environment in so many different ways. Wildlife spends, 98% of wildlife spends some of its time on private lands in northern Utah. And also, the farmers and ranchers that we are working with are incredibly committed to the long-term viability of their property. So, and they own the water rights. So we need to work together with people, which has kind of been the Summit Land Conservancy's defining practice from the beginning. You know, rather than saying to people, wow, you have a beautiful piece of land and we would like to access it, we work with those people and say, wow, you have a beautiful piece of land. How can we work together? And that's what we've been able to do. We worked with a landowner up in the Huntsville area to place a conservation easement on 1,000 acres of a former Catholic monastery. And that landowner then went to become one of the first landowners to use the Great Salt Lake Enhancement, the Great Salt Lake Enhancement Trust funding for leasing water back to the Great Salt Lake. And so if we hadn't saved that land, if that landowner, and this was his second easement with Summit Land Conservancy, if we hadn't been able to save that land would be a subdivision now, and the water would be in some municipal system and not available to go back to the lake.
0: Yeah, we talk a lot about water conservation here on This Green Earth, and we've had a lot of conversations, obviously, going out into our news teams and throughout the community. We have had documentaries come through about the importance of the Great Salt Lake and the fact that nonprofits like Summit Land Conservancy are laying that groundwork and doing all these things that are seemingly behind the scenes, quote, end quote, but are helping that process and helping to save the Great Salt Lake and our waterways here in our community, because as we know all too well, water is a very, very, very important part of our existence in life in general, but here it is a scarce commodity.
3: Well, and I want to say, too, that Summit Land Conservancy is actually doing something. You know, there's a big ecosystem of activism. And we need all of it, you know. We need people at the Capitol doing things, but we also need people actually saving the land that forms the watershed. So, I mean, one of the worst things you can do for a watershed is pave it. So when we can keep the pavement at bay, then that land is available to continue to function in its natural natural systems. So. That's why we launched in 2023 what we call our Utah Headwaters Initiative and a For the Future campaign to raise money to help save more land and save it faster. And that's why one of the people who called in here earlier, Kristen Wright, who's on our board, mentioned that, you know, just since launching that capital campaign, we've saved an additional 15,000 acres. Mm-hmm. So because we are trying to save more land and save it faster.
0: Yeah. And what we're doing right now is raising money for KPCW so we can bring you these stories. Cheryl comes on Local News Hour each and every month to share with us what is happening with the organization and what's being done with our land around our communities. And we also bring you This Green Earth each week so you understand better what's happening with our environment and the natural world here in our community. And we have guests from all over the world, all over the nation that are educating, informing, and hopefully a little bit of entertainment, right, Seth, as we go along.
1: We try.
0: The way we try. We give it a good old try. So if you appreciate that, if you appreciate all that we do here at KPCW and also Summit Land Conservancy, now is the time to call 435-649-9004. Get your donation in and your shout out, which we have a few. Go ahead, Charlie.
2: Well, let me start with another legend in the community, Rory Murphy. He is a tremendous supporter of Summit Lands, and he basically says, keep up the great work, Summit Lands. Thank
0: Yay,
2: you.
0: Rory.
2: Thank you, Rory. Janet Lundstrom says, thank you, KPCW and Summit Land Conservancy, for all you do for our community. She is a wonderful staff member at Summit Lands and does a great job, and we really appreciate her expertise.
0: Fantastic. All right. Do we have another one?
1: Yes, this is I want to thank Brooke Hafitz. She says, thank you to Summit Land Conservancy for keeping Park City and Summit County open. Thank you, KPCW, for keeping it real. Town wouldn't be the same without our local radio station and lots of open space.
3: That's lovely. Thank you.
0: That's fantastic, Brooke. Thank you. And we do want to hear from you. Give a shout out to Charlie and Cheryl and all they're doing with Summit Land Conservancy. We appreciate their work. We appreciate all of our nonprofits here in KPCW. And I love to say this. This just in. Seth, tell us.
1: What? One more shout out to Jess Kirby. They say, we need your help in Round Valley Summit Land. Please protect our open space.
3: All right. Jess does a lot of that, too.
0: Yes, excellent. Okay, we're going to take a quick break. You are going to recognize this tune, Joni Mitchell, Things That We Don't Want to Happen to Our Community Here. This is Big Yellow Taxi. We're going to be right back.

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6: All right, we are back with day two of Summer Pledge Drive. It's This Green Earth. I'm Claire Wiley.
7: And I'm Seth Orange.
6: And today is a very special day, of course, because we are doing our pledge drive. We do this twice a year. We lean on our community so much to make sure that we can bring you the stories that you need to know with our news, to bring you your public affairs shows, and to be the voice of your community, as I'm going to do now and do my best here. There are some backups happening out there, and we are getting information in the moment. We will get this to you. Our news team is on it. But just to keep you informed, there is a delay and closure at 40 to 80 Junction, which is causing quite a backup. So if you're around the Kimball Junction area or that flyover right there by 40 and 80, there are quite a bit of backups happening there and slowdowns for traffic. So just know that. Also, if you're heading up from Heber and you're going near the Quinns Junction area, there is a backup there as well. So if you're out and about on those roadways, we are going to get as much information as we can about what's happening. There is an incident happening out there, and the ramp is closed. All right, so we're going to get you news on that in just a little bit. We are working on it right now, and there is a backup at this time, and it is going all the way back to almost Colville. Wanship, I should say. So it's working its way. So just be aware that that's happening right now. All right. In the moment, we've been talking about this. We're warm hearts, warm bodies behind these mics, trying to bring you in the moment information. And we do that for you every day here at KPCW. And now we are going to get back to our regularly scheduled programming and talk about what's happening with Summit Land Conservancy. But first, more shout outs. I love it.
8: All right. I guess I have the next one. Marcia Griffiths. Thank you to Summit Land Conservancy for keeping Park City and Summit County open. Thank you, KPCW, for keeping it real. Town wouldn't be the same without local radio stations and lots of open space. Thank you so much, Marcia. Appreciate it.
6: Woo-hoo! All right.
9: And Jess Kirby wanted to add, thanks, Summit Land Conservancy, for being a great partner protecting land in Summit County, and to KPCW for protecting local stories.
6: Yes, I like the way that you put that, protecting local stories. We do protecting what's happening out there, and we are, like I said, going to give you information about what's happening on the roadways. I know if you're driving in that area, it can look a little scary and different because there is an incident that is happening there, and we're going to bring you that in just a few moments here as we bring you news in about 10 minutes here. So stick with us here at KPCW. All right, we were talking more about what Summit Land Conservancy does on a day-to-day basis and the lands that you have recently signed some, I guess at the dotted line, it is all done deals. But Seth, you had some questions for Cheryl about her work.
7: Yeah, and in hearing some of the mission behind the work you do, that protecting those headwaters, watersheds, ushering lake water down to the Great Salt Lake, I was wondering how you work with some of these partners with thinking about changes in climate, wildfire danger, when protecting headwaters, watersheds, And from a water supplier perspective, one of the biggest dangers is having a massive forest fire in that, in the top of that watershed. What kind of work do you do with partners trying to become more resilient to some of these future changes to keep that land in the shape that hopefully everybody wants to see it into the future?
9: Thank you. That's a great question, Seth. So first of all, our mission is to, you know, basically save land in its current condition. And the beauty of that is when we save land in its current condition, working lands, it continues to sequester carbon. It continues to provide wildlife habitat. It continues to protect the hydrology of the underlying, you know, there's aquifers and creeks and streams and springs that create the headwaters of the Great Salt Lake. And of course, wildfire is a huge threat because if a wildfire comes through, then you have runoff and that clogs those tributaries, and it can, you know, if it ends up in the reservoir, that can be a huge problem. So a couple of things that we do. First of all, if we can maintain, again, the landscape in working lands and, again, keeping the pavement off of it because, you know, pavement and homes disrupt the hydrology. Water speeds up. It goes faster into those tributaries. You get more erosion and more damage to the water quality down in the reservoirs that has to be cleaned up expensively later. So if we can keep the land open and, you know, soaking up the snow melts, soaking up the water as that happens. The other thing, our farmers and ranchers, again, the people who are working with us are conservationists at heart. And I have a friend who has protected, who has ranching in, you know, 500,000 acres in Nevada. Around him, and he practices regenerative agriculture, around him, his people are leasing land, and they are following BLM practices. And the surrounding property has burned, 75% of that property has burned. His has not. Of the surrounding land, a third of it has burned twice. His has not. And that's because of management. And if you go back and look at what indigenous people did here in the entire Americas before Western people got here, they managed these landscapes actively. And so they can be managed in ways that help prevent wildfires. You know, of course, Park City and Jess Kirby and the county are doing an awful lot of things to try to, you know, reduce fuel loads and the Forest Service is too. So, you know, but the first step is saving the land. So that's where Summit Land Conservancy comes in.
6: Incredible. Did you have a follow-up for that?
7: No. Thanks, Cheryl.
6: That was a very complete answer, and we appreciate you for that. And I think that speaks to when we talk about those ripple effects and what your actions do and how you manage the land, what that does for the community and your property in and of itself.
9: And this, let me reiterate, because Seth mentioned partnerships. We are successful because of the partnerships that we're able to build. And I think even the process of saving land, you know, because it takes so long and you see people over and over again, day in, day out, and you get to learn about the other things going on in their lives. And so it actually builds a network and it builds community. But our partnerships go beyond the landowner, and they also include, as I said before, the federal government and like Jess Kirby and the county government and the city government and the individuals behind those, you know, who staff those agencies. And we just couldn't do our work without these partnerships. And to tie this all back, we couldn't do our work without KPCW and helping us get our message out to the individuals in Park City and Summit County and all over northern Utah now who support the work that we do.
6: Right. And we love being the voice of our community. We love to keep you in the know of what's happening in and around our community with our nonprofits, with our open lands, with our spaces, and what Summit Land Conservancy does affects all of us. And so we keep you informed about that. Now is the time to call in and give your shout outs. We love to hear from you. We've gotten a couple calls in from the studio. So one more time, the number to call is 435-649-9004.
8: Claire,
6: yes.
8: let's get those outdoor users in. You know, they're not calling in right now. I see some names I know, but I know there's a lot of people. And, you know, when we did surveys some years ago through the city, we found that something like 5 visits to the open space like Round Valley, people were using trails 90% of their time, or 6 days out of 7 was 90% of our population. And so whether you're walking a dog, skiing, biking, whatever it is, you're probably on some piece of open space, and you probably heard about updated information from KPCW concerning maybe what was going on that piece of land, and you are able to go outside much better informed, whether it's the weather or just what's going on you know, out there, like, you know, the Tall Tee area up in Bonanza Flat. Those areas will be going into a wildlife closure here in another 2 weeks, two and a half weeks. And that kind of information we get from KPCW. So I'd like to hear from the outdoor users. You know, those guys are, you know, a tire costs $100. You know, it lasts for a couple of years. You can put that $100 in the KPCW today.
6: That's right. I like that call out. So everybody out there using our open lands, which is just about everybody out there,
8: yeah.
6: Please call in, and that money matters. It helps us give you those trail reports that you are alluding to. We help you each and every morning know what's happening out there on the trails, know which trails to go on, which trails might have a closure, or what there is a safety issue out there. We always let you know here at KPCW. I did want to, again, our job is to keep you informed of what's happening in our community. The arteries coming in and out of Park City right now around the perimeter are closed. There is a lot of traffic happening. The flyover has an incident from 40 to 80, and that is closed right now. And you are seeing that traffic backing up on 40 out to Quinns Junction as well. And then in the Kimball Junction area is a lot of backups as well. We're going to keep you informed of what is happening out there. We've got our news team on it. So make sure you keep your dial right here on KPCW. Right now, what we're doing for this Green Earth, we bring you public affairs shows every week, Monday through Friday, and Tuesdays is particularly dedicated to our natural world and our environment. So this is a beautiful partnership that we have with Summit Land Conservancy for that. So we hope you'll call in. We're going to give you another little break here to call that dialing music, 435-649-9004. Let's hear from you and all you trail users out there, like Charlie called out. Let us know what your favorite trail is and donate to KPCW. Here's a little Leon Bridges for you now.

0: That, my friends, is Leon Bridges and River right here on KPCW. And we've been talking about how we keep you informed in the minute. So I do want to tell you about a breaking story right now. There are suspicious materials that have been found near the roadway in the area of Silver Creek Junction this morning. This is prompting road closures in this area. So you are in that 40 to 80 area right now. You are going to be in a lot of different backup situations. So if you can avoid going in that area right now, I would suggest that. 40 going into Quinns Junction is also backed up. And then by Kimball Junction is also got quite a bit of traffic happening there. So if you can avoid that area, it is a suspicious material situation. The Summit County Sheriff's Office is assisting state troopers with the incident. And they say residents should avoid the area. It's that flyover Highway 40 to westbound Interstate 80. It's been closed, and traffic on westbound I-80 is being detoured around the junction with US 40 as well. This is a developing story, and we will keep you informed of what is happening. So to let you know, if you are going to be traveling in that area, you are going to go through a detour anyway, so try to avoid that area. We are going to get back into what we are doing right now on KPCW, which is This Green Earth. And we are also having our Summit Land Conservancy Hour here for our pledge drive. And we want them to be able to tell you what's happening in the community. And they do that through underwriting here at KPCW. So you can help them get that underwriting by calling in and donating during this hour. We just need a couple broadcast club members. That would help get us over the finish line. And then also we have these amazing dining and activity packages. Y'all know that a lift ticket to Deer Valley comes with a certain price tag. And also, you get a $50 River Horse gift card with this dining and activity package. It's a $500 package, so you're basically just getting what you're giving in return. And we love to do that here at KPCW. We partner with amazing businesses in our community that are supporting public radio. So we've got also a $250 dining packages there that have the Egyptian gift card, so you can go see. It's like a dinner and a show situation. $50 for Egyptian, $50 to Shabu, and $25 to the eating establishment. So again, when you give here at KPCW, you always get in return, and you know you're going to do these things. So you might as well give right now. And we have Sarah coming in with a
1: mention.
0: That's right.
1: I have some thank yous that are rolling in these last 3 minutes.
0: It.
1: And our printer has stopped working, so we're just going to read them on air, if that's okay.
0: Let's do it.
1: We want to give a shout out to Summer and Jacob Alexa, who just renewed their Broadcasters Club membership in honor of Summit Land Conservancy. And Summer says,

0: Just a reminder to the community about the upcoming Offset event. Happy to support the cause of preserving open spaces in and around Park City. Thank you so much, Summer and Jacob. And then Carolyn Murray donated, and she says, imagine Park City without Round Valley and KPCW, Claire Wiley, Cheryl Fox, and Charlie Sturgis. Let's all just give a little. Thank you, Carolyn. We love that. And Carol Menconi wrote, called in and says, save Round Valley. Love that. Okay, thank you, Carol. And we've got... another one from David Staley, who says, thank you to the Great Summit Lands team and the best nonprofit CEO in Park City, and to KPCW for all that you do. Thank you, David.
1: He's a great guy, that Dave Staley.
2: Yeah, he's a really good guy.
0: He's kind of you think?
1: Yeah. We like
0: good
1: that.
0: Good dude.
3: He puts up with those times. Can
1: I say quickly, too, because
0: yes.
1: they mentioned the Offset beer.
0: That's
1: Hoppy Hour happening next Thursday, September 24th. Visit our website, wesaveland.org, to get tickets to that. And we're really grateful to Offset Beer for stepping in and making our Wild Hops Ale. There's, I think, three or four different types of ale that will be available for people to try.
2: That's amazing. And those activities that you put on those events are always so much fun.
1: And they help us save land.
2: Hoppy Hour on September 24th at Offset Beer. How can people get more information?
1: WeSaveLand.org. And Charlie has some thank yous also.
2: Go, Charlie.
3: I do. Yeah. Well, Bob Martin, who's been here in the community for a long time. Thank you, Bob. He called and just, we appreciate everything you do, KPCW. And also Deborah Seaver, thank you for all your hard work, Summit Lands and KPCW. So thank you, Deborah, for pitching in.
1: Thanks, Debbie.
2: Woohoo. All right. Do we have any more, Sarah?
0: They're literally rolling in as I talk here.
2: All right. We've got 60 seconds left. So we are going to keep you informed of what's happening on the roadways. 40 is completely shut down. 80 is shutting down. So make sure that if you are heading in that direction, you either take an alternate route or maybe you give yourself some time. We have just a couple more seconds here.
0: Well, you could give yourself time to call 435-649-9004 while you're stuck in traffic.
2: Yeah, that's right.
0: We will absolutely take your message on air about how frustrating that is. Kate Saddlemeyer, she says, keep up the good work. Hi from Kate.
1: Thank you, Kate.
2: Oh, thank you. Well, thank you so much to everyone who has donated this hour. We know where to get to that goal because you can keep giving online at kpcw.org. You can keep calling at 435-649-9004 and just say you want to give a shout out to Summit Land Conservancy. We'll keep reading those and you can keep giving for this hour. But thank you to Summit Land Conservancy.
1: Thank you.
4: Live from NPR News, I'm Lakshmi Singh. President Trump is fuming over the Supreme Court's decision to reject his order to stop mail-in ballots for the midterm elections. As NPR's Franco Ordonez reports, Trump says the ruling's a big loss for Republicans.
5: President Trump accused the Supreme Court of being, quote, bullied and cajoled by the radical left into making decisions that have set America back. The court wrote that the administration was unlikely to succeed on the merits of its challenge. Trump has long claimed, without evidence, that fraud is rampant in mail voting. In a social media post, Trump took particular aim against justices who he appointed, writing, "These are not the people I interview to serve on the United States Supreme Court. They are merely a shell of their original selves." Two of the court's conservative justices, Samuel Alito and Clarence Thomas, they dissented from the court's ruling. Trump called them legends. Franco Ordonez, NPR News, the White House.
4: Left-wing socialist Bernie Sanders and right-wing strategist Steve Bannon have formed an unusual alliance to campaign for ensured human dominance over artificial intelligence. Sanders, the independent senator from Vermont, and Bannon, President Trump's former advisor, are both set to appear at the Pro-Human Assembly in Washington, D.C. today. Sanders tells NPR's Morning Edition he thinks Congress has gotten a wake-up call in the last few weeks.
6: I think it was a poll came out a couple of weeks ago. 80% of the American people said Congress has got to do more to regulate AI. So there'll be a lot of debate about where we go.
4: The rally is drawing a broad spectrum of activists who reflect AI's influence on people from all walks of life. They include parents of children who died by suicide after interacting with AI chatbots. Tech executives have collectively called for a slowdown in AI development. President Trump says the U.S. needs to forge ahead with AI and data centers. The Pentagon's inspector general says that the U.S. spent at least $33 billion on the war with Iran through the month of June, but NPR's Zeya Batraoui tells us the report does not include all U.S. damage costs.
7: The report to Congress by the Pentagon's watchdog does not include estimated costs of damage to bases across the Gulf where U.S. troops have been attacked by Iran. But the Inspector General's report says U.S. Central Command has reported Iranian strikes damaging and destroying hundreds of buildings and structures at U.S. bases across eight countries, and that dozens of U.S. aircraft were destroyed or damaged during the war. Iran's Revolutionary Guard says it attacked bases that U.S. forces were using during the past 7 months of conflict. The report also assessed $184 million in damages from Iran's attacks on U.S. embassies and consulates in Iraq, Kuwait, and Saudi Arabia. Aya Batraoui, NPR News, Dubai.
4: From Washington, this is NPR News. FBI Director Kash Patel is defending the Bureau's decision to relax hiring restrictions. Today, lawmakers on the Senate Judiciary Committee questioned Patel about new guidance issued in the spring that lifts a categorical hiring ban on applicants who previously engaged in prostitution or bestiality. Patel says the changes are intended to protect victims who were forced to engage in the barred conduct and did not want to make it an automatic disqualification from being considered by the FBI. There was a big winner during last night's Emmy Awards for the Best in Television. NPR's Mandalí del Barco says the horror comedy Widow's Bay picked up 14 trophies.
8: Matthew Rhys was crowned Best Lead Actor in a Comedy for his role as the mayor of Widow's Bay, a haunted New England island. It's filled with eccentric characters like his assistant Patricia, played by Kate O'Flynn, and a grizzled fisherman, played by Stephen Root. They both won Supporting Actor Awards. When Rhys picked up his Emmy, he joked about the show's creator.
9: This is purely because of the depraved and twisted mind of Katie Dippold, who... And her genius really does live in the recesses of her disturbed brain.
8: Rhys also made history by winning two lead actor Emmys at the same ceremony. The Welsh actor also won for playing a rich real estate magnate and prime murder suspect in the series The Beast in Me. Mandalí del Barco, NPR News, Los Angeles.
4: The Fed's holding another interest rate setting meeting being held today and tomorrow. You're listening to NPR News.
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14: Hello, welcome to Pledge Drive, day two, 2026.
0: And we are just continuing the Love Fest for Summit Land for a minute because we had so many donations rolling in at the end of that hour that we wanted to be sure to thank those that were donating in honor of Cheryl Fox and Charlie Sturgis and the wonderful work of preserving open space here. Cheryl, I know you've got one, and I've got a couple that are just rolling in right now.
1: Right. So a huge thank you to Jim Doyleny, who has been so influential and helpful in saving open space in the Park City area for so many years. He says, in addition to thank you to Summit Land Conservancy and KPCW, that we'd like to see another open space bond to save more land. He says, Charlie and Cheryl, what do you need to make that happen? And I think that it's a great question. The open space bonds that have happened in this community over the last 25 years have been incredibly powerful, brought us places like Bonanza Flat, Round Valley, Treasure Hill, and the Ur Ranch, the 910 Cattle Ranch. So the last bond for open space was in 2021. That was a countywide general obligation bond, and it has saved literally thousands and thousands of acres. So if people are interested and would like to continue that program, I would encourage them to reach out to elected officials and say, how about another open space bond?
14: All right.
0: All right. Thanks,
14: thank
0: Jim.
14: Thank you so much, and thank you to everybody that's been calling in to our station. We also want to thank Sky Ridge Par 1, Walgreens, Freshies, Grubsteak, Courchevel, Shabu, and Chomp Donuts for sponsoring the hours today.
0: And just a couple of more in honor of Summitland. We have Kirsten Nordstrom, who says, thanks, Summitland Conservancy, for all you do and have done to save open space. Love and count on KPCW daily. We will really miss waking up to Leslie Thatcher, but wish her all the best. And I think that is how a lot of people around town feel. And then we have Elvia Hennings, who says, thank you, Summitland Conservancy, for saving our land and preserving our water, from Elvia and Gary. And then also, David and Cammie Ward, thank you to Cheryl and Charlie for all your great work. Thank you, Ward family. And then finally, Bill Riley, Summit Land, KPCW, and Charlie, thanks for all you do. So thank you all, and you can be like all of these folks. Oh, and Kathy Sturgis, of course, Kathy Sturgis, she called in while the phone lines were ringing there, and we love Kathy and really appreciate that she is supporting the station in honor of Summit Land Conservancy as well.
1: And another nonprofit director spouse.
0: There you go. Exactly. It's not easy.
14: Awesome.
1: That's right. Thanks,
14: well,
1: Kathy.
14: Well, you can call in right now to 435-649-9004. Keep the love going. And we are going to honor some underwriters, talk about our Broadcasters Club, and then we will be back in studio with Habitat for Humanity. So keep it tuned here.
15: 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KPCW would like to recognize Broadcasters Club members John and Jean Traub, Jody and Toby Ware, Jim and Linda Wilson, Margie and Steve Yap. 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
16: Have you seen the Bob driving around town? It's a new bus from High Valley Transit, and it's going to have its own dedicated lane by 2028, which means buses and cars will flow faster from Kimball to Old Town Park City. The Bob is a new line from High Valley Transit, who is a proud supporter of KPCW.

0: All right. Welcome to Pledge Drive, the summer edition 2026. It is 10:12, and I just have an update for you. There are closures in the intersection of U.S. 40 and Interstate 80 impacting Summit County traffic as of this morning. Utah Highway Patrol Lieutenant Zach Randall told KPCW suspicious materials were found near the roadway in an area of Silver Creek Junction Tuesday morning, prompting road closures. Summit County's Sheriff's Office was assisting state troopers with the incident, and Sheriff spokesman Skylar Talbot says residents should avoid the area. The Utah Department of Transportation says the flyover map from U.S. 40 to westbound Interstate 80 was closing starting shortly after 9 a.m. It is still currently closed. Eastbound I-80 was closed between Silver Creek and Kimball Junction. Traffic on westbound I-80 was being detoured around the area. So keep it tuned here. We will keep you informed of all things traffic and all things local is what we do. And so we are in studio right now talking about Pledge Drive 2026, summer edition. Shelly Barris smiling at me from across the street. Welcome, Shelly. Thanks for being here.
1: Yeah, thank you.
0: And we also have Parker Loomis, who is the board president and of the Park City Area Home Builders Association, otherwise known, you know, coolly as the PCAHBA, right?
2: It's a crazy acronym.
0: It's all about acronyms in Park City, right? And joining me for day two,
3: Woo!
0: She didn't run away, Lori Morency right here.
3: Hi.
0: Thank you so much for being on air with us, raising money. We want to say your name, though, so call us at 435-649-9004, and we can give you a thank you on air. We currently are trying to hit a $6,000 goal this hour. We are well
3: we
0: on
3: this,
0: our way.
3: We
0: can do this. We have raised $2,000 already before I even started talking about it. So let's just keep the love coming, 435-649-9004, or jump online to kpcw.org. Super important that you put Habitat for Humanity in the notes so that we can accredit the money that you're giving to the station towards a great organization like Habitat for Humanity, which we're going to find out more about right now.
3: Yes, on as far as Habitat goes, who hasn't been touched by their work? And we're just so proud to have them in the community. Habitat is completing the final 10 townhomes, and I'd love, Shelley, for you to talk about Silver Creek, if you wouldn't mind.
1: Thank you. I would love to talk about the Silver Creek Village project for Habitat. So it is a total of 26 homes in that community that have helped local our local workforce live in our community. We are on our last 10-plex of that project and are having such a great time building that, working with our homeowners, doing sweat equity, having volunteers come into the community, and then really this amazing partnership with the Home Builders Association to highlight our house, one of our homes,
3: so
1: in
3: cool.
1: the Showcase of Homes.
3: Oh, nice. My gosh, I love that. If you came to the Showcase of Homes, call 435-649-9004. What were some of the things that the owners did to learn? You know, you were just telling me off air what some of the things they were helping out with.
1: Right. Well, we love to engage them in the construction of the home, and that is part of their sweat equity that they put into the program. And I was just sharing that they were learning how to install blinds in all those windows. And what a good skill. I don't know that I know how to do that. And you always need to know how to install or reinstall or replace those. They've been painting. They have been helping us with drywall. I mean, they have been involved in every step of the way of the project. And they just really spent hours and hours these last couple of weekends with the showcase, either checking people in and talking to the guests that came through the home, or being next door working on some of the projects that were happening during construction, because we are still under construction on 9 of those units.
0: And then how many are completed so far?
1: So when this project is done, when this 10-plex is done, we'll have 26 homes
0: 26
1: in that project.
0: Homes. Yeah, and those are all affordable for people that work in Summit and Wasatch County?
1: Yes, they are. Okay. And all of them are, the majority of them are 80% AMI or below, and this project is targeting even a lower AMI income of 60% or below.
0: Okay. Well, if you have benefited from Habitat for Humanity or love their good work as well as KPCW's, and have heard about it right here on either the local news hour or on stories that we're doing, breaking news like I just told you about what's going on in that area right now and the ramps being closed. If you value the work that we do here, we need your support. 435-649-9004. And Parker, you want to introduce yourself to the listening audience out there?
2: Yeah, I'm Parker Loomis, president of the Park City Area Home Builders Association. We represent the Wasatch Back and the communities out here. We're about 500 members, generally builders, architects, designers, just anybody in the construction industry is what we kind of do, and we're here to support our longtime partnership with Habitat, and we're very excited about their participation in our showcase. We had some good attendance, and you know, we always think that it's really good that people are putting their time and energy into trying to get into these homes. I know it's hard here in the Wasatch Back, so that's such an invaluable skill that these people have learned to kind of get that home here, and we couldn't be more proud of Habitat for, you know, being in the showcase, and it did really well.
0: That's great, and we have more of those. How often do you do the showcase of homes?
2: Once a year.
0: Okay.
2: It's the last weekend of August, in quotes, and then Labor Day weekend.
0: Gotcha.
2: So we run for about 7 days, and so it's a lot of ramp up.
1: Yes.
2: It's a lot of work. It's a lot of effort, and you know, it takes a whole community to make this happen. 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

0: There you go. Homeward Bound. A lot of people for Habitat for Humanity. Lori, take it away.
1: Oh, my gosh. We have so many calls coming in at 435-649-9004. We have Anna and Claire answering the phone. So please call in 435-649-9004. Okay. Here's some people I think you guys know. So Claire herself actually says thank you to Habitat. Susan Locker. Another thank you to Habitat. Megan Nielsen, thank you for all you do, Habitat. Zachary Draper, sending a special shout out to Habitat Humanity. And Megan Nielsen, seeing your dedication to helping others warms my heart every single day. Suzanne Nielsen, thank you, KPCW and Habitat. Rebecca Frost says, we love Habitat. Andrew Barris, we love Shelley and the whole Habitat crew. It warms your heart. Jessica Lowell, thank you, Megan and Shelley, and the Park City Habitat for Humanity and Restore crew. Who hasn't been to Restore? Woo-hoo! That place is awesome. So let's give all those a woo! Yeah. Nice. We also have some shout-outs for businesses. Park City Mountain, Epic Promise, Handle, Squatters, Twisted Fern, and Urban Sailor. So when you call in, you can also prefer or make your preference on a thank you gift. And we would love – there's some good stuff, isn't there, John? You've been snatching some stuff here and there.
0: Exactly. We've got gift cards to local businesses. We just want to thank all of our partners here that are helping us out. But for, say, a $100 donation, you can get a $50 gift certificate to the Egyptian Theater with $5 of that. Also $5 for concessions. So you get some snacks while you're going to see some of your favorite shows right here. They've got a great lineup coming up. I know Little Shop of Horrors is coming up. I know that they have what is the one I'm going to see? Oh, there's Thriller with the kids. That's coming up for the next holiday that we enjoy. So if you want to give $100 to KPCW, you can get $50 right back in your pocket right now, and you can support Habitat for Humanity. So, Shelley, how long have you been with Habitat?
2: I have been with the Habitat in Summit and Wasatch Counties for 15 years.
0: Woo-woo!
2: So I know, right? and seen so much amazing growth and so much support from the community. I mean, we have in the in this last project almost doubled our lifetime production, and we've been around 32 years. So
0: you're going full steam now,
2: right? The need is has grown so much, and we really see how that affects our community and the people that get into our homes, how it stabilizes their lives to be living near where they work and be able to just know their family is secure and this is where their home is.
0: Okay.
2: So, so we're really thrilled to have been able to do this much in that project, and we look forward to just keeping it up and doing more.
0: That's awesome. All right, we want to hear your thank yous, your Habitat for Humanity story. So call in right now to 435-649-9004. Volunteers are standing by to take your calls. We can also jump online to kpcw.org, and you can hit that big donate button that's on the landing page there, and that'll take you right to the ability to give money to both the station and Habitat for Humanity. And make sure you put a little note there so that we can read on air, because we want to thank everybody that is supporting the station that supports you. Why would somebody support us, Lori?
1: You know what? Here's the thing. Every day you start your day and you're like, what's going on in this community? I don't really, there's so much going on, and people start their day with the local. Do you guys get that? There are so many things happening, and that's a quick way, glance at your phone and you can know what's going on. And that team, our news team and the digital team, puts that together. It's phenomenal. They also have we have podcasts each day. I like to call them podcasts, but they're PSA shows. So every day there's a new program that's been produced. I especially love the community campfire on Friday. So when people talk about Tiny Desk and StoryCorps on the national level, we have that here in our community, and we highlight local people every Friday. So that is what keeps your dollars keep this on the air. And we have really hit we've been hit hard on rescinded funds. So funds that we were expecting to come to the studio did not come. They were rescinded from reaching us. And so we lost our federal funding, but we found people like you. And we need to hear from you now at 435-649-9004. We are working towards a goal of we're getting there. But we would love to hear from you, because we are celebrating the power of partnership and KPCW's commitment to storytelling stories like the things that come out of Habitat, and we have the same goal of building a stronger, more resilient community. So give us a call, 435-649-9004.
0: All right, and we want to read your name on here. Some dialing music, what we're going to do here with Philip Phillips and Home, and then we'll be back with Shelley and Parker.

0: Have you lost or found something? 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
1: All right. Who has not lost something and or found something based on KPCW? Day. You ever talk to somebody new to this community and they want to talk right away about the lost dogs and getting the pets back? Shelley, you have a personal story about Lost
2: yeah.
1: and Found?
2: Well, absolutely. I just feel like that Lost and Found keeps me up to speed on how much gets lost in this community, right? And how many things are out there. I listen to it all the time. I'm also just a fan of the local, and listening to the radio in the morning is really how I stay up to speed with what's going on in the community. So it's so great to have all that information. Also, I was just thinking about how many times I have been able to be on KPCW to talk about habitat and what we do. And, I mean, so many times, been on with Leslie to share what we're doing. She is so great. So many years, 15 years of having that opportunity to share what Habitat is doing in the community. I do remember being on the afternoon show with Randy, right? And mm-hmm. It was about the overall ball. So we showed up in our glitzy overalls with our bedazzled hard hats and I mean, after some time in there, may or may not have had a toast with some sparkly wine. So, you know, I've just so many amazing stories have been able to get out and information get out about Habitat and what we are doing in the community, as well as so many other nonprofits. So we really appreciate that. And Leslie, you know, has given this community so much information about Habitat. I just really want to thank her again.
1: Well, thank you. And Parker, have you ever taken advantage of our Lost and Found?
3: I have not. Okay. I don't have as good of a story about that.
1: Okay.
3: I will, keep an ear out, and if I find anything now, I know.
1: Sure. All right. And one of the other things that your donations go towards is live local updates. Just to give you a heads up, there is an incident going on right now at the spaghetti ramp there from 80 to 40. Looks like it's a police incident northbound on US 40 ramp to westbound I-80. The entry ramp is closed. Left shoulder is blocked, and the right shoulders blocked, which then means that the Kimball Junction exit is getting pounded. And there's now a lovely red line on my UDOT camera system here. Let me see. Okay. Yeah. We're all the way backed up. It looks like all the way to the light there at Cutter Lane is where my red line ends on UDOT. But you tune in here to find out what's going on, and I'll have more updates on this closure that's going on for the 80 and 40 interchange there. It was a suspicious package. There we have a website story if you jump on our website, kpcw.org. In addition to hitting the donate button, you can read the stories that we put up online, and we really need your support. We are so close. We are going to try to get to $6,000 this hour for Habitat to win some free underwriting for their organization. Talk about the Habitat Ball, which happens every year, and the overall ball, sorry, right. The Habitat
2: right,
1: ball.
2: Exactly. And I just want to put the call out to all of our partners in this community. So the home builders, if you are a builder, if you are a member of that, like, now is the time to call in and support what's happening today, right now in this
3: yes.
2: community, and support KPCW. We would be lost without this resource in our community, and they really we need to support it. And also, all of those people who came to the overall ball, all of the people who have supported Habitat over these years, please call KPCW and make your pledge today. It's so meaningful to have this resource.
1: I love it. 435-649-9004 is the number to call. We are in studio right now with Shelley Barris, Executive Director of Habitat for Humanity of Summit and Wasatch Counties, and Parker Loomis, Board President of Park City Area Home Builders Association, casually known as the PCAHBA. Right?
3: Yes. Yes.
1: Just rolls off the tongue.
3: Well,
1: I love a good acronym.
3: And,
1: in this
3: and like Shelley said, if you're sitting in this traffic like you've just
1: yes.
3: alluded, call in, you yep. know, donate to the summer pledge drive here at KPCW.
1: So, Parker, how long have you been helping Habitat build these homes?
3: So I've been part of the – Loomis Construction has been part of the association probably almost 30 years. So I'm second generation.
1: I was going to say, I don't think you've been building homes for 30 years.
3: My dad was a past president in 2007, and I'm following in stride. You know, we've been supporting them for a very long time. The Park City Area Home Builders Association is coming up on a big milestone of 35 years this next year. And so we just try to do what we can to help support the Wasatch Back and trying to get home ownership here so that people – can work and live in the community that we so love. And so we are just so grateful for everything that Habitat does, and we can't, you know, we are so grateful for the partnership and everything that they put
1: on. We mentioned with the building of these homes, there's a lot of sweat equity involved, right? So it really gets a homeowner grounded from the beginning of being invested in their community, in their homes. And you work with the construction of them. Do you have any good sweat equity stories where people were just like super ready for it, wearing the tool belt, all that kind of stuff?
3: Shelly might have more, you know, of those stories. I unfortunately didn't have any sweat equity in these homes, but... Shelley, do you have any?
2: I mean, I will say we have along the way had home builders, the Home Builders Association support us on our builds. And I think some of my favorite construction things I'm going to bring in the realtors right now because it's just memorable. Uh-huh. The Board of Realtors has been also very, very supportive. And we had a volunteer day on one of our homes, and I show up and realtors are installing the flooring. So, you know, who knew that, right? And it is still like intact and came out okay years later. It's been really great. And then it was the day we also had smoke come in from a fire or whatever, right? And it was like warning, you know, everybody go home and get in your house. So it's several years ago. I don't know if you remember day.
1: Yes.
2: And we heard about that on KPCW. And we were like trying to send them home because we wanted them to be safe. And they did not want to leave. They wanted to finish that floor.
1: Oh,
2: So I think sweat equity for our homeowners is really great. But I also think the community really enjoys getting to, you know, kind of wield a tool belt and get out and help do some of that hard, sweaty work us.
1: We have some thank yous coming in the door right now. So we want to thank a few people. We want to bring those over, and I'm going to have Shelley read them, or you want to read them?
4: You know what? We do have one right here. I'll hand it over to you. Awesome. I think we've read the other ones, but we will get this one on air. It's exciting.
2: Yay, this is so great. So this is from Purette and Matthew Magleby. They renewed their Broadcasters Club Woo-hoo! Membership and are honored to support Habitat and the HBA. So also members of the HBA and also really great partners for Habitat. So thank you. Thank you, Purette and Matthew.
1: Thank you. And you can become a Broadcasters Club member. There are multiple different ranges. The volunteers on the phones can tell you about the difference. It starts at $1,000 a year or mm-hmm. $83 and change a month.
4: It's such a great group. It is a curious and kind group of people in town who want to gather together, support public radio. They're really good humans, and we have a great time. And it's the membership is for two people, so a lot of times people have a partner or they bring a friend, or you know, there's parents that bring kids, and it's really a beautiful group of people. It's our major giving program here at KPCW, and so it starts at $1,000, which, like you said, you can break up into 12-month payments, so $83, and then up to the next level is $1,500, and there's some amazing ski opportunities, so special first tracks and ski mining tours and that kind of thing. So, you know, if you're thinking about Broadcasters Club and you've seen some of the events and you see what's going on, this is the time to call. I think 435-649-9004. I think this is really special, I think, right, Shelley, when you get a Broadcaster Club member who steps up for KPCW, but in honor of Habitat. That means a lot to these nonprofits. And there's more than 24 local nonprofits that join us during this drive, and nonprofits earn free underwriting. And it's really, it's like no other partnership. And we're so grateful that people call in.
1: But we need your support. So 435-649-9004. 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But for a $250 donation to the station, you get all of that that I just listed, and we get $250 closer to Habitat for Humanity getting their $6,000 goal, which we want them to do. 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So call in now, 435-649-9004.
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0: And you might be coming back home to a Habitat for Humanity home. And we want to thank Shelley Barris and Parker Loomis, who are in studio right now trying to help us raise a $6,000 goal this hour. We are going to hit it because Lori and I have a 100%
1: track
0: record. We do. 100%.
1: Let's go.
0: The one time we've been on air together.
2: We have faith in y'all. Come on. Start calling in. That's right.
0: Let's call in now. 435-649-9004, the number to call. And we have some great gifts to give to you for giving to the station, and we're going to get Habitat their free underwriting if you can call in right now. And just to update you, on the northbound US 40 ramp to westbound I-80 ramp, there is a incident right now, and the lanes are being shut down. It looks like the picture right here, it's backing up at Kimball Junction. I'll have some real details about it. We have gotten an initial report from the PIOs, and hopefully this will clear up pretty soon. But you tune into KPCW for live reports, for live traffic updates, for ski reports, and we basically have Bill coming in right now to tell me.
3: It looks like the roads are open.
0: The roads have reopened. See?
1: All right.
0: We sat this one out.
1: Right.
0: We had a little Blake Shelton that got us to open the roads because he was home and he wanted to get home. And where your project is right there at 40
1: right.
0: and 80, right?
1: Yeah, so, right around the corner from us. So.
0: Let's say I'm interested in finding out more about Habitat for Humanity. I want a home. What are the qualifications? What do I need to do? Maybe I've always thought, oh, there's no way I'm ever going to do this.
1: Right. Thank you. Thanks for saying that, because I think so many people think it won't work for them. And the very best thing you can do is reach out and get the information, get on our list, so that when we have applications open, you are getting the notification. We've had people that have applied, you know, three times before they maybe make it through. It's complicated, right? Affordable housing is not simple. It's complicated. You got to fit into this little box for each project is sort of different. But really, for our program, it's based on income, so you need to be at a specific income level. And we serve families 80% of AMI or below. And you need to, you know, have good enough credit and all of those things to get a mortgage. And then you have to be willing to partner with us. And part of that partnership is sweat equity. So you're engaging in the process and putting some skin in the game, right? And in our program, as we take you on through the mortgage process, we don't have a down payment. So that volunteer kind of piece of it is really your investment in the process.
0: That's huge.
1: It is huge. And then we work with our homeowners. They get a mortgage that their housing cost does not exceed 30% of their income at the time they qualify. That's huge.
4: Incredible.
1: None of us should be paying more than 30% of our income towards housing, but I know we all do, and I know we know how hard it is and how grateful if we're in our homes that we got that opportunity to do that. And it does seem daunting for people in our community.
0: And Habitat also has an education piece, right? So all of this stuff is huge and daunting, and you guys kind of break it down pretty simply in your programs. You want to talk about that?
1: Yeah, we also love to do financial education and mortgage preparedness and first-time home buyer education. We have all of those things, but it's really, and we hope people come and start working on that process to get ready to apply, because it is really important to kind of be ready and understand what you need. And we support all the affordable housing programs in our community. We work with Park City Municipal. Yep. We work with the county. We work with Mountainlands.
0: Yep. Community Jason Housing was Trust. On yesterday talking about you guys.
1: Yeah, so, yes. We all like have the same goal and share all of our contact lists and all of those things. But our education programs are really targeted towards those things. How do you get a budget in place? You know, and I know we all think right. we have a budget or wish we always had a budget.
0: And, a dream and, budget.
1: Yeah, you know.
0: Goes right out the window when my son goes into the store. I'm right. like, okay, can I just limit this to, right. to two pieces of candy?
1: No, right? Or, you know, some Legos or some Minecraft, who knows
0: oh,
1: what.
0: Yeah, exactly.
1: You got little things that add up. So we really work on that piece of it. And then we're here to help them through the entire process, right? And we're a mortgage lender for many of our families.
0: Oh, wow.
1: And so we stay in touch with them throughout, you know, the life of their mortgage. And We're a little bit of a family at Habitat.
0: And we are a family here at KPCW. Yes. 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What's that number again?
1: 435-649-9004.
0: Excellent. 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We have a goal of $6,000 this hour. Still looking for about $2,200.
1: We got this.
0: So we can do this. This one Broadcaster Club member at the $2,500 level. Do you know what that breaks down to a month? Quick math.
2: Fast math.
0: Did you know that? You learned new math, right? They changed math.
2: I know. They did change math.
1: Like $83? Is that what I heard?
0: That's $1,000.
1: Oh, okay.
0: So now I got to double that.
1: Oh.
0: And then add another half again.
2: $160. Yeah.
0: Nobody told me there'd be math.
1: Right?
2: Let me get out my calculator.
3: I was just going to say, too, when Shelley was talking, I don't mean to like pivot, but there's nothing more stressful than when funds are tight. And I think the way that you describe that as far as like 30% of your budget should be your mortgage, and there's, you know, it feels like such a stretch when you're past that. Last year, we raised just over $370,000 during this summer pledge drive, and this year our goal is $375,000. And we know that that's a big goal, and giving to KPCW is a way to belong, to invest in these stories. And, you know, we just keep saying we lost some things and we found you. And so we know we can find, I would say, about five more callers, don't you think, John?
0: I think we could

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1: Yay, thank you, Michael.
2: And we also have a thank you from Elizabeth Krug. Thank you, Habitat, for affordable home ownership.
0: Awesome. Thank you, Elizabeth.
1: Woo, woo. All right, and you can, no gift is too small or too big. $25 gets you a $10 Alpine Apothecary gift card. 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
0: Yes, you know.
1: Spend
0: you're picking
1: $250
0: up.
1: Yeah. 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
3: Totally.
1: On those,
3: you know, you're going to have to get them for folks that come to town, right?
0: So you're just gonna spend this money anyway. 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

All right, the Lumineers here on KPCW. We are raising money for KPCW this hour with Habitat for Humanity. Sitting in the studio with me, I have Shelley Barris, Executive Director, and Parker Loomis, Board President of the Park City Area Home Builders Association. Thank you both for joining us. We're trying to get to a $6,000 goal, and one of the reasons you donate to the station is for breaking news. And so I have an update on our Interstate 80. So Interstate 80 and U.S. Highway 40 are reopening in Summit County after a reported suspicious item turned out to be a car battery charger. The Utah Highway Patrol closed the area roads to investigate reports of a suspicious material near the highway Tuesday morning. Lieutenant Zach Randall told KPCW that that item was a battery charging system that fell off of a vehicle and broke into pieces. The state troopers and an explosives detection dog checked out the area.

0: They determined it was safe to reopen the Interstate I-80 highway junction 40 around 10:30 this morning. So it is open and running now. Authorities had closed I-80 in both directions with traffic delays backing up into Jeremy Ranch. U.S. 40 had been closed between the I-80 and Quinns Junction areas. Randall says that a canine was injured in the incident. Troopers called in the second dog to check for explosives and ensure the area was safe. This is a developing story, so you want to get online to kpcw.org and find out more, and also hit that donate button while you hit that website. Where are we at as far as thank yous? Do we have more thank yous to go?
1: Oh, my gosh, we do. We have Megan McKenna. Thank you, KBCW. Oh,
2: thank you, Megan.
1: Habitat Humanity. Our community is better because of the work you do. Much love and gratitude. We also have Britt Blomquist. Sorry. Yep. Habitat for Humanity is a wonderful program providing safe homes for families in Summit County. They need our support.
0: Yes, they do.
2: Thank you, Bree.
1: Elizabeth, have we read that one? Elizabeth Krug or Krug?
0: Yes, we did. So we are now sitting at $6,500. Thank you so much.
1: Has kept intact, John. Well done.
0: We are.
1: And good job, Shelley and Parker and Emma.
2: Right, and they couldn't, even the roads being closed, could not keep us from meeting our goal.
1: From coming home.
0: Thank you, Shelley, and thank you, Parker, for joining us for this hour. Pledge Drive continues throughout the day, 435-649-9004. We're going to bring you to NPR News, and then we will be back in the 11 o'clock hour with a Boundless Music Arts and Culture Event Festival. 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Thank you guys
3: Live from NPR News, I'm Lakshmi Singh. Vermont Senator Bernie Sanders and former Trump advisor Steve Bannon are leading a rally today in Washington, D.C. They're pointing to growing concern that artificial intelligence could harm humanity. But NPR's Emily Fang reports that contrasts with President Trump's view of AI.
4: President Trump called these existential concerns about AI, quote, a hoax and a scam in a flurry of social media posts this week. He has argued AI is a race against China. Effectively, if the U.S. does not build the most advanced model, China will first. But Chris McGuire, a senior director for tech on the National Security Council during the Biden administration, points out this administration has also enabled China to buy more advanced American semiconductor chips that Beijing needs for its AI development.
5: We are actively enabling China's AI development at the same time as we're saying this is the reason that we can't regulate our own labs.
4: Because the U.S. has rolled back some export controls on some NVIDIA chips in particular. Emily Fang, NPR News, Washington.
3: A federal judge has ruled that the board of directors of the Kennedy Center cannot return President Trump's name to the Art Center. However, U.S. District Judge Christopher Cooper left up in the air for now whether or not the board can name its planned fundraising campaign the Trump Kennedy Center Fund or include any such plaque or other signage at the center. FBI Director Kash Patel is testifying before the Senate Judiciary Committee for an oversight hearing. He clashed today with Democratic Senator Peter Welch of Vermont when he was asked if the FBI would have personnel at polling sites during November's midterm elections.
6: So you are sending
7: We have election crisis coordinators manned at all 56 field offices.
6: All right.
7: Election integrity is of paramount importance. This FBI is not going to shy away effort.
3: Welch asked Patel to pledge that the Bureau won't interfere with voters during the election process, and Patel accused Welch of promoting lies. Donald Trump Jr. and his wife Bettina are confirming a report that a Russian businessman with ties to Russian President Vladimir Putin financed lavish celebrations tied to their wedding back in May. Here's NPR's Charles Maines.
8: Russian businessman Umar Kremlyov and Donald Trump Jr. got to know each other through mutual interests in hunting and Kremlyov's work as the head of the International Boxing Association. How that turned into Kremlyov funding lavish parties tied to Trump Jr.'s wedding in the Bahamas is less clear. The arrangement was first reported by ProPublica. Kremlyov is under sanctions by Ukraine over his ties to Russian President Vladimir Putin. The White House said President Trump, who did not attend the wedding celebrations, had no knowledge of Kremlyov. But in a statement, Trump Jr. and his now wife, Bettina Trump, confirmed Kremlyov sponsored some post-wedding events, calling it an extraordinarily generous gift from a dear friend. Charles Maines, NPR News, Moscow.
3: From Washington, this is NPR News. Los Angeles County District Attorney Nathan Hochman says he will not seek the death penalty for Nick Reiner, who is charged with murdering his parents, director Rob Reiner and photographer Michelle Singer Reiner. Hochman says his office spoke with the 33-year-old defendant's siblings and took their wishes into consideration. The Federal Reserve is meeting again this week. Investors are waiting to see what the central bank does about interest rates, whether to hike them, lower them, or leave them where they are. The meetings will run through tomorrow. An Arctic krill, the shrimp-like crustaceans underpinning the food web of the Southern Ocean, have been found in a surprising habitat. We have more on this from NPR's Ari Daniel.
6: Antarctic krill tend to be located in the upper ocean and occasionally deeper, but researchers spotted them off the Antarctic Peninsula at a hydrothermal vent for the first time, basically a hot spring some 3,600 feet underwater. Kim Bernard is a biological oceanographer at Oregon State University.
9: It's like underwater ballet. It just looks like they're pirouetting.
6: The four individuals she sampled were reproductive females. It may be they were there to feed on microbes or stock up on minerals useful for embryo development. Experts say it may be worth creating a marine protected area process that allows new habitats like this one to be added as they're discovered. Ari Daniel, NPR News.
3: U.S. stocks trading lower this hour with the Nasdaq down more than 200 points and the Dow is down nearly 400 points. This is NPR News.
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0: And we are back, 11:09 here at the KPCW studios. It's day number two of the 2026 Summer Pledge Drive, and it has been a great day so far, minus some traffic out there in the Wasatch back. We're going to keep our eyes on that, of course. But for right now, it seems that things are moving along over in the I-80 and US 40 areas, so that's great. Seeing a little bit of a backup on 224, nothing too crazy there. We'll keep you informed on all things local, all things Park City, all things Wasatch back. And we have a great hour in store for you today. We have the Boundless Music Arts and Culture Festival in the studio with us, and they are here to raise some underwriting money for us so they can continue to promote their message for this brand new festival. In the studio with us, we have Tony Tyler. We also have Debbie LaBelle. We have Kirsten Churkin, who is on the line with us. And we also have Fiona Grandy here. So welcome, guys, to KPCW and the Summer Pledge Drive.
1: All right.
2: Thanks for having us.
0: So, guys, you know, we are in the business of trying to raise some money here for the station. Our goal for this hour is $7,500, and I think that we can reach that. We've already raised some money this hour. If you guys are interested in Boundless, you know what Boundless is all about, and you want to make a pledge in honor of their hour, then you can go ahead and donate at 435-649-9004, or you can go to our website, kpcw.org. So let's go around the horn here, and you guys can talk a little bit about Boundless. So I'm just going to take it away to maybe Tony over here. Can you tell me what exactly is Boundless?
1: Yeah, thanks, Mitch. It's so first and foremost, thank you guys for having us here in the studio with you. It's super cool to be here talking to you guys, but also talking to the broader community. So I'm on the board of the Boundless Music Arts and Culture Festival. It is a 501c3 nonprofit, and its goal really is to, you know, create a super energetic, multi-day, multi-stage music arts and culture festival in the Park City area. And so we've partnered with the Canyons Village Management Association and also with Park City Mountain. And so you'll see a lot of new, like, super cool details come through. So I won't divulge everything today, but
0: sure, yeah.
1: But yeah, maybe Fiona, you want to add a couple notes as well?
2: Sure. Everybody asks, who's going to be on stage? Tell us who's in the lineup.
0: That's the big question, isn't it?
2: We can't tell you. I know, that's so disappointing. Please, please, go to boundlessfestivalparkcity.com. We will be announcing our lineup so soon. We've got Friday, Saturday headliners locked in, direct support. It's going to be awesome. So what kind of genre of music? It's going to definitely be a little indie, a little classic rock, alt rock, sprinkle in country, Americana. We might have some throwback bands that you love but haven't heard from in a while. Very, very excited. That's probably the thing we talk about most is the music.
0: Yeah, absolutely. Well, music is a big part of what we do here at KPCW. We play lots of local artists and a lot of artists in the vein of those genres that you were just talking about, really leaning into that mountain town sound. And it sounds like Boundless is going to fit that bill absolutely perfectly. Debbie, do you want to add anything as well as being part of the board of Boundless?
3: Sure. We've been meeting for a year on Boundless so far. It's been a lot of really fun and exciting meetings, and we're building community partnerships along the way. I'm not going to take away Kirsten's thunder on that one, but and we are also very busy with our site planning and figuring out the stages and all that good stuff. So a lot of good stuff to come in terms of Boundless.
0: Yeah, very exciting. And Kirsten, I don't want to leave you out here. I know you're on the line with us, but can you hear us? Are you alive and well?
4: I'm alive and well, and I'm excited to be joining the conversation. Wish I could be there in the studio with you.
0: Yeah, well, we wish you were in here too, but we feel the warmth coming from you on the other line. So can you tell us a little bit about your role in Boundless here?
4: Yes, I'm actually, we're all involved in everything, and there's been a lot of ideation, but I think one of the most important parts of Boundless is the mission, and I'd like to just provide a quick context to explain that. I think, like many people in Park City, our family originally came here to ski for the winter. But over time, our visits and activities expanded into all the other seasons. We fell in love with the community. We became residents. We made fabulous forever friends. And we started investing our time and philanthropic dollars into local issues and organizations that we care about. And through this process of getting involved and discovering all that Park City has to offer, we began seeing this whole other side of Park City that makes it tick. And it makes it such a great place, year-round place to visit and to live. And that is the cultural side of Park City around music, concerts, films, theater, art exhibits, most recently the opera. The list goes on and on. I think most folks initially see the winner in PC, but PC is really so much more, and people start to discover that there's so much more going on. So over a year ago, an idea began to percolate around this idea of creating an opportunity to highlight, celebrate, and support the cultural organizations that make Park City come to life and to help them grow and thrive. And this idea has really become the underlying platform of the Boundless Music Arts and Culture Festival. So in summary, it really has a twofold vision. It's about seeing Park City through this lens of music, art, film, theater, dance, history. We have a museum in town, even thoughts and ideas via the arts, while at the same time creating a reciprocal nonprofit model whereby Boundless Festival proceeds feed right back into the very heart of the organizations that sustain these important cultural pillars of Park City, which are really the building blocks of any strong, vibrant community. And to date, we've brought together the community of arts and culture nonprofits in Park City to collaborate with us on Boundless. And we're aiming for them to be on site at the festival starting year one, promoting all the great work that they do. They'll be beneficiaries of the success of the festival. All the proceeds will go back to local organizations supporting the music, arts, culture, and other community needs. And really ensuring that the festival's impact extends far beyond the festival itself. The goal is for 100% of the profits from the festival to reinforce the local infrastructure that makes Park City great and vibrant. Over time, Boundless intends to expand and to grow into a broader platform for the arts and culture organizations, in which those organizations are not only the beneficiaries of the festival's reinvestment model, but also partners in shaping what Boundless cultural activations will become. So ultimately, it'll be an opportunity to raise the visibility of the cultural organizations with audiences who attend the festival. And in future years, they'll actually contribute to the programming, activations, and performances over expanded days that reflect their own artistic voice.
0: Well, it sounds like it's a great way to give back to the community. You know, music is one way that we love to give back to the community here at KPCW. And I think we're missing something obvious here. When is Boundless Music Festival? Tony, can you tell us that?
1: Yeah, for sure. So we are super excited. Year one launches June 25th and 26th of 2027, so this coming summer. And yeah, mark that down in your calendars. And we haven't launched anything yet from an artist perspective or tickets on sale or anything like that yet. But if you go to boundlessfestivalparkcity.com, right there on the front page, you can see that there's a sign up for updates. You can be kind of the first in the know. And so we're going to be sending out the information to those on the list very first.
0: Okay. Well, that's very exciting. And Sarah, is there anything you wanted to add? I know you've been running around all day here at KPCW.
5: Thanks, Mitch. Yeah. Well, speaking of being the first, I did want to mention a very special on-air special that we have this hour that could make you the very first people in this community to have tickets to the Boundless Festival next summer. Again, June 25th and 26th, 2027. Easy to remember, 25, 26, 27. For a $500 donation to KPCW right now, we have a package of two GA tickets for the festival that is going to be something that no one else can get their hands on quite yet. And so that is really unique to this hour. And so if you want to be among the very first people in town to have tickets to that festival, you'll also learn the lineup as soon as it is announced. We'd love to take your call right now. 435-649-9004. Many thanks to the team at Boundless for offering that on-air special. And it is really something that we are excited to be able to offer this hour only.
0: Yeah, an exclusive offer right here. You heard it here live. That is two GA tickets to the Boundless Festival over at Canyons on June 25th and 26th of 2027. Easy to remember. We have some thank yous that walked in the door. We're going to announce those thank yous right after we play some music. We still have some ground to make up, about $4,000 and some change here for Boundless to hit their goal for this hour. So get those phones, dial in 435-649-9004, or you can go online to kpcw.org.
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0: Deshi Trucks Band right there, Bound for Glory, on this boundless hour here at the 11 a.m. hour of the KPCW 2026 Summer Pledge Drive. Here on this Tuesday, we have some thank yous that walked in the door. Before we get to those thank yous, I also want to shout out the businesses that are sponsoring and helping out this hour. We have Park City Mountain and Epic Promise, Sammy's Bistro, Starbucks, Booster Juiced, Estee Pizza, River Horse, and Dainty Pear in Midway. Okay, let's go around the horn and say some of those thank yous. Tony, you want to start off?
1: Yeah, for sure. So, Sarah Leno, thank you so much. She says, Park City Mountain's excited to host the Boundless Music Arts and Culture Festival this June. Thank you for supporting what makes our community great and bringing a new music moment to Park City. Woo. Sarah, thank you very much.
2: And we had Sarah on this morning because Park City Mountain Epic Promise is the full-day sponsor this morning. So she joined with Leslie Thatcher for the local news hour and Deidre Walsh. That was a great hour, and we're so grateful to the team at Park City Mountain for all the great work that they do through their Epic Promise Foundation. And I know that they are obviously a strong partner with Boundless as well.
0: All right, we have some other thank yous that walked in the door. Fiona, you want to take one?
3: Yeah, Barbara Roscoe and Joe Morelli. Our family loves waking up every day to KPCW. Nah. Thank you, Joe and Morelli family.
0: All right, and Deb, you have some as well?
4: I do. All right, this is from Christopher Grandy, and it says, celebrating the Boundless team and KPCW for helping bring great music to the masses, and doesn't Fiona look like a younger version of Sheryl Crow?
2: Yeah. I'm going to agree. Yes. Yes. We Thank just you. Did a side-by-side. Yes. Yes.
3: Thank
2: indeed.
3: You for saying younger.
0: Amazing. Well, Sarah, you know, she's been going out. She's been helping out here. And I wanted to talk a little bit back and forth with you about all things KPCW. You know, we have both been here for a while now. And, you know, I want to talk about what KPCW actually does. Sarah, do you want to contribute here in any way, shape, or form?
2: Oh, gee, Mitch, I don't know. My job is fundraising for the station. I do think I should contribute a bit here. yeah, it's true. We, let's see, this is my 13th pledge drive. I did the math earlier. We do these pledge drives twice a year, and it is a vital source of revenue for the station. 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The Broadcasters Club is a really incredible way to support the station, and we want to give a big shout out to all our Broadcasters Club members out there. Thank you so much. If you're up for renewal, now's the time to do it. Do it in honor of Boundless. Be among the first people to hear about what's happening with this new music festival coming to town. And also, if you've never joined the Broadcasters Club before, but you've thought about doing it, now's the time. 435-649-9004, or you can hop online at kpcw.org, click the donate button in the upper right hand corner, and choose the way that you want to support KPCW.
0: Yeah, I mean, we're here talking with Boundless right now, and, you know, coming from the nonprofit area, you know, all these things that nonprofits do, they're not free. You know, it takes a lot of money, it takes a lot of time, it takes a lot of intention, and that is part of what KPCW does. When KPCW started, the reason why was because Blair Fulner and a couple other folks, you know, wanted to make sure that people knew the weather in Park City. That was really the start of it, and you know, it just blossomed from there to all these other services that KPCW was able to provide for the community. We like to be the heart of the community here. We like to make sure that people out there are as informed as possible, but also feel welcome and a part of this community. There's a lot of people who come to me. I'm the assistant program director here at the station because they want to feel like they're a part of something. They come here because they want to be a part of the Volunteer DJ Air Force. And if there's something that you are interested in, you can totally talk to me. And, you know, it's a love for radio, a love for music, and it's a love for people, you know. And if that's something that you support, if KPCW has added value to your life in every way, then please, you know, consider making a donation. Now's the time. Again, the number to call, 435-649-9004. I want to turn our attention back over to Boundless for a little bit here. I was talking about some of the logistics. Can you guys tell me some of the logistics of getting this thing up and off the ground?
3: Wow, so much. Everyone's looking at me. I guess that's not obvious on radio. What to do to get a music festival off the ground? Well, it takes a group of really passionate music fans, local folks who literally have donated. We are a 501c3, and we've reached out to so many nonprofits supporting music, arts, and culture in the community and asked them before we even got started, how should we do this? What does the community need? How can we do this in a meaningful way? We are hosting the festival at Canyons Village, which is gorgeous. So many of us have enjoyed lots of concerts out there. This is not going to conflict with that. Those are all going to continue. This is just going to be accretive to our total celebration during the summertime in Park City. I also get asked a lot, Mitch, who is going to benefit from this?
0: Yeah.
3: And I just want to give a couple shout-outs. Mountain Town Music with Brian Richards is actually going to help us put the local artists on our stages during the two-day festival. In addition to that, Park City Films is another organization we really hope to benefit. Another shout-out, they have their own inaugural film festival happening October 23rd to 25th, just next month, so check that out, too. Also, you know, Park City Arts Council, I could go on and on, so I won't. But so many amazing organizations who will feel the benefit, hopefully from the profits of Boundless.
0: Yeah, and maybe I can ask Deb this question, but I think it segues really nicely. You know, why Park City exactly? Is this the right place for Boundless and this festival in particular?
4: Sure, sure. It absolutely is the right place. And there are many reasons to choose Park City for this festival. And I'm going to give you my top two, however. So first of all, there are very few places where you can combine a live entertainment event with the beautiful mountain setting of Park City and the pure magic of Canyons Village. Second of all, because Boundless is brought to you by our local stakeholders, including us here, the experience will feel distinctly Park City. Our Boundless dream team includes CVMA, Park City Mountain, local business owners, local residents, and several, as we talked about, Park City arts and culture nonprofits. So in the end, the festival is really about investing in this community that we so love.
0: Yeah, absolutely. Kind of paying it forward.
4: Exactly.
0: And touching into that feeling of why people want to stay here. You know, you guys were talking about how the winter, you know, is obviously the big draw of this place, you know, being next to one of the biggest resorts in North America. But then the summer, I think, is that thing that pushes it over the edge for people, right? They go to a concert, you know, in Park City, and they're just wowed by the talent that's in this town. And, you know, with a lovely mountain backdrop, maybe a cocktail, and you're like, yeah, I could stick around for a while, right?
4: Absolutely. I think the summer is lesser known for being here, and it is such a gorgeous season.
0: Yeah, absolutely. I'm sad that it's going, but I'm loving seeing the fall colors coming in as well. So, you know, every season, you know, has something to offer here in Park City, and we're so thankful to be here at the heart of it all here at KPCW. And, you know, collaborating with the other people in the community, especially Boundless. Again, if you want to make a pledge in honor of Boundless in this hour for this inaugural music festival, something new, something fresh, then you can give us a call, 435-649-9004, or you can go online. It is the 21st century, after all. You can go to kpcw.org. It's easier than ever to make a pledge and, you know, make a contribution and help keep these things going in Park City. And so, yeah, Sarah, anything you want to add here?
2: 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We only have one of those to offer, and so we want to be sure to give those away to a lucky listener right now before this hour ends. In order to get that, I would be sure to phone call. That's definitely the best way to do it, 435-649-9004.
0: Yeah, absolutely. And you were mentioning Leslie Thatcher and how long she's been an integral part of this community. And, you know, she took over the reins from our founder, Blair Foldner, and really learned how to ask those tough questions. But also, you know, she was at the center of so many things. For me, I remember a pivotal moment in my life was my first snow day. I was listening to the radio, probably about like 7 or 8 years old, and I heard Leslie announce that morning that there was going to be a snow day, and that was the best thing I ever heard come out of her mouth. Now I appreciate the more nuanced things, but that was pretty sweet back in the day.
5: This is Kirsten. Oh,
0: yeah.
5: Yeah, I have a kind of a sweet story that is similar to yours.
0: Oh, yeah, go ahead.
5: Yeah, about public radio in general. True story, one of my very first best friends when I moved to Los Angeles after college in the mid-80s was my local public radio station, KCRW in Santa Monica. And I was a religious listener of Morning Becomes Eclectic. And for over 45 years, I've been listening to public radio and contributing. And since moving to Park City, it's programmed at number one on my car radio dial, and because I want to hear the real local news, and I want to find all the stuff that I've lost on the lost and found notifications. I love that segment. But public radio is just an incredibly important part of the fabric of our family's life. Our son listens to it in New York. So I encourage everybody to just call in and support at whatever level you can so we can keep the local programming on the air in our region.
0: Yep, that number to call, 435-649-9004.
2: Thank you, Kirsten, for that. And I know you and I had a chance to talk about KCRW not that long ago. It really is a true gem out there in the LA area. One of the best compliments that we receive here at KPCW during our music hours is we have a listener, Philip is out there somewhere in the listening audience, who he'll text in and say, "Ooh, I love what you guys are playing. You sound just like KCRW. It sounds just like Morning Becomes Eclectic."
5: Hi.
2: And we're like, yeah, that is our goal. We are carefully curated but intentionally eclectic here in our music hours.
0: Yep, and I think Boundless is going to aim for the same thing for their lineup, which they won't tell us, but it's fine. It's fine.
2: They're going to come here and share the news soon.
0: Soon. All right, well, we're going to head to an underwriter here, play a little music, and then we'll be back with the crew here at Boundless. It's KPCW Park City.
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0: Noah Kahn right there with his song Stick Season right here on KPCW. It is day number 2 of the KPCW 2026 Summer Pledge Drive. We are here with the Boundless team. It is a new music, arts, and culture festival that's going to be happening right here in Park City next year. And we're really happy to have them here in the studio helping us raise money for nonprofit local radio. We have some thank yous that walked in the door. Fiona, you want to say one there?
1: Sure. I have one from Rick Wetzel and the whole G7 Wild team. Check them out. Keep up the great work, KBCW. Can't wait to come back to Park City for Boundless. Thank you, Rick.
2: Woohoo!
1: Woohoo!
0: We have was there one more that walked in over there, Deb? Yeah,
3: yes.
0: You got it.
3: Okay, I have one from Matt and Aaron Krentz, and they said, love our local KPCW and looking forward to the inaugural Boundless Festival.
0: Yeah, we're all looking forward to it. So, Tony, where do we stand on dollars raised this hour, and what do we need to do to hit?
4: Yeah, Mitch, I was just looking at the board up here, and I was so surprised when I turned around and saw that we've crossed over $100,000 for KPCW. We are just shy on the Boundless side, so just over $1,000. And actually, one of my favorite ways to give back to KPCW is the Broadcasters Club. So if you guys haven't looked at that, you should definitely take advantage of it. A minimum of $1,500 would get you access to all the events, including the ski mountain events, which are super fun and super cool for the community. So if you're looking for a new Broadcasters Club membership or to renew yours, jump in right now, and you can help Boundless meet its goal today.
0: Yeah, we are so close in this hour. And what happens if we do hit our goal there, Fiona?
1: Yes. Well, just to clarify, we've actually in the last 40 minutes raised over $6,500, so just shy of 1,000 more to go. Please call in. Mitch, what's the number?
0: 435-649-9004.
1: I feel like you've said that a few times in the last couple days. So if we do hit our goal, in addition to the pair of multi-day GA tickets that are worth just over $500, we'll give away another pair of tickets to anyone that pledges at least $500 if we hit our goal. So call in. Help us hit that goal.
0: Oh, that is amazing.
1: Woo-hoo!
0: Yep, those tickets are still on the board right now. I don't imagine they will be there for long. Again, that is 2 general admission tickets to the Boundless Festival next year, June 25th and 26th of 2027. A $500 pledge will get you those tickets and help us raise underwriting for this this hour here.
4: And Mitch, it's worth pointing out that those tickets are for both days of the festival. So it gets you into both days of the festival for 2 people. It's going to be super cool.
0: Yeah, I mean, this festival, you know, brand new, coming in next year, you know, what do you want festival attendees to kind of take away from going to this festival? What experience do you want them to have?
3: Sure. So for locals, we really want to build an event that they're excited to have in their community and look forward to every summer to have some great pride in this. And then for visitors, we want the festival to become an introduction to all things Park City has to offer. So for example, Boundless attendees can join a guided hike or mountain bike in the mountains in the morning, and then they'll be watching music by night. So I think we're really looking for people to come away with some incredible mountain memories in Park
0: City.
3: Yeah,
0: absolutely. Yeah, mountain biking and dancing. Your legs will be tired, but your soul
3: will
0: be full. Exactly.
3: Yes.
1: That's the goal.
0: Yeah, absolutely. Well, it sounds really exciting. We've been talking about tickets. When can people get tickets to the festival?
1: Great question. So tickets go on sale, but only for the early bird group. So if you want to be part of the early bird category, you got to go to boundlessfestivalparkcity.com, put in your email. We don't use this email address for anything else other than just sharing news about Boundless. But when you sign up, you will hear October 27th. Tickets go on sale. Put it in your calendar. We do expect particularly the VIP, which we have limited amounts of, to go very quickly. So put your email in, and you will also hear our headliners at that time. So be the first to know. Woohoo!
0: Very exciting. Yeah. Very exciting. Well, I kind of want to do something a little fun here. You guys love music, right? Music is the heart of this thing. Tell me about your favorite concert that you've ever gone to. Let me know. It doesn't have to be your absolute favorite one that just sticks out in your head. You know, whoever goes first, I'll let you go. Think about it.
1: Okay, well, I have too many to go down the list. We don't have enough time, but I did go see Weezer a couple of years ago, and they did such a phenomenal show. They're not maybe my ultimate favorite, but I'm going to see them tonight.
3: Oh,
1: so they're
3: fun.
1: Top
4: oh,
1: of
4: I'm
1: mind.
4: Going as well.
1: Yeah. Oh, that's awesome. I'll so see Tony funny. At Weezer. Woo woo.
4: Yeah.
0: Nice. Yeah. Would love to see Weezer, and sounds like you guys are going to have a great time down there. Also, yeah, there's some other people playing as well. Silver Thumb pickups as well. And,
4: yeah, the Shins are going to be
1: Shins.
4: There. So,
3: that's so fun.
4: So it's really funny. So I hadn't really thought about it until you asked, but there's a show that sticks out for me. It's a band you've probably never even heard of. It's called Reverend Horton Heat.
0: That's a new one for me. Lay it on me. What is this band?
4: They are kind of like an alternative ska style band, and the guy that's really the lead singer is like just ridiculous out there on the stage. Like, it is so much fun, super high energy, and I actually saw him down at the Depot in Salt Lake, and so
0: oh, no way.
4: So really small, like super super cool venue, although it wasn't outside like ours is going to be next year. I mean it's so much better to be able to sit out on the lawn and you know, and listen to great music outside.
0: Yeah, absolutely. Deb, you got one?
3: I do. So this one's going to be probably unexpected, and maybe not all know who they are, but Thievery Corporation.
0: Okay, yeah.
3: You've heard
0: Thievery
3: of them.
0: Yeah.
3: It was
1: love them.
3: They're so amazing, and so many musicians. They were swapping out instruments, you know, mid-songs, and such a talented group of musicians. So I was blown away and didn't know what to expect, and that's the best way to do it.
0: Yeah, absolutely. Sarah, you got something back there?
2: You know, I have to say, one of my favorite concerts I went to was a compilation concert. It was the 90th birthday bash for Willie Nelson. Mm-hmm. It was at the Hollywood Bowl a couple of summers ago, and just the artists that came out on stage, it was incredible. I mean, everyone, from, of course, like country legends across the decades, but then you had like Beck was there, Slash was there. I mean, it was like an incredible just tribute. So that was pretty awesome and eclectic. We love that.
0: Yeah.
2: And then I just on a Friday night got to see Sturgill Simpson in his new lineup as Johnny Blue Skies. That was a phenomenal, phenomenal concert as well. We've got 12 minutes left in this hour. If you want to share with us your favorite concert memory, we'd love to hear it.
0: Yeah.
2: And we also want to encourage people to call in. Snag those tickets if you haven't already called 435-649-9004. Be the first to get a package of two tickets to the Boundless Music Festival next summer. We're thrilled to be able to offer that. And we want to give a really big thank you. The Shurkins just renewed their Broadcasters Club membership in honor of this hour. We can't thank Kirsten and Brian enough. We're just thrilled. And they're so proud of the work that this group here is doing to bring this festival to a reality next year. So thank you to the Shurkin family.
0: Well, speaking of Kirsten, what's your favorite concert memory? You got one that you want to share with us?
5: Oh, my gosh. Okay, so I like small venues. So I've seen a lot of indie bands in small venues. I mean, like Nouvelle Vague and Kevin Morby and Quantic. Where you can really dance. And I think that's what this festival, Boundless is going to be about. It's going to be, roots, alternative, surprise, eclectic, get up and dance and be part of the crowd and the energy. But I have to say, the most spectacular concerts I've been to over the past couple of years have been at the Sphere. Grateful Dead, Fish, unbelievable experiences visually, musically. I could go to two concerts a week because I'm just so into music.
2: Kirsten, yeah. We are scheming in my family to see if we can snag Metallica at the Sphere on Halloween.
5: Wow.
2: We're going to throw that out there. So if the Metallica gods are listening,
5: that would be amazing. I've always wondered if they play Unplugged.
2: I know.
5: It would be interesting. Yeah.
2: Because
5: they're really musically. So
2: let's find out.
5: Classically trained.
4: My very first major concert that I went to was Metallica.
2: Oh,
4: nice. I was 16 years old in Oklahoma City.
0: Yeah.
4: And actually Unplugged. So at the very end, they dropped off the stage. Single light bulb came down. They took all the lights down, and they all played with no amplification. So
5: amazing.
4: Super, super cool.
0: That is super amazing. I have one.
2: yes,
0: that
2: Mitch.
0: I can think of. So I got to see the Foo Fighters perform, and Cage the Elephant opened up for them. Cage the Elephant was up and coming, but their drummer was sick that day. So Dave Grohl played drums with Cage the Elephant, and it was like a Nirvana Cage the Elephant blend that was just like unbelievable. Like my, you know, 17-year-old brain was just fried. It was
2: that is what live music does. It fries our brains and fills our hearts. We have a couple more thank yous that just came in. I'm going to give a shout out here to Mitch, actually. Craig Elliott donated and says thanks from Craig and Emily Elliott. Aww. And Mitchell Elliott here is, he has his deep roots in the KPCW family. His mom, Emily, worked here for years, so many thanks to Craig and Emily. And Craig designed the beautiful space that we're in.
0: Yes, very much Elliot, part of the KPCW studios. Thanks, Mom and Dad. Appreciate
1: Thank you,
0: that. All right, we're going to take a quick break and listen to some more music here. We have about 8 minutes left to go in the Boundless Hour where we can hit that goal so they can get that free underwriting and keep promoting this brand new festival that's coming to our scene here. It's KPCW Park City. 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

0: The good times are rolling here at the KPCW studios. We just have a couple minutes left of this boundless hour for our summer pledge drive. Help them get that free underwriting that they deserve. We have some thank yous that walked in the door. You want to go, Deb? You want to
1: start? Sure. Okay, this one's from Todd Burnett. Hi, Todd. And he is excited for Boundless Festival to come to town.
2: Yeah.
1: Thank you so much, Todd.
3: Yeah.
0: So are we. Some other thank yous that walked in the door.
3: Yeah, I'll jump in as well. So this is for my wife, Dawn. Thank you. I really appreciate it. I will, I'll just add that she's probably the biggest U2 fan on the planet.
1: Nice.
3: And so if she had to pick between those, I think it would be very difficult for her. So thank you, Dawn. Appreciate it.
0: Awesome. And I think maybe some tickets went out the door as well.
1: Yes.
0: Is that right?
1: So big thank you to Gwen and Alan Lauder. Thanks for the donation. And you guys got the 2 multi-day GA tickets.
4: Woo-hoo.
1: And very excited to read your thank you. You say thank you to the Boundless team for putting this all together for Park City.
0: Awesome.
1: Yeah. Thank you, Lauder. Yes.
0: And so there are still a couple tickets left. Is that
4: well,
0: what I heard?
4: Well, I think it sounds like we do. We have 2 more. Thank you very much to the Boundless team for last minute offering 1 more package of tickets. If we can get a caller in here in the next 3 minutes, if you didn't get those tickets and you really wanted them because the Louders called first, now's your chance to call at 435-649-9004. And you'll get a chance to be among the very first people in town as ticket holders for this new festival.
0: Yep, and I think that will get us just over our goal here. So we just need that last call again, 435-649-9004. Any closing thoughts, guys, that you want to share with our audience for the Boundless, you know, festival? Anything that you want to say?
1: I will add that we've just talked about a bunch of bands, and while I cannot say that Metallica is playing Boundless in Park City summer 2027. Can't even think what, you know, their 32 vans pulling into town would do. But we get asked what kind of acts all the time. And so definitely international and national bands. Think of your amphitheater arena. You know, we hope to grow to those bigger stadium bands like the ones that play at the Sphere in our next couple of years. But you're going to know who's in the lineup. And then, of course, we couldn't do a festival without celebrating our local artists, too. So we'll be getting them on stage earlier on those festival days as well.
0: Tony, you have a thank you.
3: Thank you. Just came in right under the wire. Nikki Bedingfield, thank you so much. Nikki's with the CVMA, a longtime friend, supporter, so really appreciated Nikki. She says, so excited for a new music festival within Park City. So
0: thank you,
1: awesome.
0: Nikki. And Kirsten, you have 1 final thought. You have about a minute. Go.
5: Yep, okay. This is a great tagline. High altitude sophistication meets deep-rooted stewardship. Ooh. A festival owned, created, and run by the nonprofits it supports.
1: Love that.
0: That's lovely.
4: That is great. And, you know, we're so excited to have Boundless back here at KPCW as soon as you are ready to announce that lineup. And then once we know the artists, we're excited to play their music and ideally get some of those local ones here in studio. We've got great live music on Friday mornings during the community campfire. And we're just very excited to be a valuable outlet here in the community for music and news.
0: Okay, we have to take a quick break for some underwriters, then we'll be right back to finish out this hour. It's KPCW.
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0: Live from NPR News, I'm Lakshmi Singh. An artificial intelligence researcher from Google's DeepMind is the latest to sound the alarm. As NPR's Bobby Allen tells us, a growing chorus of AI professionals are calling for a slower pace of development.
1: Bilal Shugtai witnessed Google's DeepMind firsthand, and he says in a public resignation letter, quote, "I too am extremely concerned by the default trajectory of this technology. I earnestly believe that AI has the potential to kill us all." Shugtai is the latest researcher to voice fears that AI could eventually escape human control. Anthropic CEO Dario Amodei, OpenAI Chief Executive Sam Altman, and Elon Musk have all endorsed an AI slowdown. President Trump and some smaller AI companies argue the fears are overblown and motivated by a desire to keep AI upstarts from overtaking the leading companies. Bobby Allen, NPR News.
0: Left-wing socialist Bernie Sanders and right-wing strategist Steve Bannon formed an unusual alliance to campaign for ensured human dominance over artificial intelligence. Sanders, the independent senator from Vermont, and Bannon, President Trump's former advisor, are among a diverse slate of speakers at the Pro-Humans Assembly in Washington, D.C. today. Republican Representative Thomas Massie of Kentucky has moved to impeach Secretary of Defense Pete Hegseth over the war in Iran. The House will have to act on the proposal by Thursday if they are still in town. Here's NPR's Eric McDaniel.
2: It was an unexpected start to the legislative day.
3: Impeaching Peter Brian Hegseth, Secretary of Defense, for high crimes and misdemeanors.
2: Congressman Massie, long a thorn in the side of the administration, is on his way out of office after being primaried by a Trump-backed opponent. Massie alleges that Hegseth has waged the war in Iran illegally, in part because the conflict has not been authorized by Congress. Republicans, in theory, have enough votes to defeat the proposal, though it could be a complicated vote for House members in swing districts, seen as an approval of an unpopular war that's driving up cost of living. The party also has some attendance problems. A record number are retiring. Many missed votes Monday night, leaving Democrats at the time with more voting members. Eric McDaniel, NPR News, Washington.
0: The U.S. Supreme Court's rejecting President Trump's attempt to restrict mail-in voting ahead of November's midterm elections. More from NPR's Hansi Lo Wang.
4: A plan the U.S. Postal Service came up with to respond to an executive order by President Trump is still blocked. That plan included new mail-in ballot requirements that states would have had to follow in order to get their ballots delivered by USPS, but a federal judge in Boston found those requirements are likely illegal because USPS has no authority to impose them on states. And this new Supreme Court order rejects the Trump administration's request to pause the judge's ruling.
0: NPR's Hansi Lo Wang reporting. President Trump fired back, saying the Supreme Court justices who opposed him are not the people he interviewed. U.S. stocks trading lower with the Dow now down more than 400 points. You're listening to NPR News. President Trump's name will not go back up on the Kennedy Center's building under a federal court ruling today. U.S. District Judge Christopher Cooper also says the board cannot rename the physical grounds of the Arts Center after President Trump. The board had said the president played a key role in securing massive renovation funding. It argued that Trump's name on the facade was crucial to its efforts to restore the Kennedy Center's finances. The sun will come out on Broadway next fall when a 50th anniversary production of the musical Annie is set to open. Based on the popular comic strip, the show ran on Broadway for 6 years originally and has been revived twice. Here's Jeff London.
5: In 1977, Andrea McArdle, as Little Orphan Annie, stepped on stage at the Alvin Theater on Broadway and belted this anthem. And Annie ran tomorrow and tomorrow and tomorrow, picking up 7 Tony Awards and being produced all around the country and the world, and turned into films for Hollywood and TV. The 50th anniversary production will be directed by Sam Pinkleton, best known for his work on the campy comedy Oh Mary and the Broadway revival of the Rocky Horror Show. For NPR News, I'm Jeff London in New York.
0: I'm Lakshmi Singh, NPR News in Washington.
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7: Good afternoon. It is 12:06 on this Tuesday, September 15th. I'm Christine Weller, and you are listening to the KPCW Noon Report. It is 61 degrees in Park City at the moment. The high today is 74. In Hebert, 65 degrees with a high of 81 today. It's going to be partly sunny today, but there is a 10% chance of showers and thunderstorms after 3 p.m. in the Heber area and tonight throughout the Wasatch Back, mainly before midnight. Showers are likely and possibly a thunderstorm are also possible after 3 a.m. tonight as well. That's throughout the Wasatch Back. The chance of precipitation is 70%. Wednesday, we've got some more showers and thunderstorms on the forecast. Those will be coming before noon and before 3 p.m. as well. So kind of throughout the morning and afternoon tomorrow. And tomorrow night, again, some more showers and thunderstorms. That's kind of the trend until Friday when things will clear out Friday night. As far as traffic, we've cleared up most of our slowdowns this morning. But there was a big slowdown on I-80 this morning. The Park City Police Department's bomb-sniffing dog Bruno was injured while investigating a package on the U.S. Highway 40 flyover. The item was not found to be dangerous, but Bruno leapt off the U.S. Highway 40 flyover and sustained some serious injuries while investigating. According to the Utah Highway Patrol, quote, suspicious materials had been found along the roadway, prompting a widespread road closure this morning. And the UHP Lieutenant Zach Randall says troopers cleared the area with a second bomb-sniffing dog after Bruno was injured. The suspicious items were found to be parts of a battery charging system that fell off a vehicle and broke. A press release says a medical helicopter transported Bruno to a Salt Lake City veterinary hospital for treatment. The department says, quote, we know our community cares deeply about Bruno, and we will share additional information about his condition when we are able. Randall said roads around the junction of U.S. Highway 40 and Interstate 80 were in the process of reopening at around 10:30 a.m. Looks like it's mostly cleared up at this point. Before that, though, I-80 had closed in both directions, backing up cars as far as Jeremy Ranch. And U.S. 40 had also been closed between I-80 and Quinn's Junction. And we will get into some local news right after this.
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7: Ivory Homes is asking state leaders to change the law that allows developers to form their own towns. KPCW's Grace Dorfler reports the request follows the company's failed attempt to incorporate in Summit County.
9: Developer Ivory Homes wants state leaders to open the preliminary municipality process to more than two applications per year. That's the controversial state law that allows landowners to create towns in undeveloped areas. It has incited a tug of war over whether the state or local leaders should have more say in development decisions. Ivory's bid for a town of over 500 homes in Browns Canyon was too late to secure a spot in 2026. A copy of an August email obtained by KPCW through a public records request shows the developer wants to expand the program. In a message to policy experts, attorneys, and lawmakers, Ivory Development President Chris Gambrulis wrote the law is needed when local governments, quote, fail to make meaningful progress on housing needs or fail to provide an objective process for evaluating development proposals. Summit County Manager Shane Scott says the local government is pro-housing.
10: We are just not in favor of having a housing development spring up somewhere where we have not planned for it, put in infrastructure, and that we certainly don't want to be left holding the bag if something goes wrong.
9: Gambrulis confirmed he's working with lawmakers on proposed changes, but declined to comment further. Summit County is a financial supporter of KPCW. KPCW's Connor Thomas contributed to this report. Grace Dorfler, KPCW News.
7: Activist investor Oasis Management has nominated four people to Vail Resort's board in an apparent effort to influence the mountain resort company. One of those recommendations is two-time Olympian and parkite Peekaboo Street, and Vail announced Friday that she is one of four to be recommended. The others are former Disney CEO Robert Chapek of Florida, Florida-based financier M. Ashton Hudson, and Utah venture capitalist Bryce Roberts. Oasis owns about 6.5% of Vail stock, according to its most recent Securities and Exchange Commission filings, or SEC filings, and that's a significant portion of shares, which requires a filing a beneficial ownership report with the SEC, and that's according to Bill Baker, who shared that with us on Mountain Money. He's the former Agency Enforcement Division Associate Director. Oasis's play to stack the nine-member board appears to be part of an effort to influence Vail. The move comes months after rumors surfaced that Oasis was weighing a proxy fight.
11: If you want to engage in a proxy fight, you try and replace the existing directors with directors who are more sympathetic to your point of view.
7: Baker said Oasis differs from other large Vail investors as it has a reputation as an activist investor. Unlike passive investors, activist investors want to guide companies, and Baker said Oasis has had success in that role primarily in Asia.
11: What does that mean? It's really twofold. One is, have they been able to effectuate the changes that they thought would improve business prospects? And as a result of those changes, have they made money?
7: Still, Baker told KPCW Friday Oasis's goals are unclear. The Park City billionaire and Cloudflare CEO Matthew Prince seemed in favor of this. He, in an ex post on Friday, responded to the Oasis board recommendations with a GIF saying, quote, "I love it when a plan comes together." He first told KPCW he was interested in buying Park City Mountain, which is a Vail resort, last year, and he doubled down on that again this year, just this last month. And Camas City leaders are designing a water conservation program they hope will relieve pressure on their oldest residents' pocketbooks. KPCW's Connor Thomas reports it's an effort to compensate for rising property taxes.
12: The Camas City Council has been discussing a way to relieve the tax burden on older residents for the past 2 months. One angle of attack could be reducing the water bills they pay to the city. At the September 8th council meeting, Mayor Matt McCormick summed up the situation facing some people on fixed incomes. When property values rise, families who've lived in Summit County for generations often face higher taxes.
13: Well, it's just hard when you have these older folks who may have paid $15,000 for a home and now their tax liability is $3,000 and their monthly payment for their tax liability is twice what their monthly payment for the mortgage was.
12: Camas residents pay a flat fee for up to 15,000 gallons of water per month, with escalating fees for higher use. According to the Utah Division of Water Rights, Camas's 783 residential customers used on average about 13,000 gallons per month last year. The council's considering giving older residents a discount if they use less than a certain amount. Council members have discussed making the threshold 1,000 gallons per month, which is the lowest flow that city water meters can measure. But the exact discount and the threshold triggering it have not been finalized. Camas must schedule a public hearing before voting on any discount. Connor Thomas, KPCW News.
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15: A clever laugh-out-loud musical that mixes people and puppets to tell the story of recent college grad Princeton as he navigates life, love, and purpose. 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
7: 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You're listening to the Noon Report. I'm Christine Weller. Plans took a step forward last week for a mix of housing and commercial space in Summit County's Silver Creek area. KPCW's Grace Dorfler has details on the project.
9: The Latitudes Project intends to create 74 condos, plus shopping and community spaces, on land near Silver Summit. 30 of the units will be affordable. The project will be marketed toward people over 55, and nightly rentals will not be allowed. At a meeting Tuesday, the Snyderville Basin Planning Commission recommended rezoning the land at Silver Creek Village to support the project. Commissioner Tyann Mooney said the developers incorporated the county's feedback after presenting the plans last summer.
14: I think it's been a really thorough job, and I think they've listened to our concerns.
9: Besides the new homes, there will also be a public park, gym, and co-working space. Commissioner Heather Peter-Roy said she still had some doubts the location is right for the project.
16: This is the foot we have for this shoe, but I also, as like our 10,000-foot view, really struggle with feeling like it a 60-foot building that is beautiful and residential and does all these things kind of lives in this neighborhood that to me feels a little bit more light industrial.
9: Other commissioners said it could be valuable to diversify the types of development in the area. The commission voted unanimously to forward their rezoning recommendation to the Summit County Council. Grace Dorfler, KPCW News.
7: With cold and flu season just around the corner, the Summit County Health Department is offering seasonal vaccines to help keep the community healthy. KPCW's Leslie Thatcher has more.
17: Every fall, the Summit County Health Department offers three clinics in October in three different areas of the county. Deputy Director Kendra Babbitt says no appointment is needed to receive a flu or COVID vaccine.
18: It's always the first full week of October, so you can plan going forward for multiple years to come. The first clinic will be in Camas on Tuesday, October 6th, then Colville on Wednesday, October 7th. There'll be a new location in Colville this year. We're moving to the fairgrounds to accommodate higher demand. And then we have our Park City Mountain Resort location on Thursday, October 8th.
17: The clinics are open to county residents regardless of how they arrive.
18: And this is a drive-through clinic, so you can come in your car. We've also had walk-ups, which is perfectly fine. We have a lot of people come on their mountain bike, especially here at Park City. We've had people come in on horses and trucks and all sorts of things, so it's a really fun event.
17: Babbitt says the vaccines are free to residents with the cost covered by insurance or absorbed by the county.
18: We take all insurance. Insurance is covering both of those vaccines. There are two insurances we don't carry, but we can provide them the information to get that reimbursement from their insurance.
17: Babbitt says residents may also want to consider other recommended vaccines, including RSV and pneumonia vaccines. But those vaccines will not be available at the October clinics. For parents considering whether their children should receive the measles, mumps, and rubella or MMR vaccine, Babbitt says there can be consequences for students who remain unvaccinated during an outbreak. She says if there is an outbreak, unvaccinated students could be required to stay home from school for 21 days. Leslie Thatcher, KPCW News.
7: Heber's tourism numbers slowed this summer. Still, the need for a larger workforce remains. KPCW's Ula Britt-Libray reports.
19: Wasatch County visitors can enjoy hiking, biking, and live music on Heber's Main Street. But this summer, the city saw slightly fewer newcomers than usual, says Heber Valley Chamber Executive Director Dalen Kocher.
20: On the outside looking in, it looked like a really great summer, and then you dive into the details, and it still was a good summer. It was nothing to be too concerned about yet, but something where you're definitely watching out for and trying to keep track of to see what was going on.
19: Kocher says hotel occupancy hovered around 60-70% with a roughly 2% decline in demand. Meanwhile, transient occupancy tax collection is up 5%. He says the numbers don't account for all of August. Looking ahead, Kocher says the city will need to expand its job market to match growth.
20: I don't think we're going to have a hard time encouraging people to invest in Heber Valley because, you know, it's a great place. It's a great place to own and operate a business and to live and work and play and all those fun things. It's always the great. Now, who are you going to hire?
19: He estimates need for tourism industry jobs in Wasatch County could triple when the Deer Valley East Village opens for the 2028 to 2029 season. Heber Valley Tourism and Economic Development is a financial supporter of KPCW. Ula Britt-Libray, KPCW News.
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7: 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You're listening to the Noon Report. I'm Christine Weller. Heber leaders are dialing in the plans for the city's Main Street Park. KPCW's Grace Dorfler reports they'll discuss design details at a meeting today.
9: Design firm Terracon is planning the transformation of Heber City Park into a community living room with a skate trail, fire pits, accessible playground, and welcome center. Heber City Manager Matt Brower says leaders hope to decide on the main elements of the park design by the end of the year. City Council members will move closer to that goal after a two-hour work session Tuesday.
1: Some of the key things we're looking to hear from Council is architecture. You know, what architecture flair you want. Scale of the buildings and amenities that we located at the park. Maybe some height issues in terms of maybe how tall they might be willing to go.
9: Community members have said they want the renovated space to feel more like a park, with an emphasis on green space and spontaneous gatherings, than a plaza, which would be heavy on formal programming. Once this phase of design is finished, Terracon will provide a cost estimate for the project. The city will then be able to apply for grant funding. The council's discussion begins at 4 p.m. Tuesday at City Hall. No formal decisions will be made. For meeting materials and a link to attend online, visit kbcw.org. Heber City is a financial supporter of KBCW. Grace Dorfler, KBCW News.
7: More than 10,000 people watched international biking take the stage in the Wasatch Back this weekend. KPCW's Ula Britt Libre has details on the inaugural race and what it means for the sport.
3: Thousands watched as elite mountain bikers made their bids for glory at the inaugural Deer Valley Fox U.S. Open of mountain biking over the weekend. The crowd drew visitors and locals, ringing cowbells, cheering loudly, and singing songs, including the national anthem. Here's Salt Lake City resident and New Hampshire native Brian Slasky on why he came to the race.
22: I wanted to see people rip at the home turf, burn it up, make the trails look totally different.
3: The event marked the first time in over 15 years the resort hosted a national bike race. Aaron Gwynn took first in the men's pro category. The 38-year-old biking legend says he remembers racing at Deer Valley in his youth.
22: My first year racing mountain bikes was 2008, and it was the last time I was here in Deer Valley. And so it's pretty crazy, almost 20 years later, be back racing here again, kind of at the end of my career. Yeah, super special for me.
3: For 17-year-old Callie Smith, racing in the U.S. Open was, quote, surreal. She says she started racing in the pro category last year.
23: It's pretty cool to, like, ride with people I look up to, and it's cool to, like, be able to get times that are pretty close to them.
3: Smith placed second in the women's pro category behind Italian Gloria Scarsi. Ula Britt Libre, KPCW News.
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7: It's 12:24. Wasatch County leaders are looking for a new strategy to meet the community's affordable housing needs. KPCW's Grace Dorfler reports the county is considering hiring staff dedicated to the issue.
9: In Wasatch County, where home prices are the second highest in the state, leaders are revisiting their approach to affordable housing projects. For over 25 years, the county has had a housing authority that mostly offers down payment assistance to residents. Councilmember Kendall Crittenden thinks it's time to revisit the structure of the housing board.
25: We need to have a professional director, somebody who knows affordable housing, can go out and can help us put together projects.
9: At a county council meeting September 2nd, leaders discussed budgeting $200,000 to $300,000 to hire two full-time housing experts. Those positions will be considered in the 2027 budget. Crittenden says the homes under construction in Wasatch County don't match what the community can afford.
25: We don't have a housing crisis. We have an affordability crisis. Our developers aren't building affordable size homes, and that's the problem.
9: Interim County Councilmember Mike Murphy took a different view, saying affordable housing is not a problem Summit and Wasatch counties can solve. No decisions were made. The council will continue the conversation at a future meeting. The council will also discuss development in the Jordan L Basin in October. Councilmember Eric Rowland has said the completed Deer Valley East Village will require about 6,000 workers and workforce housing to support them. Grace Dorfler, KPCW News.
7: And in studio with me now, I've got KPCW's Sarah Irvin here to talk a little bit about our summer pledge drive. Welcome.
0: Hi, Christine. Thank you for having me on.
7: So give us a little update. Where are we?
0: Yes, well, today is day two of our summer pledge drive. It's our biggest fundraiser of the year. We do these twice a year, and our summer drive is always the one that brings in the most money for the station. We're hoping that history remains true this week. Right now, we have raised $109,000 for KPCW. Our goal is to raise $375,000 by the end of this week, and we have one more afternoon today, plus two more days of on-air fundraising. And it's the best time to donate because it allows us to thank you on air. It's really fun to share the messages that you want us to read in your honor. If you are a listener who's never donated, it's a great time to donate to KPCW because we have fantastic thank you gifts from various local businesses to give to you in return. It's also a great chance, if you haven't yet joined the Broadcasters Club, to become one of KPCW's major donors and become a member of that fantastic community of supporters. And we're so grateful to those that have joined us on air. This morning we had the team from Park City Mountain, Deidre Walsh and Sarah Leno, plus Jay Smuts from the Go Miners Foundation. They kicked off the day for us, and many thanks to Park City Mountain Epic Promise for being the full day sponsor today. Summit Land Conservancy was on at 9 a.m. Thank you to Cheryl Fox and Charlie Sturgis. Habitat for Humanity, Shelley Barris came on at 10 a.m., followed by we just rounded out the morning with the team from Boundless. It's a new music, arts, and culture festival coming to Park City next summer in June of 2027. And they just rounded out sponsoring the 11 a.m. hour. So many thanks to the Boundless team.
7: Yeah, and tell us a little bit about what, I know we're still trying to make up some federal funding that we lost last year. Tell us a little bit more about that.
0: Yeah, absolutely. So last year, KPCW, along with public media outlets around the country, lost all federal funding that had been earmarked for our station for two full years. So in fiscal year 26, it was a loss of $264,000. Fiscal year 27, which is what we are currently in under our fiscal operations, it's an additional $264,000 loss. So in the first year, we were able to fundraise significantly. Many, many thanks to this local community for stepping up and increasing their support for KPCW. We also made some internal budget adjustments, canceled some Broadcasters Club events. Sorry about that, supporters. We're hoping to bring those back in the future, but that was an easy line item to say, you know, we need to make sure that your donations are supporting the general operations here at the station. So that helped us get through the first year with the loss of funding, but we are now in our second year, and that need remains. And so for those who increased their support last year, again, huge thanks to all of you. If you are able to remain at that level or increase again this year, it's really what will make it possible for us to continue through this current fiscal year without having to cut programming. That's our biggest goal, is not to cut any of the local programming and services that you rely on here from KPCW. And so we are actively looking to this community to step up and support us. If you value the local news, if you value the daily headlines that you get in your email and all of the great reporting, Christine, and that the news team does here, now's the time to really show it with a donation to KPCW.
7: All right. Anything else?
0: Tune in this afternoon. We've got Park City Ski and Snowboard coming on air at 3 p.m., followed by the Kimball Art Center, sponsored by The Yard at 4 p.m. Thanks to them for coming in. And then at 5 p.m., the team from Mountain Trails Foundation will be on air with the sponsor Sky Ridge. So we're very grateful to them, and we're going to have a lot of fun this afternoon. So, be sure to tune in and call in with your donations or make a donation online at kpcw.org. Include a message for us to read on air.
7: All right. Thank you so much. We've been speaking with KPCW's Sarah Irvin about our summer pledge drive. We'll have music right after one more message from an underwriter.
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0: He's holding on. 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
0: It's 12:45 with Ian Carr, and we are one love, one people, aren't we?

0: Wow. New York, just like I pictured it. Skyscrapers and everything.
1: Hey, hey, brother. Hey, come here, Slick. Hey, huh? you look hip, man. Hey, you want to make yourself $5, man?
0: Yeah, bro.
1: Hey, look here. Run this front street for me right quick, okay? Run this front street for me.
0: Hey. What? Huh? I don't know. What? I'm just going across the street.
2: Shut your mouth.
0: Oh, no. What'd I do?
3: Turn around. Put your hands behind your back. Let's go.
4: A jury of your peers having found you guilty. 10 years.
0: What? Come on. Get in that cell, nigga. God. No.

0: I think that qualifies as a masterpiece. How about you? The long version of Stevie Wonder's Living for the City. What did Eddie Murphy say? He's a musical genius. And he is. Matt Kearney before that with Kings and Queens. Matt is going to be at Sandy Amphitheater this Friday. So that should be a pretty cool show. Bob Marley and the Wailers started this set off with One Love and People Get Ready.
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0: And hey, KPCW's Summer Pledge Drive is here, as you know. Whether you've called this community home for 40 years or you just arrived a few days ago, you are part of the story, and make sure that you never forget that. So tune in through the 17th to hear from many of the local voices who count on KPCW and who you count on here at KPCW year-round. They'll be joining us on air to put the fun in fundraising, and there's something in it for you.

0: small flowers and one headlight. Saw them not too long ago here in Park City. It's a great show. Zeppelin and Fool in the Rain there. 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And, you know, Peace House is looking for direct service volunteers. 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

0: It's 132 at KPCW. I'm Ian Carr, and let's check the lost and found, shall we? Looks like Constantino found a class bracelet with a heart pendant at Willow Creek Park. Chelsea lost a timid miniature Australian Shepherd and Blue Heeler mix. 35 pounds, blue eyes and white face with a mane and black ears and snip tail. Sounds super cute. She's microchipped and fearful of people and other dogs. She was lost in or around near Bittner Road. And Karen found a Kindle in a gray felt case, name of Aaron and Cody on the Kindle. It's now in the admin office on Trailside Drive in case you're looking to get reunited with that. You can always go to kpcw.org and check our Lost and Found page for more information.
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0: That's Weezer, Beverly Hills theme song. We need a theme song here, don't we? We need a Park City theme song. I think so. Anyway, before that, Elvis Costello and the Attractions, Every Day I Write the Book, and Foster the People started that nice set off with I Would Do Anything for You, and that's kind of true. It's 1:45, I'm Ian Carr, and let's check the community calendar. 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

0: That's a deep track from The Clash with The Leader here at KPCW. Womack Sisters, Something New. 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
3: Live from NPR News, I'm Lakshmi Singh. The Congressional Budget Office estimates that the Iran war has cost at least $38 billion. That estimate does not include extensive damage to U.S. military bases abroad.

0: That's Weekly, and I'm right here, here at KPCW. It's 2:14 with Ian Carr, and there's going to be a family day in the garden on Sunday, September 20th, from 2 to 4 p.m. It's a free community event which invites families to spend an afternoon connecting through food, gardening, art, music, and play. 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
0: Hey, if you're a fan of Radiohead, you gotta love the song titles. I mean, just amazing. Like this one, Fake Plastic Trees.

0: That's the Queen of Soul. Exactly. Think right there at KPCW. Did you see the documentary Amazing Grace? That's all about Aretha. It's fantastic. It was shot when she was recording her Amazing Grace record, like 46 years ago or something like that. Sydney Pollack directed the documentary, but there was a delay getting it out. It only came out like a few years ago. And the reason why is because all of the sound that they shot, they didn't shoot using one of those slates, you know, that they use in the movie. So there was no way to synchronize the sound. And finally, I guess they used AI or something to read lips or whatever, and they were able to get everything sunk up. And the movie came out. It's called Amazing Grace. I think you would like it if you want to check it out. And it's proof that, you know, there are still some really good uses for AI.
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0: If you'd like something, if you have something you'd like to hear, or just tell us something that's happening around town, you can give us a call or text at 435-655-8255, just like one of our wonderful dump truck drivers did. He called and requested Sia. Here it is.

0: What a great song from Coldplay, The Scientist, here at KPCW. Late night thoughts before that with Days Like This. It's 2:46, and I hope you're enjoying your Tuesday. I want to remind you that there is a Housing and Seniors speaker series happening tonight between 5:30 and 7:30 at the South Summit Services Building in the Camas Valley Library. You can join the Summit County Housing Authority, representatives for the Park City Senior Center, elected officials, community partners, and local residents as they all meet to discuss the challenges facing seniors in our community when it comes to housing. This event will be the third installment in the ongoing Housing Speaker Series, which tackles hard questions featuring or facing community development, everything from transportation to open spaces to the role of government and local businesses. They've got light refreshments, too. So just go and hear the short presentations by panelists following a Q&A session, and there will be opportunities to learn about housing resources and senior services in Summit County. For more information, go to kpcw.org.
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0: 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And Foy Vance before that with Feel the Cold. That's part of Fresh Track Friday Replay. Say that three times fast.
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0: It's 3 o'clock. I'm Ian Carr. It's been fun hanging out with you this Tuesday. You can follow me on Instagram at Ian Carr with a K. And don't forget that you are listening to KPCW Park City at 91.7 and 88.1 FM in Summit County, 91.9 FM in Wasatch County. 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Here's NPR News.
3: Live from NPR News in Washington, I'm Ryland Barton. Attorney General Todd Blanche says the Justice Department will comply with the Supreme Court's decision rejecting President Trump's push for mail-in voting restrictions, but he says the DOJ will still investigate illegal voting. NPR's Ryan Lucas reports.
4: Speaking to reporters in the White House Rose Garden, the Attorney General said the Trump administration disagrees with the Supreme Court's decision, but he says the administration will comply with it.
5: That doesn't mean that we're not going to do everything in this administration that we can to make sure that there are free and fair elections.
4: Blanche added that the court's decision has no impact on ongoing criminal investigations into illegal voting. In Texas, meanwhile, federal prosecutors announced charges against 7 non-U.S. citizens for allegedly unlawfully voting or falsely claiming U.S. citizenship. Research and audits have shown instances of non-citizens voting to be extremely rare. Ryan Lucas, NPR News, Washington.
3: The Congressional Budget Office estimates the Iran war has cost at least 30.

0: $38 billion. NPR's Quil Lawrence reports that does not include damage to U.S. military bases.
1: The largest cost is the depletion of U.S. munitions, $21 billion this year. The war has used more than half the U.S. stockpile of interceptor missiles, which are often expended to shoot down much cheaper Iranian rockets and drones. CBO estimates those will take 5 years to replenish. The office estimates the war will cost another $2 to $3 billion per month going forward. Higher oil prices worldwide are also hitting the military, as air operations in the war with Iran used an increasing amount of fuel. The Pentagon did not respond to CBO's questions about damage to bases. The CBO did not put a price on American service members killed in action or the future cost to care for disabled veterans. Quil Lawrence, NPR News.
0: Senate Democrats blocked legislation to regulate cryptocurrency today. They say it doesn't do enough to rein in President Trump's personal investments. Trump brought in more than $1 billion in crypto earnings last year. Flying around Thanksgiving will likely be more expensive this year. NPR's Stephen Bisaha reports domestic flights are the most expensive they've been this year.
2: The average domestic round-trip ticket, economy only, cost nearly $400 on Kayak last week. This included tickets for Thanksgiving travel and is about $110 more than the same time last year. Kayak CEO Pierre Buehler says the increases have not slowed down travel searches.
3: Previously, whenever prices go up or down, people don't quite tweak the demand they have for travel. They tweak how they want to travel, where they want to travel.
2: Travelers looking to drive to save money still have to deal with high gas prices. Compared with before the U.S.-Israeli war against Iran started, an average gallon of regular is up about $1.34, according to AAA. Stephen Bisaha, NPR News.
0: Major U.S. stock indexes slipped today. This is NPR.
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6: 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KPCW would like to recognize Broadcasters Club members Mark Sletten, Rob and Faye Sletum, Tony Ross and Shannon Small, John and Leslie Snavely, Janet and Gottfried Tittiger. 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
7: All right, we are back at it here. KPCW's summer pledge drive, but we're going to be talking about some pretty wintry things here in just a moment. Welcome back to the Summer Pledge Drive. We are trying to raise $6,500 this hour, and we are with Park City Ski and Snowboard. Sarah and Emma are also in here with us, and we have a full house today. I'm really excited about this. We have Rick and Adam and Chris and Alias, and I'm going to let you guys go around the horn and say your full name, what your title is, and what you do at Park City Ski and Snowboard. So we're going to start with you, Rick.
8: All right. Hey, this is Rick Chimpanel. I'm the snowboard director with Park City Ski and Snowboard, and I've been in the Valley for 7 years.
7: Excellent.
9: My real name you used, Chris. Nobody knows who
7: Nobody
9: that guy
7: knows
9: is.
7: Nobody knows you, but that's
9: I'm
7: true.
9: So Chris Hatch Haslock. And I'm the Action Sports Athletic Director, so I get to work with Rick as well as our free ski, free ride, and freestyle programs.
7: Thank
9: and
7: you
9: I've been here for 27 years.
7: Oh, okay. Yes. All right. Go ahead,
10: All right.
7: Alias.
10: My name is Alias Lewis. I am the new Executive Director for Park City Ski and Snowboard. I was born and raised, pretty much, or maybe not born, here at 6 months old. And I've lived here throughout. So a product for the Park City Ski Team, a product of KPCW, and all those fun things.
7: I love it. Okay, Adam.
11: Hey, I'm Adam Loomis. I've been in Park City more or less since 2012. And now I sit in the seat of Ski Jumping and Nordic Combined Director for PCSS, as well as our Ski Mountaineering Director.
7: Excellent. Well, we appreciate you all being here with us during our summer pledge drive. Again, we want to raise $6,500. We have a mountain to climb to get to where we need to be to keep ourselves on the airwaves, and we always rely on this excellent, wonderful, very generous community for this. And we are thrilled that we are continuing on our drive, and we are doing it in style here with Park City Ski and Snowboard. So let's get to know the 411. I'm sure many people know about your organization in our community, but let's just kind of lay the foundation and groundwork for what it is the organization does.
10: So the organization is a winter sports programming organization. We have roughly 1,200 athletes in the program. We have 9 sports that goes from Nordic, cross-country, all the way to freestyle, aerials, and snowboard halfpipe, and everything in between. I'm just in now as of maybe 6-8 weeks as the executive director, but like I said, I was a product of it, and things are looking good. We're the trees are changing, so that means kids are out getting worked up, getting dry land training, getting conditioning ready for the season, and we're getting all the coaches set up for a huge snow year, we hope, coming in with El Nino.
7: Yes, let's talk about this dry land training, because I think that we've all witnessed it. What does that look like? So people know what dry land training actually looks like.
11: Yeah, so on the ski jumping side, the athletes actually probably take more jumps in the winter, in the summertime, than in the winter. We're fortunate to have plastic on all of our Nordic jumps, from our little 10-meter up to our 120-meter, the bigger Olympic-sized hills. So they're jumping from June through October. We're jumping right now. And as well, on the freestyle side, we have a really incredible pool that athletes are jumping into, and an airbag. In our worlds, myself as well as Rick and Hatch, we're able to be skiing just about year-round.
7: That's really incredible, and I have not done it myself. Sarah, have you ever done that at UOP?
12: I haven't, but my kids have.
7: I was going to say, watching the little nuggets get out there and do that. It's really cool, and it's really something special that we can provide to the young ones to see if this is their path. And it is a path for a lot of the youngsters here. How young do people start getting involved in your programming?
10: On the cross-country side, we have 4 to 5-year-olds, mini kickers. And then on the traditional skiing side, we start, I think, about 7 in the Groms and skills and thrills and bumps and jumps. So we start a really young age, and they can go all the way through high school if they'd like to and if they're passionate about their sport.
7: It's incredible. And Hatch, you've been doing this for a while. What do you love about your job?
9: Everything. Pretty much. It's really... Especially as athletic director, it's really fun for me because I get to work with all of these different kids in different programs. So every day brings me a new challenge, a new excitement, a new opportunity. Everything from getting those young Groms going at 5, 6, 7 years old to the kids that are really gunning towards a U.S. national team. We have everything in between, and including a master's program, which I'm actually technically, I guess, an athlete in Adam's master's strength program.
7: Excellent.
9: So, yeah, we
7: Amazing.
9: Do have conditioning programs. On the performance side, which is all of the cross country and alpine and ski jumping and ski mo, we have master's programs, so we have adults who come out and participate in our programs as well.
7: That's incredible. I love that. So you can go from toddler to our older ages here, and you can be involved for years and years. That is fantastic. And I know that this is near and dear to the hearts of many parents, like Sarah said here. There are so many little athletes in our community, and it gives them an opportunity, even if they don't go to that pipeline and get into the higher levels. It really sets the stage for them to be able to go up on those hills. Certainly, they are passing me when I see these little kids on the hills. They are so adept at skiing, and it is a testament to all these programs that we have available to them in our community. And And we also want to talk about this. We want to let you know what PC Ski and Snowboard is doing throughout the year. And they are going to get underwriting if you help them along the way. So now is the time to donate. 435-649-9004. It's just that easy. Hop on kpcw.org. Say that you wanted to go to this hour. We're trying to get to that $6,500. And I know there are a lot of wonderful faces out there who and voices that are ready to take your calls. And they want to talk to you. And they want to make sure that your gift goes to this hour. So make sure you call now. Sarah.
12: Yeah. 435-649-9004. We have Janet Trinnell, Joan Neff, Ethel Preston, Don Bagstead, all standing by to take your call. And they love to give you gifts when you donate to KPCW. 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I want to give a big thank you to Park City Mountain and the Epic Promise program there. They were on this morning, Deidre and Sarah Leno from the Park City Mountain team. 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
7: Wow.
12: Many thanks to them for being the full day sponsor here of this day, the day two of the summer pledge drive. We also have some great packages. If you want to go, let's say you want to go to the Egyptian, catch a show, and then you're going to grab some dinner at Shabu ahead of time and maybe head over to the eating establishment for a drink afterwards. 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
7: And those are going fast.
12: They are.
7: We only have a couple left.
12: Three left. So, and we're on day two.
7: Yeah. Hop on those. Those packages are amazing. You know you're going to do that anyway. So you might as well give it now to KPCW. And then it gives you an excuse to get out and have a night out at Egyptian and Shabu. And like you said, get a little cocktail after at Eating Establishment. Those are great packages. Everything that we have from our small businesses here at KPCW is really impressive. And so you always get in return when you give. 435-649-9004. Rick, I just asked Hatch what he loved about his job. I have a twofold question for you, okay? First of all, when was the first time you in your life ever got on a snowboard? And secondly, what do you love about your position?
8: Great question. I grew up in northwestern Pennsylvania, and it was kind of before snowboarding became popular and was on TV and stuff like that. So we started making snowboards out of like water skis. I mean, it was way back in the day. So I think it all started with standing up on a sled. Like every kid wants to, you know, they go down a few times on their butt and then they stand up on the sled and stuff. And then I was lucky. I got into it and kind of climbed the ladder pretty quick and landed here in this chair in Park City, Utah, which is pretty amazing. I was thinking about when Hatch was talking about, you know, the community and the amount of programs we have under one umbrella at Park City Ski and Snowboard. And Adam alluded to it. The snowboarders were hitting the airbag the other day while his guys were jumping on the small hills up there. So all this flurry of activity at the Utah Olympic Park was so cool. So to see your friends and neighbors out there doing what they love to do is pretty special.
7: Yeah, I grew up in Michigan skiing these little ice bumps, and then I came out here, and that's what I'm saying, like these five-year-olds were just blowing past me on the hill, and it really is amazing how these kids take to it, and like I said, no matter what pipeline you're in, having control like that, understanding a sport and having it for a lifetime is really a big deal, and it does serve you throughout your life. And sports are a big deal in all of our lives. And Alias, I want to hear from you. You just took the helm, so this is a new position to you, but like you said, you grew up doing this, and so what have you seen maybe shift or change, and what do you love most about the trajectory of this organization?
10: Well, I would say the biggest change is just the sheer number of sports. Back when I was a kid here, it was a much smaller community, and there was moguls and alpine racing. And now we have seven more that complement a lot of the Olympic sports. So that is amazing. The amount of kids that are out there every day, the amount of programming that Park City Ski and Snowboard has grown into, and truly the amazing staff we have. I mean, the expertise we have of the staff to be able to teach the young kids all the fun skills and how to enjoy the mountains, right? I mean, we live in the mountains for a reason. Let's learn how to be experts on the hills. And, you know, the kids have such an amazing opportunity. When I grew up here, I was watching Deer Valley be built. And now, since we're here now, we have, you know, our great venue partners. We have Park City Mountain, and we have Deer Valley Mountain, and now we have the Utah Olympic Park. So it's just a plethora of options that kids can be outside, having a lot of fun, being passionate, hanging out with their friends, learning how to do hard things, all the lessons that I've talked about immensely on everything that I credit a lot of my success to. So I'm just very honored and thrilled to be, you know, part of the crew again. And I'm the executive director, but learning from a fire hose, these guys know all the sports better than I. I know one relatively well, but I've got a lot to learn, and it's I go home exhausted just from all the knowledge that I take in every day from this great staff. So that's also a fun thing to do as you grow old, is to keep learning. So
12: absolutely.
10: I'm just really thrilled about being here.
12: Well, one thing that you touched on is the lessons that you learn from a sport to when you get knocked down or you fall down, you get up again. And Adam, I want to pose that question to you. What do you see in these kids when you're teaching them resilience and you're teaching them that it's okay to fail, just keep trying and keep working hard? What do you see in these kids and their tenacity that keeps you wanting to come back to work day after day?
11: Yeah, I mean, sports are, especially, yeah, in my world, especially in the ski jumping world, it's at times it's repetitive, and there's an element of kids wanting these big breakthroughs and wondering what's going to happen, and then you do eventually see it, and sometimes it's super obvious, and it's the kid, you know, having this epic race or letting go of the bar on a big hill for the first time, and those are, yeah, truly celebrated. And then other times it's kind of the process where you look back and you see the change over time, and either way it definitely adds up.
12: Yeah, there's growth either way for the person as a human being, and also obviously physically they get more and more adept at their sport. We are going to come back in just a few moments. I love to give people some dialing music because we do want to get to that $6,500. We have a ways to go. You can make this happen. And I would love to hear from people out there that have been through this program. Now's the time to give, that our parents of kids that are going through this program, what you love about it, what it's teaching your kids. Let's hear from you now at 435-649-9004. How about a little Red Hot Chili Peppers? This is Snow. Hey-oh.

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5: And we love listeners like you, and we hope that you will call in and give generously. It is the Summer Pledge Drive, and our hour now is with Park City Ski and Snowboard, and we have a shout-out, Hatch.
6: Yeah, we have Jack Irvin saying thank you to PCSS and KPTW. And Jack is a free ride skier, which, in case you weren't paying attention, was just added to the Olympics. So free ride, big mountain skiing, and snowboarding were just added to the 2030 Games. So very exciting. And he's very excited about the Estee Pizza gift card that he got for his donations to KPW. Or at least his mom, I think, is excited about
5: I think
6: about
5: his
6: that.
5: Mom might be excited.
6: He's actually the one who said it.
7: So stoked because he goes to the high school.
5: All in the family.
7: And Estee Pizza is like super close for him to go during lunch. And so he's stoked because he got a $25 gift card to Estee. That's like five lunches there.
5: Amazing. Now, yes, that's a familiar name.
7: Yes.
5: And Sarah, we were just talking in the break about how important these programs are to your kids. Can you shed a little light on what it means to your family?
7: Yeah, I would love to. Both of my children are participants in the Park City Ski and Snowboard team and have been for years. Like Hatch mentioned, you know, Jack has done free ride, and then our daughter Sydney is on the Alpine team, and it's truly been life-changing for her, especially. This is a girl who did not really take to team sports when she was younger. She kind of didn't really know what she wanted to do. And when we moved to town, she started actually at the farm team program here at Park City Mountain. And that really sparked her interest in ski racing. And then she moved on to PCSS, and we had Dar as her Devo coach, which is life changing for really everyone who's ever had him as a coach. And then, you know, it's been an incredible run. She's had some great coaches. Big shout out to Brigham out there, and Chris Brigham and BMO's her current coach. And it's just these are people that are instrumental in our kids' lives, and we're so grateful to the program for not just teaching them, of course, the sport, but really like teaching them grit and resilience and all of these life skills that are going to be carried well beyond their time on the snow. But we look forward to the time on the snow. That's we're excited for this upcoming winter.
5: Absolutely. Well, I love those stories because we a lot of times are giving shout outs to people that you all know and love out there. I mean, Dar is beloved, and obviously he will always be a member of the KPCW family as well. And we love these coaches in our community because they are teaching our kids so much, like you said, Sarah, beyond the snow. It is life lessons. It's creating character. And these are the people that are going to run our town one day, and teaching them character and grit and all of those things is really going to turn into something beneficial for all of us. And there's a lot going on too at Park City Ski and Snowboard, and we are going to get to the events in just a little bit because you've got a lot coming up. We're going to tease a couple of them here, and then we're going to give a deeper dive into what they're all about. But we've got Moose on the Loose coming up. We've got a classic rock benefit, which sounds very cool. Of course, Jan's winner welcome, and we're going to talk all about that when we come back. But first, we're going to take a little bit of a break here, and this, again, all these breaks, we want you to listen while you're typing or dialing, but you can go to kpcw.org and give. You can put PC Ski and Snowboard in those comments to make sure it goes toward this hour, or you can call one of our wonderful, lovely operators out there. They are standing by, and they are ready to take your call at 435-649-9004.
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5: we're going to go into BBC.
2: BBC News with Chris Barrow. The U.S. Defense Department says the war with Iran has led to shortfalls in munitions and a bottleneck in resupply. The White House spokeswoman said the U.S. military had enough arms to serve all President Trump's strategic goals and beyond. The chief executive of the AI chipmaker NVIDIA has said there's no need for new laws on artificial intelligence. Jensen Huang said tech companies should be left to assess the safety of their own products. There have been growing calls for companies to slow down the pace of development. President Trump says the board of the Kennedy Center has agreed to shut it down for safety reasons. He said planned renovations would only go ahead if the courts approved his move to change its name. Earlier, a judge again ruled against adding Mr. Trump's name to the building's exterior. The former Venezuelan government minister Alex Saab has pleaded guilty to money laundering as part of a deal with US prosecutors. He's also handing over almost $200 million. Lithuania's defense minister says he considers NATO to be at war with Russia because of recent attacks blamed on Moscow. Last night, NATO jets shot down a drone over Lithuania, although it's not been confirmed it originated in Russia. The Norwegian authorities have searched the headquarters of the telecoms operator Telenor. It's suspected of complicity in crimes against humanity after customers' personal data was allegedly shared with Myanmar's ruling junta. NASA has successfully activated the high-resolution infrared camera on board its latest spacecraft. The Nancy Grace Roman Space Telescope will allow scientists to explore vast regions of the universe with unparalleled precision. Lionel Messi has been called up for a farewell appearance for Argentina in a home international next month, so home fans can show their appreciation for him. The striker announced his retirement from international football following the World Cup final in July. That's the latest BBC News.
8: How do you get AI to shut up about goblins? From American Public Media, this is Marketplace Tech. I'm Megan McCarty-Carino. The problem of AI alignment has become a hot topic. How do we get AI to do what we want and not what we don't want? Like, say, hacking another company. Or, in a less criminal vein, talking nonstop about goblins. After mounting user reports of this behavior earlier this year, OpenAI had to give its models explicit instructions to cut it out. It's the topic of today's
9: Uncanny AI.
8: Those moments when it's clear AI doesn't think like us. Here with more is Janelle Shane of the AI Weirdness blog. She says goblin mode emerged from a nerdy personality customization.
10: You could think of it as the instructions in an improv session where somebody says, okay, this is the character that you were going to be playing. This is what they're like. And it's often just literally written out like that. You are playful. You are nerdy. You always this and you never this. And the problem is when you're giving them that, you're just saying, be more like this example. And if you meant be playful like this example, but it looks at this example and says goblins, it's all goblins. We got to go goblin mode here. It's like training a dog that doesn't quite know what you're trying to get it to do. And it makes a guess and it maybe got the wrong thing that you were trying to tell it to do. So it's picking up on goblins because that was part of the examples that it was trying to follow.
8: Yeah, you have pointed out that AI often, you know, when it seems to be doing something that we don't necessarily want it to do, it's really just following instructions, and the instructions were a bit too blunt for AI.
10: Yeah, so this is one of the whole tricks of trying to do anything with AI. So the goblin mode is a really good example. The data you're giving it may be telling it to emphasize things that you didn't mean it to. Now, where this got worse in this particular case is that the examples that they were giving it to kind of fine-tune on are part of a earlier data set they have. These data sets are laborious to do because it requires a lot of humans to go yes, yes, no, bad, and rate a bunch of these answers. So they had some from before, from like earlier versions of ChatGPT, and there weren't that many examples in there, and it seems that some of them had goblins in them. And so those end up getting overemphasized just because you start with a whole bunch of stuff and you're like, okay, like these few, and there's a little bit of a bottleneck there.
9: All right, the goblin obsession is kind of funny, but what kinds of risks does this little story highlight when it comes to, you know, applying this technology in lots of different contexts?
10: So this kind of brings us to this question of what other correlations are getting drawn here from this training data. What are we training it to do and not meaning to train it to do? And a lot of this is copy the humans. That can include copying some of the biased things humans do. And nobody understands how to control this. And it is a lot of finding problems, trying to patch them, then patching the problems that come from that. It's a big mess.
9: That's Janelle Shane, author of the blog AI Weirdness. And we want to know, have you had any uncanny experience with AI? Email us at mptech@marketplace.org. Jesus Alvarado produced this episode. I'm Megan McCarty-Carino, and that's Marketplace Tech. This is APM.
5: Yes! We are back. Oh, there's so much to talk about. We can't stop.
7: I know. It's
5: we
7: true.
5: Have people to thank. Let's shout out some businesses.
7: Absolutely. So when you donate to KPCW during this hour and throughout the week, you can ask for great gifts from local businesses like Chomp Donuts, Egyptian Theater, Midway Mercantile, Shabu, of course, right across the street here, Christian Center of Park City for their boutique and thrift stores, Atticus Coffee and Tea, Red Banjo, Park City Gardens. These are places you're probably going to go anyway. 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So thank you so much. Speaking of thank yous, we have a couple of Broadcaster Club members who've renewed this afternoon. And we're so grateful to Hans and Amy Mentz. Thank you to the Mentz family. They are PCSS athletes as well. Ellie's a FIS skier. And Hans and Amy, thank you so much. And then Joe and Marie Baker, thank you so much for renewing your Broadcasters Club membership with KPCW as well. So very grateful to these folks.
5: And if you renew your Broadcasters Club membership during this hour, you are going to get us super close to our goal. We want to hit that $6,500. We want to make sure you know about what's happening with PC Ski and Snowboard. And speaking of, you have a lot of really cool events that are coming up. And one of them is Moose on the Loose. So tell me about that.
11: Yeah, coming up this Saturday, we have our fourth and final of our Moose on the Loose trail race, which if you haven't been a part and you have a kid who has any interest in running or walking, that's three or older, up to 14 or really for this event, into their teens for sure. And we're up at the Olympic Park for this event Saturday morning. We're going to have a 1K for the littles, a 3-kilometer race, and then a 5-kilometer race going all around the park under the fall leaves, which are changing fast.
5: Yeah.
11: We'll have Rendezvous Run there. They've been helping us out with check-in and actually making some pancakes. And,
5: oh, nice.
11: And food truck as well with Mountain Berry Bowls.
5: Oh, very cool. And so that happens this Saturday, the 19th, right?
11: Yep, exactly.
5: Awesome. Well, speaking of Moose on the Loose, we do here at KPCW have this, I call it my box in the sky, but it is this beautiful studio here, and we have these windows that wrap around, and we get to look at Park City Mountain from here, and I have seen more than one moose go across as skiers are coming down, and that is a sight to see. So Moose on the Loose is very close to the truth of what's happening in our mountains out there, but what a fun event it is for kids. There's also a little bit of classic rock going on. Tell me about that one.
12: Yeah, we have a benefit concert coming up, a band outside coming from Las Vegas, a very famous cover band. They sing Led Zeppelin, The Who, Queen, The Rolling Stones, Pink Floyd, and many more of your classic rock favorites. Friday, September 25th, 6:30 at the Marquee here on Main Street. It's a 21-plus event. And the net ticket proceeds are benefiting three organizations, Park City Education Foundation, Park City Ski and Snowboard, that would be us, and the Park City Swimming Booster. So it should be a fun night of classic rock. So come out and enjoy Main Street on the shoulder season.
5: Very cool. And just to pause there for a second, I love that you mentioned that because the partnerships that happen in this community, we talk about it all the time because this community is very well knit together by us all working together and raising each other up. And that's what we do here at KPCW. We make sure that we lift up the voices of our other nonprofits. We are also a nonprofit. And this is the week where nonprofits rally around your local community voice to raise money for us so that we can stay on the air and talk about all the great things happening out there. We have these PSAs so you can learn more about these events that are coming up. So now's the time to call in at 435-649-9004 to make sure you continue to get all those PSAs and announcements so you know about these events, because we certainly are going to be talking about them. And also, you are very famous for your winter welcome. Tell us when and where that is this year.
12: Yeah, of course. Jan's Winter Welcome is coming up October 24th. I believe it's the 46th annual.
5: Wow.
12: It's put together by our very close and great partners, the YSA, Youth Sports Alliance. You'll have lots of a great gala, lots of auction items, lots of silent auction items, and just fun seeing everybody getting really geared up for the winter coming up.
5: Absolutely, and it's October 24th, right?
12: That's correct,
5: October 24th. And where is it going to be?
12: Stein Erickson's Lodge.
5: Nice. All right. Well, very cool. And then, now this one, I was just asking about tickets, and we're going to make sure that we get this out there, but not before I get my ticket maybe first, because I think this one's going to sell out for sure. On November 7th and 8th, during Live PC, Give PC, tell me what's going to be happening.
12: So, yeah, the weekend of November 7th and 8th, it's going to be a big weekend. So we have Live PC, Give PC, which everybody here in the community knows about, our annual ski swap. In conjunction with three screenings of Warren Miller's new movie, it's called Days Off. The first screening will be the night of November 7th here at the Marquee, and they will have the new narrator live in person here in town, so it's a pretty big event for them. But if you can't make the Marquee, there'll be two showings on Sunday, November 8th, and I believe it's 3 and 6. However, the times are still TBD, so I'll reach out to KPCW to make sure we get that finalized when we know what's happening.
5: That's
7: there
5: right.
7: You go.
5: When we
7: exactly.
5: have all the info, we are going to make sure all of our listeners know about that, and I'm sure those are going to sell out. So it's really great when you can be one of the first to buy tickets like that, and we talk about it right here on KPCW. And if you give now, you can get tickets to the Egyptian Theater. It's a $50 gift card, $5 at concessions, $50 at Shabu, and $25 at the eating establishment, and that's all for $250. So as Sarah said earlier, we are going to go out there and do these things. We definitely are patrons of all of these businesses that are here, and so you know you're going to go out there, you know you're going to take advantage of all the wonderful restaurants and places that we have in our community. So now's the time to donate at 435-649-9004 so that you can get these in return for your gift, but also you can be generous to the voice of Park City here at KPCW and get PC Ski and Snowboard their underwriting, which really matters because then they can talk about all these amazing things. And I believe we have a shout out, Alias.
12: We do have a shout out. Shout out to Whitney Olch, a great old friend of mine and a great Park Cityan. Thank you to the Park City Ski Team or Ski and Snowboard for making sliding around on snow so much fun for our youth. And thanks for KPCW for being a great PC community anchor.
5: Aw, thanks.
7: Thank you, Whitney.
12: Thanks, Whitney.
7: You're the best. former board member here at KPCW. Yes. Thank you for all you do, Whitney.
12: And current board member of Park City Ski
5: and
12: Snowboard.
5: She is a good community citizen.
12: Amazing.
5: You're right. And a great sponsor of KPCW. So thanks so much, Whitney. Be like Whitney. Call in 435-649-9004. That's the number. We are going to take a quick break here. We got a request in from Alias for some Jason Isbell. If We Were Vampires, that's coming up. Stay with us right here at KPCW, and don't forget to dial during the break.
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2: 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In the house right now is Park City Ski and Snowboard. We have Hatch here, who is the athletic director for Action Sporks for Park City Ski and Snowboard. Also, Adam Loomis, who is ski jumping Nordic combined and ski mountaineering sport director. Rick Champeo.
3: Champeo. That was really close. We went through this last time, too.
2: I was just having a flashback of my stumbling through last time,
3: I can be Rick Shimp. It's easy. Rick Shimp.
2: All right, I'm just going to call you Shimp because that is so much easier for, obviously, my mouth to make those words. Snowboard sport director, you know him and you love him, so I don't probably even need to say your name. And also, Alias Lewis, who is the new executive director.
4: Yes.
2: Thank you all for being in the studio. And, of course, we have Emma and Sarah, who are representing our very own KPCW family here. And we're having a good time in the studio trying to raise money to make sure that KPCW stays on your airwaves and brings you the news, music, and, of course, information from all of the nonprofits in our community and all the haps going on in and around our community. 6,500 is our goal. We're not quite there yet, but I'll tell you what. You can be a hero. You can be a hero now. And if you come in as a Broadcast Club member, you can get Park City Ski and Snowboard over that hump to get us to our goals. So I'm putting it out there.
5: It's true.
2: If you were thinking about it anyway.
5: I know.
2: You can bring it home for us here during this 3 o'clock hour during our summer pledge drive. All right. We got a lot to talk about. We got a few more minutes here as people start to dial and bring that money in. Let's talk about the Olympics, the road to 2034, and what that means to our young athletes. I'm sure many of them aspire to be at those podiums. So tell us how Park City Ski and Snowboard is going about this road to 2034. Who wants to take it?
6: Sure, I'll start there. I'm fortunate enough to be a 1988 Olympian, so I got to go through that road all the way there, which was pretty cool. And right now, kids in our program are, you know, the prime age. If they're, you know, teenagers, you know, anywhere from 10 up, you got a shot at this. So pretty cool opportunity coming to home. And yeah. I was able to be in Calgary, you know, Canada's close to home for sure. And, you know, I'm kind of one quarter Canadian, you know, my grandmother's from there. So, you know, I felt like I was at home. But what a cool experience. I was fortunate to be part of the 2002 games here, too. And I can't tell you, I was chief of competition for freestyle skiing at that point. So what it felt like to actually welcome the world to our community was incredible. For those of you who weren't here then and didn't get to experience it, it is an amazing once-in-a-lifetime experience. And our whole town gets to participate in that. And hopefully, yes, we'll have a number of athletes from our club here representing at that point.
2: And Hatch, what was the sport you were competing?
6: I was an aerial skier, yes. So freestyle aerials, backflips.
2: Amazing. And now, yes, and now you get to be a part of training and teaching these kids that pathway, and it must be really like a giving back almost, that you've experienced this, you know how special it is, you know how wonderful it is, and that it's coming to our home turf is even more amazing. So you get to kind of instill all that excitement in them.
6: Oh, absolutely. I mean, as I think of my Olympic experiences, two of the key ones were opening ceremonies, walking in. Like, I got goosebumps right now just thinking about that. I could not believe the energy and the electricity in the air walking into that stadium. And all of us had the same experience because we grew up in the time of television. So we just wanted to look at a TV. Were we really actually there? You know, it was really cool. And another one was here in 2002, the closing ceremonies. I had the opportunity to go to that, and it was absolutely fabulous. And when they actually announced the games were closed, there was an uninitiated just, oh, like everybody was like, no way, just keep it going. This is amazing. So, you know, you can, at that point, you know, I was an official, I was participating, but yeah, our community has such a great opportunity. Now's the time you can start getting involved, start volunteering at our events, start volunteering with the club, and you have a chance to be not just there, but in a front row seat, making a difference and feeling like you're truly tied into this. And we absolutely will have athletes representing our club at that event for sure.
2: 100%. And how do people get involved? What should they do? What's the process?
6: Well, if you want to start volunteering, Brent Greigel was actually on KPCW just last week talking about it, and that got pushed forward to Fox News this week, which is pretty cool. So we do have some links there where you can go directly and get on a list with Brent and become part of our volunteer process. But as far as the athletic road, just get involved. Just come out and try some of these sports. You know, freestyle skiing was not my first sport. I was an alpine skier before that. I was sort of like a jack-of-all-trades kind of thing when I was a kid growing up. I did a little bit of everything. And this town has got more than a little bit of everything. We got a lot of everything. So get your kids out there. Get them involved. Have them start to play. And just watch where their passions flare and where the excitement is. And then you just want to fuel that fire and let them work their way up through. And I didn't find freestyle skiing until I was 19 years old. And I can talk about a three-time Olympian, Ann Battelle from Steamboat. She didn't find, I mean, she went through her college athletic career before she started competing in moguls and was a three-time Olympian. So, you know, it's not too late. You don't need to rush into it. You don't need to specialize now. You just need to get involved and get out and get active and start playing.
2: Yeah. And Alias, what are some of your memories from Park City Ski and Snowboard that sit with you still today?
4: Having a group of friends always going up on the mountain. Early training around Christmas time, we always had a speed camp. We'd, you know, wake up before the light was on. You'd be on the lift as dawn was coming up, and you could see the sun, and then just feeling

0: there are the ones that are going to take you on for life. So it's a lifelong endeavor, and it's a lifelong skills that you will use every day. And, you know, to get back to KPCW, I always think of being on the ski team. It was my very first interview. I was a young kid, and I had a good result, and I think it was Blair, actually. I remember being in a studio talking to Blair and being so nervous, and he was just asking me questions about the race. So it was my first media training here in town in the community. So I always will remember that.
1: Yeah, and speaking of Blair Fulner, who started all of this for all of us, one of the founders of KPCW, so shout out to Blair for starting this all, and this is, you know, a home for Emma and Sarah and I when we love KPCW and we love being part of everyone's day each day. And we hope that you also really value that. We know that you do. We love your listenership and we love to hear from you. It's so nice when people text or call in, or I'm on the street outside in Park City and people, you know, shout my tagline back at me at the very end, which is really amazing. And I think this community is really generous and wonderful, and we appreciate everything that you do for us here at KPCW. 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
2: Yes, and you can be like Frank Herman. 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
2: 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I happen to know it's like dynamic pricing nowadays, so you don't know what the actual window price is going to be, but you can walk right up to the lift with the ticket that you
1: done
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1: That's right. That's awesome. Well, we have just another moment here at KPCW during this hour for Park City Ski and Snowboard, and I just want to give a big thank you to Hatch, Adam Loomis, Rick Shimpeo. Shimp.
4: Perfect.
1: And Alias. Lewis, thank you so much for being a part of our day here at KPCW and for all you did to help us raise money during this hour. I know we're going to hit it because we still have until Sunday you can give, and all you have to do is put PC Ski and Snowboard in those comments. So let's celebrate all that Woo-hoo. You did for us here this hour.
4: All right. Thank you.
1: Excellent job. We have hit the 4 o'clock hour, and we are so appreciative to everyone that has given to date, but you still have opportunities to do so. Give us a call at 435-649-9004. We are going to have news take over in just a few minutes here. Of course, we bring you your national news and your local news for what's happening here in the Wasatch Back, and that's all coming up right here, right now on KPCW Park City.
5: Live from NPR News in Washington, I'm Ryland Barton. Attorney General Todd Blanche says rising concerns about AI are politically motivated. NPR's Franco Ordonez reports.
6: The Attorney General says the reason that AI concerns are drawing so much attention right now is the same reason the president dismisses those concerns as a hoax. Blanche says it's because the midterm elections are less than 2 months away.
7: Every Democrat senator suddenly races to a microphone to talk about AI after being eerily silent for months and months and months. So to talk about the timing of this as being nothing but an effort to influence the midterms, I shouldn't have to say that out loud.
6: Asked about the need for regulations, Blanche says it's not the job of the Justice Department to regulate AI. Indeed, it was highly unusual for the U.S. Attorney General to wade into overtly political matters. Franco Ordonez. NPR News, the White House.
5: Kentucky Republican Congressman Thomas Massie has moved to impeach Secretary of Defense Pete Hegseth over the Iran war. NPR's Eric McDaniel reports the House would have to act on the proposal by Thursday.
8: It was an unexpected start to the legislative day.
9: Impeaching Peter Brian Hegseth, Secretary of Defense, for high crimes and misdemeanors.
8: Congressman Massie, long a thorn in the side of the administration, is on his way out of office after being primaried by a Trump-backed opponent. Massey alleges that Hegseth has waged the war in Iran illegally, in part because the conflict has not been authorized by Congress. Republicans, in theory, have enough votes to defeat the proposal, though it could be a complicated vote for House members in swing districts, seen as an approval of an unpopular war that's driving up cost of living. The party also has some attendance problems. A record number are retiring. Many missed votes Monday night, leaving Democrats at the time with more voting members. Eric McDaniel, NPR News, Washington.
5: The average American

0: family made more money last year than in 2024, while the number of people living in poverty fell. NPR's Scott Horsley reports.
1: The median American family made a little over $87,000 last year. That's up 2.6% from 2024. Families at the top of the income ladder saw bigger gains than those at the bottom. The share of families living in poverty fell slightly to 10.2%. The annual snapshot from the Census Bureau comes as many Americans are wrestling with stubborn inflation that's been rekindled by the war with Iran. Price hikes have been outpacing wage gains for the last 5 months. It was a happier story in 2025 when the typical household saw real improvements in their purchasing power. Analysts caution some of those gains could be eroded in the coming years by cuts to the social safety net. Scott Horsley, NPR News. Washington.
0: The board of the Kennedy Center in Washington, D.C. voted today to close over financial issues. It comes after a federal court once again blocked the board from putting President Trump's name on the performing arts venue without Congress's approval. The board recently wrote in a court document that it's unlikely Trump would support the renovation, quote, without such appropriate recognition. You're listening to NPR News from Washington.
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5: 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A student at Wasatch Alternative High School was killed in a car crash in Heber yesterday. KPCW's Grace Dorfler reports.
6: Wasatch Alternative High School is mourning after one of its students died in a car crash Monday. Utah Highway Patrol Lieutenant Zach Randall says the crash occurred on U.S. Highway 40 shortly before 4:30.
7: A black Dodge Ram was traveling eastbound on SR 40 at that location, mile marker 15, when, according to witnesses, it started to drift into the other lane and into oncoming traffic lanes.
6: A FedEx truck was unable to avoid hitting the car. The student, who was the only person in the Dodge, died at the scene. UHP has not yet released the student's identity. The Wasatch County School District published a statement online Tuesday. It said, quote, "It is with profound sadness that we share that last evening a student at Wasatch Alternative School was involved in a fatal accident on Highway 40. Our thoughts are with the student's family, friends, and all those who knew and cared for them during this difficult time." The school says counseling is available for students affected by the loss. Grace Dorfler, KPCW News.
5: And the Park City Police Department's bomb-sniffing dog Bruno was injured this morning while investigating a suspicious package on the U.S. Highway 40 flyover. KPCW's Connor Thomas reports the item was not found to be dangerous.
8: The Park City Police Department says Bruno leapt off the U.S. Highway 40 flyover and, quote, sustained serious injuries. According to the Utah Highway Patrol, suspicious materials had been found along the roadway, prompting widespread road closures Tuesday morning. UHP Lieutenant Zach Randall says troopers cleared the area with a second bomb-sniffing dog after Bruno was injured. The suspicious items were found to be parts of a battery charging system that fell off a vehicle and broke. A Park City Police press release says a medical helicopter transported Bruno to a Salt Lake City Veterinary Hospital for treatment. The department says, quote, "We know our community cares deeply about Bruno, and we will share additional information about his condition when we are able." Randall says roads around the junction of U.S. Highway 40 and Interstate 80 were in the process of reopening at around 10:30 in the morning Tuesday. I-80 had closed in both directions, backing up cars as far as Jeremy Ranch. U.S. 40 had been closed between 80 and Quinns Junction. Connor Thomas, KPCW News.
5: And Wasatch County officials say they don't anticipate raising property taxes next year, despite the ongoing inflation and increasing costs. KPCW's Leslie Thatcher reports.
9: Assistant Wasatch County Manager Heber Lefgren will present the proposed base budget to the County Council Wednesday, along with a five-year financial forecast and additional spending requests from each department. County Manager Dustin Graybell says if the county maintains its current level of spending, next year's budget will be essentially flat.
10: We're going to keep everything at status quo and provide incremental increases on things we know are going up, like our contract expenses that are going up and payroll expenses that are going up, our health insurance, things like that. What does the budget look like? And this gives the council a good sense of, hey, if we just keep doing what we've been doing, this is where we're at. And what we're seeing right now is that we have a very small surplus.
9: Graybell doesn't anticipate a need for a property tax increase, especially as more of the Deer Valley East Village development begins generating property tax revenue.
10: We're reaching an inflection where the second hotel came online earlier this year. Over the next 5 years, we're going to see the Four Seasons and the Waldorf Astoria come online, as well as the Skier Services Building. These are going to form a really strong core of economic activity up in that area with a really high potential to impact the county's budget and really fund essential services without having to go back to taxpayers for additional funds.
9: The council discussed its main budget priorities earlier in the summer. County staff will now present some of the specific additions they'd like to see in the budget, including as many as 8 new full-time positions.
10: There won't be funding for that number of position changes, but those are the types of things that'll be on the table. You know, we talked about an affordable housing director. There is a need for an investigations position in the attorney's office. The sheriff's office has some payroll requests.
9: The council will also address the affordability crisis after a recent report showing that 99% of renters in Wasatch County can't afford to buy a home there. Graybell says the county will discuss possible creative solutions for the housing issue and how to build support among private sector partners in the community. Leslie Thatcher, KPCW News.
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12: Woo!
13: Woo! All right. Well, I feel like this is going to be a really fun hour. We have the Kimball Art Center and the Yard.
12: Yay!
13: All right. In the studio, folks. Now, to my left, we have Aldi Milliken, who is the executive director of the Kimball Arts Center.
14: Good afternoon, woo-hoo! Everybody. Nice to be here.
13: All right. Mark Fisher from the Yard.
15: Hello.
13: Everybody knows and loves Mark. And Michael Fisher as well from the Yard. And then Julian Alley is also joining me today. And, of course, we have Emma behind the controls, making sure that
14: That's
13: you all
14: so
13: get to
14: great.
13: See this live.
16: Right on.
13: Oh. Yeah.
16: Live stream. Check it out on kpcw.org.
13: That's
14: oh, is
13: right.
14: This, is this live?
16: Yeah, oh, yeah.
14: Okay,
16: oh,
14: so I should have. Now you tell me.
16: Okay, don't worry about it.
14: I should have done my hair.
13: Well, oh, we like your shirt and
14: yeah,
13: your
14: I wore
13: hair.
14: Pink for you. I did.
13: I appreciate
14: felt
13: that.
14: Appropriate today.
13: Well, we appreciate you being here. Of course, we support each other here in this community. KPCW supports our nonprofits and our small businesses, and we get that reciprocated back to us this week.
14: Yep.
13: And we do it twice a year. That's the only time that we do this. But we really rally the troops in, and you help support us so that we can remain on the air to talk about all the great things that are happening with our nonprofits in the community, including the Kimball Arts Center.
14: That's right.
13: Yeah. So you always have a ton of things going on over there, Aldi. We were just talking about there might be so many. Like, how are we even going to cover all of them?
14: It's pretty hard. We do have a lot going on. It's exciting. Actually, this is really an exciting time of year for us because we have an exhibition turnover. So that means we closed the previous exhibition and we've got the new exhibition coming. So the team is painting walls, boxing up and packaging the art from the previous exhibition and then making the next show happen. So it's like a kind of a Christmas gift on the Friday that we open again here. In the fall season is when the big art spaces make magic happen.
13: Yeah, well, I like that you mentioned that because I don't think people know what quite goes in behind the scenes of setting up a new exhibition, because each and every time you are putting together a whole new world for people to take in.
14: Yeah, no, that is exactly true. People don't know actually how much work goes into it. And actually, we almost should invite people to come down. You know, I know Mark and Michael have come and seen, you know, during the exhibition turnovers to really look at what we have going on. It is all hands on deck. It's 10 or 12 days. We paint the entire space, change the lights, fix anything. You know, there might be a video show that we had in the previous exhibition, which means it has a hole in the wall. We repair unpatch and do all the other things. We basically want to give you a new experience every time that you come to the Kimball Art Center to see something dynamic. So
13: yeah,
14: it's pretty fun.
13: Well, maybe give KPCW the scoop on that, and we'll go and do one of the turnovers. I know a girl named Emma.
14: Okay.
13: Might be able to,
14: oh, as far as like this
13: to
14: is
13: do
14: what
13: some
14: happens.
13: Digital around
14: no,
13: that.
14: You know what? A time lapse video that Emma could do would be amazing. But it's like there's almost so much you wouldn't believe it. And that's the thing. Like, is it real? Did it actually happen?
13: Did it actually happen?
14: Yeah. And so, whoa, that's an existential kind of, what do you think? Is it real, Mark? I don't know. You've seen it. You've seen every show in the last 6 years, right? You've seen the space turnover. You know what I'm talking about, right?
12: Yeah. Hello, Park City there. Of course, we fully support the Kimball Arts Center. And, you know, one of the other things that's really real is the amazing pottery section.
14: That's right.
12: That's got to be one of the most popular gigs in town.
14: It's actually, and it's kind of hard to get into.
12: Yeah.
14: Like, we're finding that people do spend a lot of time in our education area and sort of the ceramics studio. It's well loved. I walk back there and people look up like, who's that guy? Like, he's not in the class. It's really fun because they're really dedicated and it's a great group of people. We're building community. Like, KPCW builds community.
13: Absolutely.
14: Right? And it's now the time for the community to give back and to call or go online. Actually, I was talking to some of the volunteers earlier, and they were not that busy. And the reason they were not that busy is because most people are using the internet to make their pledges. And that's cool. That's fine. But you know what? Why not call?
13: I know we talk a lot about warm bodies, warm hearts that are just going around this studio, not only in this hot seat, but also out there to take your calls. And who doesn't want to talk to Joe or Ethel? I mean, this is just going to put a smile on your day. So if you give, you're going to get back not only that special gift that we give you with your donation, but also the gift of Ethel or Joe or any one of our volunteers out there. They are wonderful human beings, and we really do appreciate them. Let's backtrack a little bit here, because we're already alluding to like your 400-plus classes that you have there at
14: right
13: the Kimball Arts Center.
14: Yeah.
13: But let's lay the foundation here. I know most people know about the Kimball Arts Center, but there are some new people in town, and we love new listeners out there. So we want to tell them a little bit more about who you are and what you do in the community. So share that with us, Albie.
14: Sure. So we inspire, educate, and connect to our local and visiting folks by offering art exhibitions, classes, and events. So world-class exhibitions. We've got 15 or so artists opening on the 25th of September. We just closed the show, as I mentioned. Then there's 400 of these 400 classes. And then, of course, the Arts Festival is something that supports the Kimball and is also sort of like a big program that we do. So it's all of those things kind of together. So it's basically if people like, you know, I'm in the elevator or I'm in the coffee line or whatever, I just say we connect people to art, and then we do that through these different ways. So that's the quick version. We connect people to art, and then we do all these other activities, and we're doing a lot. That's because we like to be sort of entrepreneurial in how we engage, and engagement is sort of the buzzword in the museum art space world right now. And so anyway, we're looking for really substantive ways to connect to people.
13: Yeah. Yeah. So you have your classes and everything from what Mark was talking about. You've got your pottery classes, you've got painting classes, and then you've got kids classes. So you really run the gamut to everyone can get involved from a young age to anywhere in life and their experiences. And you can be really adept at pottery, or you can be just starting out with We'll Try It, which I love. It's such a fun play on words. But it's such a cool class. But you offer something for the entire community.
14: Well, and I think also like the other thing that you all ran a story on that I'm really excited about is this arts immersion that's a partnership with the Park City School System. Mm-hmm. and the Park City Ed Foundation and BTS. It's this arts immersion. It's the idea that artists are creative, they're creative problem solvers, that they use math, science, history, and language to articulate. And so it's a much different approach, elevating art using the Kimball's primary source information. So we put on these exhibitions. These artists are coming from all around the world. Their work engages with ideas. So how does that incorporate or be incorporated with classroom teachers that are now full-time elementary school teachers in all four elementary schools? So that's a really exciting new development that we have going on right now. It shows the 13 years of success for the Education Visual Arts program, the EVA program. So again, when we prove our relevance, great things happen, and then we improve and we continue to grow and we do kind of deeper and more important things. If you're an elementary school parent out there, your son or daughter or your child is also being educated in a way, yeah, by classes from the Kimball Arts Center. So it is even deeper than like what you sort of traditionally think of as an art space. We're much more than that.
13: Yeah, you reach out into the community, and like you said, just like KPCW does, we make sure that people understand what's happening in our community. For example, this morning we had an incident that happened, and in the moment we are always giving you the updated information so you know not to take a highway if it's closed down, or you know what's happening out there. So we do have someone live here in the studio that's always keeping you apprised of what's happening. And now is the time, again, we asked that if you want to keep us giving you all this information, keep those tunes going and let us uplift some of the nonprofits in our community. Now is the time to call 435-649-9004. We are talking to the Kimball Arts Center and the Fishers, which we're going to get to know a little bit better. A lot of people know you all in our community, obviously, but we're going to get to know you a little bit better. We're going to take a little bit of a break first. We've got the Black Pumas coming up with the song Colors, very apropos, oh, yeah, for this hour, and we are going to get even more colorful when we come back in just a moment. So stay with us, and when you hear songs, it's dialing music.
14: Dialing time.
13: 435-649-9004. Let's go.
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0: Have you lost or found something? 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
1: Yeah, we love to blow out the ears of people when we come back. I love it.
2: Save the ears.
1: I know. Well,
2: dial the phone.
1: You got to wake people up out there. It's time to dial. All right. We are here during our summer pledge drive. It's the 4 o'clock hour, everybody. It is actually 4:24 right now. And we are speaking to Aldi Milliken, who is the executive director of the Kimball Arts Center. Have the Fishers in the house, Mark and Michael from The Yard, and we appreciate you being here and helping us raise money during our summer pledge drive. It means a lot, and we want to give some shout-outs. Let's thank some people out there.
2: Okay, Aldi, should we do it? Is the mic on?
1: Yes, no, you're on. is anyone out there? Bueller? Yes.
2: Hello. Becca Gerber, thank you to the Kimball crew for bringing color and creativity to Park City.
3: Yeah. Okay, here we go. I tell you, it's hard to follow Aldi and his enthusiasm, isn't it? But we're cranking it up.
2: Yeah, we are.
3: Mm-hmm. I would like to thank Karen Scheibel, and we got a wonderful donation from them with their note says, with support for the Kimball Arts Center and KPCW. So thank you very much.
2: Thank you, Karen. Yay. Thank you.
1: We love you. We hear her name throughout the week, and she's the best. We love you, Karen. Okay, Michael.
4: All right, and I'd like to say thank you to Mary and A.B. Burke for renewing their Broadcaster Club membership.
2: We like that. That's great. Thank you to our board, who has been very supportive of us over the years, and we appreciate all board members, new and old, who have continued to stay in the family. It's a great team, so we appreciate them. Thank you.
1: Yeah, keep calling in.
2: And actually, if you think about 50-year organization, you know, we max out at 20 people. Is that how many? I'm not great with math, but that's like hundreds of people, right? I mean, that's literally hundreds of people that if 30% or each one, let's say each one, but let's really
1: say
2: 20%, because the other 20% are, you know, busy. Let's get some of those people calling in. So some of those great folks who have been board members, love to hear your voice, love to hear your support for KPCW, another Park City legendary organization.
1: Yeah, we're upwards of 40. Years old, you're saying?
5: Yeah.
1: Okay,
5: we're 46. We turned.
2: You don't look a day over 25.
1: Diana and I are not
5: upwards
1: of 40.
5: Sure. Yeah, no, KPCW turned 46 in July. And the number you guys can call is 435-649-9004. Call in and make a donation. It'll support KPCW, but it'll also support Kimball Arts Center because they're going to be able to earn underwriting credits to use
2: That's
5: in the future.
2: That's right. You know, and I think that communication is really important. Mm-hmm. We don't talk about that enough. I mean, we all sort of take it for granted. Like, we know the radio is going to turn on in the morning, and we're going to hear, Leslie's voice.
5: For a little while longer, forever.
2: And then we hear Claire, we hear the other team, we hear all these great folks that are part of this team, and we really appreciate the reporting, the information. You know, I did actually hear about the traffic this morning, so I was able to kind of
5: dodge that.
2: Good. Thank you for that. it wouldn't have happened if it wasn't for KPCW.
1: Yes, we are in the moment. We bring you your news, we bring you music, and of course, we bring you information about our nonprofit. Speaking of which, you're going to have a little bit of a rally happening this next weekend.
2: We have a lot of going on.
1: September 19th,
2: Monster Drawing Rally. September 19th. It's such a fan favorite. It's actually in the Kimball and in the Yard parking lot, next to the Boneyard, next to the Blind Dog, who are really great partners on the property. We love them. This is an all ages event featuring local artists who are creating works in 50 minutes with the attendees, the folks that visit, having an opportunity to take home an artwork. So you can build a collection. You can see art being made in front of your eyes. You can just enjoy the enthusiasm. It's really great. It's outdoors. The greater beings that exist are promised lovely weather.
5: Mother Nature.
1: Yeah.
2: We have that going for us. It's really fun. I mean, have you guys been able to?
3: I go every year. Yeah. It's a good place to see your neighbors and friends and people you haven't seen in a while. And so come on by and go to the Monster Deal and then maybe stop in the Boneyard. Yeah. Why not?
2: Yeah, no, actually.
1: Keep the raucous action going. Yeah, it is one of the most raucous live art
2: activities
1: out there.
2: No.
1: And it is a high energy, and it's super fun, and it's also providing people who want to support local artists and also have a certain price point.
2: And you know what else?
1: You
2: know what else it is?
1: Yeah.
2: It is a partnership with the Summit County Park City Arts Council.
1: Yes, it is.
2: So that is a great thing. So Jocelyn Scudder and her team. So it's a collaboration. It's a participation. It's a blah, blah, blah, blah, whatever that was. I don't know. It's another thing that is super. I've never done that on the air.
1: Okay.
2: But
1: well,
2: yeah, but it's another sort of undescribable.
1: Yes.
2: Really, literally indescribable event on a Saturday. It's really fun. So those things at once.
1: Everything adds up. You've got two awesome nonprofits between the Arts Council and Kimball Arts Center. You're in a fantastic place in the yard. You're amongst people that love art and love you. And it's just a great community event. And you hear about events like that right here at KPCW. We keep you informed of what's happening out there to make sure that our community can stay connected and continue to go to these different events. And you're also uplifting local artists.
6: BBC News with Chris Barrow. The U.S. Defense Department says the war with Iran has led to shortfalls in munitions and a bottleneck in resupply. The White House spokeswoman said the U.S. military had enough arms to serve all President Trump's strategic goals and beyond. A Republican congressman has filed articles of impeachment against the U.S. Defense Secretary. Representative Thomas Massey accuses Pete Hegseth of abusing his office by launching unauthorized wars and military operations. The chief executive of the AI chipmaker NVIDIA says there's no need for new laws on artificial intelligence. Jensen Huang said tech companies should be left to assess the safety of their own products. President Trump says the board of the Kennedy Center has agreed to shut it down for safety reasons. He said planned renovations would only go ahead if the courts approved his move to change its name. The former Venezuelan government minister Alex Saab has pleaded guilty to money laundering as part of a deal with US prosecutors. He's also handing over almost $200 million. The US Secretary of State has announced visa restrictions for South Africans responsible for race-based discrimination. Marco Rubio said the government had failed to address U.S. concerns that the white minority were being targeted. There's little evidence to justify the concerns. The Norwegian authorities have searched the headquarters of the telecoms operator Telenor. It's suspected of complicity in crimes against humanity after customers' personal data was allegedly shared with Myanmar's ruling junta. NASA has successfully activated the high-resolution infrared camera on its latest spacecraft. The Nancy Grace Roman Space Telescope will allow scientists to explore vast regions of the universe with unparalleled precision. Lionel Messi has been called up for a farewell appearance for Argentina in a home international next month so that home fans can show their appreciation for him. The striker announced his retirement from international football after the World Cup.
7: 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Park City leaders say the town may have to rethink its budget if more warm winters are on the horizon. KPCW's Christine Weller reports sales taxes are down 4% year over year.
8: Park City had a tough year when it comes to sales tax revenue. The lackluster 2025-26 winter hit hardest in March, when sales taxes were down about 20% compared to 2025. April and May numbers showed some resiliency. According to a staff report, June sales taxes continue to show numbers are leveling out. Sales tax revenue was nearly flat compared to 2025. City Manager Adam Lenhard said year-to-date revenue isn't without a silver lining. The situation could have been worse. Revenue from July 2025 to June 2026 was almost $43.5 million. That's down almost $1.8 million during the same period the year before, or about a 4% drop. Still, Lenhard said the town could suffer if there are multiple bad winters in a row.
9: The 4% drop is not insignificant, and our budget is heavily reliant on sales tax revenue for a lot of the services we provide. If we had another year that was 4%, that is material, that matters, and we will have to make adjustments.
8: He said the city did have to cut some spending to make up for the shortfall. Lenhard said more adjustments would be needed if sales taxes continue to remain low. Park City Municipal is a financial supporter of KPCW. Christine Weller, KPCW News.
7: And visitors will get in free to U.S. National Parks Thursday for Constitution Day. 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And in other statewide news, universities nationwide are bracing for fewer traditional college-age students and declining public confidence in higher education. The Utah News Dispatch reports the state's schools are faring better than the national average, but enrollment rates are still slipping. The share of Utah's high school students who enrolled in college within 3 years of graduation fell from nearly 57% in 2019 to about 52% in 2025. Utah System of Higher Education data shows colleges lost about 7,000 students from the 2023 cohort. 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
1: Woo! Woo! All right, Rod, hold up, bud. Okay. Rod Stewart's coming in next. That's a little teaser for you,
2: as we
1: like to call it here in radio.
2: Is he here?
1: Oh, Rod. okay. that voice you heard, everybody. You
2: I'm
1: know who
2: punchy.
1: It is. You know who it is.
2: Is
1: little
2: this
1: flap
2: a number?
1: Happy right now. Yes, Aldi Milliken, executive director of Kimball Arts Center, wants to share a number with you right now. Where should they call? What should they call?
2: Well, people should call 435-649-9004. Because it looked like a nine.
1: It's a four.
2: This was a thing. So this is 435-649-9004.
1: That's it.
2: Okay, that's good. We got that.
1: That's a magic number.
2: I mean, I know a lot of people who, yeah, just get close to your phone. It's in your hand already. Like, just dial the number, right?
1: Yes.
2: I don't know. My phone's in my hand. I'm going to dial the number.
1: You are?
2: 435-649-9004.
1: And you can give everywhere from $25 and up. I always say if you give like $350,000 right now, we will just party for the rest of the week.
5: Yeah, music. For the rest of the time.
1: It'll just be all music and you don't have to listen to us drone on anymore. And that's what I love about it is you can give whatever feels appropriate to you and all of those gifts matter. So if you call in and you think, oh, I just, you know, it's just a broadcaster's club or it's just, you know, $500 for these packages, it's $25 and you still get something in return. Mm-hmm. So everybody out there, I think that's doable.
5: Yeah.
1: And so everybody can give at that level. So if that's your level, 435-649-9004.
2: Well, it's not just the, I think it's not just the level, but it's also the numbers of people that that want to support the organization. And we talk a lot about impact. And so it's not just about that, you know, high number, the high dollar number. I mean, that
1: it's
2: is important. Yes, it would be awesome if someone threw in a $350K gift right now. You're out there, but if you can't, like, that's okay. Like, it's also outreach. How many people is KPCW, the Kimball Arts Center, and all the nonprofits? How many people are we reaching? And your voices, in a sense, you're voting. It's your voices being heard, making that gift, taking the time, saying, hey, radio is important. We can't take this stuff for granted. So really, it's the time right now.
5: Yeah,
2: I have a thank you. Should I? Sorry, I'm just going to keep on.
5: Well, I just want
2: rambling.
5: I want to tack on to that because I would like to say that any gift that's meaningful to you is meaningful to KPCW.
2: Right.
5: Whether it's $350,000, $3.50, although our lowest pledge we take is $5. But any kind of gift that you want to show your support for community connection, local news, information, lost and found, if you've found something or lost something and if you use that service for us, you know, we want to hear from you. 435-649-9004.
1: Absolutely. And you have a shout out.
2: I have a shout out to Jocelyn Scudder. Thank you for all you do to elevate art in the community. So excited for this collaboration of the Monster Drawing Rally coming this Saturday. Thank you, Jocelyn.
1: Yeah, lots of fun. And we talked about how collaboration matters to all of us here. It's something that is very heartfelt here at KPCW. We love to collaborate with our small business owners, with our community, and with our nonprofits. And we do that every single day. And that's why the nonprofits come in on these 2 weeks out of the year, and they help support us because they know how much we love to support them. And there's a lot going on out there at the yard. Michael, I wanted you to tell... sorry, Mark. We've been talking a lot about Michael speaking. But Mark, can you tell us a little bit more about yourself and what you do for the community and about the yard?
3: Well, that's a loaded question. Hello, everyone out there. The yard has been in business now for over 20 years. You have the blind dog up front with a gorgeous new deck, fully landscaped. I hope people will stop by and see it because the construction on Homestake is over. We even, as an ode to the Kimball Arts Center, put a moose there that I purchased 20 years ago from the Moose in the Loose fundraiser, which benefited KPCW and the Kimball Arts Center.
2: Oh, I love that. Mm-hmm.
3: Some of the youngsters don't even know that. But it's been 20 years in the lobby of Rail Central, and now it's permanently stationed on the corner of Homestake and Kimball. And when you drive by there, I just want you to think, oh, I need to call and give a donation to the KPCW fundraiser. What do you think?
1: I think that's a great call out. That's wonderful.
3: I mean, you know, it's just something that shows the commitment to art in the community. The Kimball Arts Center is thriving in that location, and I've enjoyed thoroughly having them there. I really get a kick out of seeing the young kids come and do all that.
2: Yeah,
3: and that's just a blast. You should stop by and take it out. But essentially, the yard is just a community area. You know, the Boneyard is very popular. It's open from 11 a.m. to 11 p.m. The Blind Dog is more of a fine dining sushi restaurant, which is open each night. And, of course, the anchor tenant, the Kimball Arts Center.
2: There you go.
3: The Kimball Arts Center, we don't know what we're going to do if they ever leave. And I do say the word if.
2: Yeah.
3: You
2: well,
3: know, but I, but we need
2: I don't
3: you to
2: wanna
3: call
2: leave.
3: In. We need you to call in and make
2: time.
3: A donation.
2: Yeah.
3: Please, please.
2: Yeah, that's 435-649-9004. You know, I appreciate the history of that area. You know, that was it Anderson's Lumberyard?
3: Yes,
2: Anderson's Lumberyard. So there's a lot of history
3: there. And hence the name of the yard.
2: And hence the name of the yard, which makes total sense.
3: Yeah.
2: So they're like, we're in a way, we're all like piggybacking on the folks that have lived in town, have been part of these great institutions, whether it's the Yard, KPCW, the Kimball Arts Center, the Egyptian, all these other great cultural organizations that are in our ecosystem. And we cannot take those for granted. We have to make a commitment for arts in our community by calling now.
1: Right.
3: And I want to make a statement that, you know, we're very happy to have the Kimball Arts Center at the Yard, and we're very supportive of their eventual move down to the Junction, where, you know, it's one community, and they're still going to be very much – people ask me all the time about this. We're totally supportive of Aldi and his mission.
2: Thank you. Yeah, we appreciate that.
1: Thanks, Mark. Let's talk a little bit about that now that that's on the table.
2: Yeah, let's do that.
1: What the future holds and what's going to be happening on September 16th.
2: I mean, the board of directors has led a really thoughtful architectural review, which means we make a building mission. What is the building going to achieve for us? What is that future... What are the sort of the attributes of what success looks like? So we have a really well thought out building brief. We then, for the next phase, is to determine a list of architects that we want to engage with. We did an RFQ. Actually, we had 30 suggested architects. We sent out a call to see if they would be interested in this project, and 30 sent back an interest to the RFQ. That was actually not what we intended. We were hoping it would the list would go down to 20, but it didn't. It went to 30. So a lot of people were interested in helping us perform this building. Then we did then we chose 10 or 12 of those 30 and did an RFP. That is much more substantive information, like taking that building brief and having architects respond to it in them telling us why they're the best firm. We then took from those 10, we selected 5. And a group of us in our facilities committee went around the country and visited other museums, other art spaces, other collections, and other sort of cultural attributes, and looked at their architecture from those 5 so that we could determine who was really, you know, pictures obviously tell 1,000 words, but they don't tell you what you don't know. If you don't go to a space, you don't learn how an architect really was successful. We looked at those 14 different spaces. From those five sort of finalists, if you will, we came up with three finalists. Mm-hmm. And those three finalist firms are going to be in Park City tomorrow night at the high school for a chat about, or a presentation, if you will, about their vision of a building for future art institutions. It's not going to be a design competition. They're not going to show us anything about what they think the Kimball should be. It's more about how their work and their past projects will inform us of their future projects. So the three internationally recognized architectural firms are called Snohetta, which is based in New York, Michael Maltzen Architecture, which is based in Los Angeles, and then Herzog & de Meuron, which is based in Basel, Switzerland, and also has an office in New York. They will discuss their design approaches for designing art institutions and the future Kimball. So you're not going to see plans. You're not going to see, you know, anything referring to like a specific Kimball building. You're only going to see a conversation about vision that that I will host with our team. And so this is happening tomorrow at the high school at 7 p.m. We ask that you register online on our website. We have limited availability, so we already have quite a few people that want to see this. And so it is an incredible opportunity. And I think just to sort of to note these three different firms, Snohetta just opened the Teddy Roosevelt Library. So that was a project that they did. That team that did that project is coming to here to Park City to talk about why they're the best firm. Michael Maltzen has done the Hammer Museum. They've done Inner City Arts in L.A. Like, they've done some incredible spaces across the United States. And then Herzog & de Meuron did the Tate Museum, for instance, and they've done the Perez Museum and other in Miami. And so they've done also some international projects. What is extraordinary about them is their the different ways in which they realize that vision. Like, they're all very different firms, obviously, and they've done different projects, but they're all really keen on what is this moment in art institutions, and how does that moment and how does Park City inform the future of art museums? We believe that we have something to give back to the entire museum, art space, art institution sector. A connection to nature, accessibility, some of our core values about global and local, these different things, they will all be talking about why this project is exciting for them.
1: That's incredible. So that's going to happen tomorrow night at the high school?
2: That's happening tomorrow night, not in the Eccles. It's in the small auditorium, I'm worried that we will not have space for you. So, no, and I'm actually kind of serious about this. So,
1: Make sure you register
2: online, because it is extraordinary. And I've talked to people in town, and they've pulled me aside like, so you're going to show these people like the presentation of these architects. I'm like, no, these architects are going to talk about their work.
1: Yeah.
2: You just heard me list off some of their other references and their other buildings. It's interesting to think of where we are as a museum sector. And I use museum as a museum as a community center for art. So art center, art space, art institution, art museum, they're sort of interchangeable for me. We're really kind of expecting a really interesting presentation. They will present their work with pictures. So we'll see some pictures for about 10 or 15 minutes each. And then we'll do some Q&A with me, doing sort of facilitating a dialogue.
1: That's fantastic. Well, I love also what you had said just a few moments ago, Mark, about how we are one community. We are all here together in all of this, and it matters that we give voice to different nonprofits in our community, to different businesses in our community, and that we keep the news going here. And I'm sure that it's something that we will be covering as you grow into this, Aldi, and as that might come to light. KPCW is going to be on top of that and make sure that our community knows about it. But we are a big community of humans here in the Wasatch back, but we also reach further than that. We go nationally to people that have some sort of a string or tie tie to KPCW. And so I think that we really are a community that has this these far-reaching tentacles. And I think KPCW really is part of that and giving voice to all of these things that are happening in our community and people that care about this community, no matter where they are in the world. So if you are, you know, anywhere in the nation right now, you have a tie to KPCW, or you are down the street from KPCW, and what we say matters to you, the news we bring matters to you, and that you want to keep this community voice alive and well right here, give us a call now. It's 435-649-9004. We are going to take a quick break, and then we're going to be back here with the Kimbrel Arts Center and the Fishers from the Yard to talk more about all the things that are happening with the Kimbrel Arts Center. But first, my friends, here's some Rod Stewart for you.

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5: Wake up, everybody. It's time to be part of the Summer Pledge Drive here at KPCW. We're having a great hour this hour, but we need you to get us over the finish line. We've got a $6,500 goal, and we want to make sure Kimball Arts Center gets this. In the studio right now with me is Aldi Milliken, who's the executive director of the Kimball Arts Center, as well as Mark and Michael Fisher from The Yard. Thank you so much for all of your support of KPCW. We sure do appreciate you. And, of course, Juliana Allely is here as well. And Emma is doing it live for us on the streams.
6: Yeah, that's a new
5: thing.
6: Because I
5: know the terms.
6: I always say I have a face for radio. And now, now unfortunately, people can go, yeah.
5: I feel
6: you're
5: that
6: right.
5: Way, too. I know. I know. I'm always like, thanks, Emma.
6: Oh, geez. Yeah, thanks a lot.
5: Yeah, yeah, it's fine. It's fine.
6: Man.
5: We're good.
6: Seriously? Like, I'm not sure, but this is a new development. I can't quite get

0: Leslie, it's our news team.
1: Yeah, it's awesome.
0: Our DJs. It's our DJs volunteers. Who are volunteers, who that's really incredible to me, too, that you get to listen to people that are your accountants and your barista
2: and your buddies and your neighbors,
0: and they are on the air, and it is so incredible. Yeah, cool. We just heard a pilot just a few moments ago. Justin did one of our spots here. So we are grateful to all of our Air Force team out there.
1: We're running out of time, so people have to like make it happen.
2: Call it,
1: right?
2: 435-649-9004. And I think you guys have got a few thank yous.
0: Yes, go for it.
3: All right. First of all, an old friend of mine, Mark Slutton, thank you very much. His note says, thanks for bringing arts and events to our community for so many years. And
0: yay.
3: Mark, of course, has been here longer than most of us. He's a great guy.
1: I love it.
3: And second, Miss Jane Riley. I appreciate the Kimball and Boneyard, one of the best places in town to dine and socialize. Very nice. Thank you, Jane.
1: Thank you, Jane.
0: Thanks, Jane. Do you have one, Aldi?
1: I don't, but Michael does.
4: Yes, I do, and I've got one from Lacey Colray.
0: Oh.
4: Kimball Arts Center is a great place to be. Thanks, KPCW, and thanks to our fearless leader, Aldi, and best landlord ever, Mark Fisher.
3: All right.
0: You heard it.
3: Better call in on that one.
1: Yeah,
0: that's right. Give us a call. 435-649-9004. Also, you can go online. So you can go online until Sunday, kpcw.org. You can still make sure that this goes to the Kimball Arts Center.
1: Well, that's what I'm going to do right now, actually.
0: Yeah.
1: So I'm going to go. Well, I'm going to talk to the team here, but I'm going. It's like being online, but not online.
0: You're going to go talk to the team live, and we would appreciate it also if you would go to kpcw.org. If you can't call in, we get it. Go online and make sure this happens. And as we've been talking about, if the collective masses give $25, it really moves the needle. So don't ever think that your donation doesn't count. If Juliana said, if it matters to you, it matters to us.
2: Mm-hmm.
0: And we need your support here at KPCW. So I want to give a big shout out to Kimball Arts Center and the Fishers. Thank you so much for being a part of this hour. Thank you for all that you do for our community. And we are going to go to NPR News right now.
5: Live from NPR News in Washington, I'm Ryland Barton. FBI Director Kash Patel clashed with Democrats today over his firing of agents who participated in investigations of President Trump during a Senate Judiciary Committee. FBI Director Kash Patel clashed with Democrats today over his firing of agents who participated in investigations of President Trump during a Senate Judiciary Committee. From NPR News in Washington, I'm Ryland Barton. FBI Director Kash Patel clashed with Democrats today over his firing of agents who participated in investigations of President Trump during a Senate Judiciary FBI Director Kash Patel clashed with Democrats today over his firing of agents who participated in investigations of President Trump during a Senate Judiciary previously said he would not. New Jersey Democratic Senator Cory Booker called him an incompetent lackey.
6: He's like an 18-year-old kid who wants to join a fraternity that he could never be a member of, doing keg stands and chugging with friends. He's an embarrassment to the agency and wouldn't qualify even to be an FBI agent, sir.
5: President Trump has tried to assert more control over the midterm elections. Earlier this week, the Supreme Court ruled against Trump's order seeking to restrict mail-in voting. The Kennedy Center Board has voted to shut down the performing arts venue for renovations. This follows a federal court decision to once again block the board from putting President Trump's name back on the complex. NPR's Anastasia Tsiolkas has more.
7: In his decision, Judge Christopher Cooper ruled the board may not put Trump's name back on the building or rename the grounds as the President Donald J. Trump Plaza as its members had wanted. Cooper wrote, quote, simply put, defendants cannot install memorials for President Trump or anyone or anything else at the Kennedy Center without Congress's blessing. The board resolution bucks a federal court order and a statute Congress enacted. The board has now responded by voting to shut down the center, citing what it describes as structural hazards and a dire financial outlook. Anastasia Tsiolkas, NPR News.
5: The State Department says it is reprogramming $52 million in foreign military funding to focus more on the Western Hemisphere and less on Eastern Europe and the Middle East. NPR's Michelle Kelman reports it comes just after
8: Foreign military financing program provides grants and loans. loans to countries to buy U.S. military equipment and training. The State Department

0: And says for the last decade, 80% of that went to the Middle East. But now the department has told Congress that it is redirecting $52 million meant for Slovakia, North Macedonia, Tunisia, and Iraq, and moving that to Panama, Peru, Ecuador, and Colombia. Secretary Rubio visited those last three countries just last week, promising to help them fight what he calls narco-terrorism. He also wants to ensure that they rely on U.S. defense capabilities and not give a foothold to China or other U.S. adversaries. Michelle Kellerman, NPR News, the State Department.
1: Pennsylvania officials are reporting a fourth measles-associated death. An 18-year-old died from a severe neurological complication of the virus. None of the four who have died were vaccinated. The U.S. is experiencing its worst measles year since 1991, with seven deaths in 2 years. Pennsylvania's outbreak includes nearly 700 illnesses across 38 counties. This is NPR.
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5: 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I'm Grace Dorfler, and this is your local news on The Local View. Summit County has the opportunity to buy a second chunk of land between Highland Estates and the Silver Creek Highway interchange for open space. KPCW's Connor Thomas has details.
6: A developer has offered to sell Summit County the land where it proposed a 410-unit housing development called Highland Flats. The Summit County Council is scheduled to vote on whether to buy Colbreen's land for $2.2 million at its meeting Wednesday. The 16-acre parcel is located on the north side of Highland Drive between the Highland Estates neighborhood, Interstate 80, and U.S. Highway 40. Summit County bought the neighboring 25-acre piece from the Catholic Diocese of Salt Lake City for $3.5 million earlier this summer. Soon after, County Lands and Natural Resources Director Jess Kirby says the developer's broker offered the adjoining lot to the county directly. The money would come from the bond that voters approved in 2021 for open space acquisitions.
7: That's the direction that I've been given, is that we're purchasing this. Well, we are purchasing it with open space money, and that it will be used for open space purposes, and then if it were to be used for a public benefit for like a nonprofit organization or some kind of other county facility need, it would be reimbursed to that open space fund.
6: Summit County has previously said the land will remain largely open under its ownership. Summit County is a financial supporter of KPCW. Connor Thomas, KPCW News.
5: A super pipe will debut at Park City Mountain this winter. KPCW's Ula Britt Libre reports the U-shaped snow course will bring ski competitions and training opportunities.
8: Park City Mountain will unveil a new feature for the 2026 to 2027 season, Utah's first superpipe. The 700-foot long superpipe is constructed from dirt. Come winter, it will be filled with snow. Skiers and snowboarders will enter the pipe, then launch into the air from its 22-foot high walls. Those looking for a less extreme experience will be able to ski or ride through the middle of the feature. Vail Senior Resort Marketing Manager Sarah Leno says she's optimistic about what the pipe will bring to Park City.
9: If you've driven by the mountain, you've seen the dirt work. It's incredible. It's going to look even better when there's a bunch of snow on it. And it's just going to be a really great environment and celebrating kind of the peak of athletics.
8: The super pipe was constructed for the Snow League competition series, headed by three-time Olympic gold medalist Sean White. It will bring the world's elite freestyle athletes to Park City in January. but it also will create training and future competition opportunities, says Park City Mountain Chief Operating Officer Deirdre Walsh.
10: It'll be open to the public when it's not being used for training. So, you know, our athletes that are in the community every day can come and also get some of their time in that half pipe, which is amazing. And that is also the half pipe length that we'll use for the Olympics.
8: Walsh says it will be ready this winter. Ulibrit Libre, KPCW News.
5: A new report shows fewer than half of Utah students are proficient in core subjects. KPCW's Christine Weller reports 3 out of 4 Wasatch Back school districts are performing better than state averages.
11: Most Utah students aren't meeting state standards in math, English language arts, and science. That's according to recently published statewide assessment results for the 2025-26 school year. Each spring, grades 3 through 8 across the state take the Readiness Improvement Success Empowerment, or RISE, test. 9th and 10th graders take the Utah Aspire Plus test. Both assess student proficiency in the 3 core subjects. Almost 46% of Utah students are proficient in English, 43% in math, and 50% in science. South Summit School District performed at or below state averages. About 39% of students were proficient in English, 43% in math, and almost 47% in science. During a Board of Education meeting Monday, Superintendent Greg Mann said the district scores have dipped each time the state implements a new testing system. South Summit Director of Teaching and Learning Shelley Halverson said the district has added 3 instructional coaches for teachers for a total of 4 to help bring scores up.
12: We've pointed to it as a systemic issue. Just like an athlete, whether you've been a coach or an athlete, or I was a piano student, I can't get better if I don't have support.
11: Park City, Wasatch, and North Summit school districts performed better than state averages in all core subjects. Christine Weller, KPCW News.
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15: Let's go. All right. I feel like this is going to be a spectacular hour here at KPCW. It's the 5 o'clock hour, and we are welcoming into the studio Mountain Trails Foundation and Sky Ridge. And we have given them an incredible goal, and we are going to reach that mountain. I feel this hour is going to not only reach it, but go past it. So we're going to do this. We've got a $10,000 goal. We've got a lot of premiums. Nope, we've got a $16,000 goal. All right, well, it just keeps going up. All right, well, here we go. We are going to just go around the room first and introduce ourselves. But first, before we do that, Sarah, you wanted to shout out some businesses from last hour that so graciously supported us.
16: Yes, it is so incredible the way that local businesses support KPCW through these contributions of gift cards, and it really helps us to rally support from the community. So many, many thanks to River Horse, Right at Home, Alpine Apothecary, Epic Promise, of course, through Park City Mountain, Big Dipper, Shake Shack, Park City Yoga Collective, and Samax Smokehouse. Those are all businesses that have contributed gifts that you, listeners, can take home with you when you donate to KPCW, and we'd love for you to do it in honor of the Mountain Trails Foundation Hour of the Pledge Drive. You can be like some of these fine folks that have already donated ahead of time in honor of Mountain Trails, and we're going to get to some thank yous in just a minute, but our phone volunteers are standing by to take your donations and let you know all these great gifts that you can receive in return. 435-649-9004.
15: That's right. And again, this hour we have Mountain Trails Foundation in Sky Ridge, and we have Ian Hartley in our midst, Connor Marr, Patrick Howell, and Jill Jacobson. I'm so happy to have you here in the studio with me. We are going to make a big splash here this hour, and I know you're going to help us do that. 435-649-9004. We're going to go around the horn here. Ian, I want to start with you. Tell me a little bit more about what you do and what, first of all, Mountain Trails Foundation is and why it's so important to our community.
13: Claire, I'm so happy to be here supporting KPCW, and we're here because Sky Ridge is sponsoring this hour. So really want to shout out them as a longtime supporter. If nice. Anyone's curious what they can do to support the community, they can always ask Sky Ridge because they're just the best example of it.
15: Oh, I love that.
13: Yeah. You know, Mountain Trails, we've been at it since 1992, building, maintaining, and protecting trails around Park City. It's a year-round endeavor. That's Nordic grooming in the wintertime. That's single track trails in the summertime, and coming off a great weekend at the Tour de Suds, you know, shout out if you were there.
15: Nice, yeah.
13: Call in, tell us the story, tell us what your costume was. So much fun. We had over 400 people this weekend from 7 years old to 79 and three quarters.
15: Amazing.
13: Dr. Nguyen, I'm talking about you. And you know, if you're inspired by what people are capable of doing on bikes, you're inspired by what the community is going to bring out for KPCW today. So call in. We're so happy to be here.
15: Oh my gosh, Ian, you are the best hype man. We should have you here every single day. All right, Connor, you are taking charge of those trails out there. This trails director for Mountain Trails Foundation. Tell us a little bit more about your job and what you love about Mountain Trails Foundation.
17: A couple things. I think I just love the ability to work on a resource that is cherished and treasured by Park City locals and also visitors alike. Really excited to be in this position. And just kind of being a part of the team. And I think the variety of things we do is really interesting every day. I think, a lot of things we think about when we're doing trail work is just digging dirt, but a lot of days are different things. Like this past week has been a lot of Tour de Suds prep and meeting people and setting the race up. And some days it's picking up trash. Some days it's something different every day.
15: Yeah, well, we appreciate all you do at Mountain Trails Foundation for sure. And I know all of you listeners out there are very well versed in our trails here in our mountains. And it is because they are so well taken care of. There are so many different trails for us for all levels, all abilities. We all have our favorites. And if you love this trail system, if you love your radio voice here at KPCW, now is the time to call 435-649-9004. Give them a shout out for all that you love about what they do, or give Sarah a shout out for all that you love about what she does for KPCW. Yeah, we appreciate you, Sarah. I'm going to give you a shout out. And everybody here, and also Sky Ridge. We have part of the sales team here, and we're going to get the 411 on what Sky Ridge is from Jill Jacobson, and we've also got Patrick Howell here. But Jill, why don't you go first? Tell us a little bit about Sky Ridge and what you also love, not only about the trail system, but your community radio voice, KPCW. So you're on the spot for everything. Go.
18: Oh, well, I've been in Park City for over 20 years now, and this has been a part of my life, my children's lives growing up here. And now, Sky Ridge, we have been on the radio with Mountain Trails since 2019. I can't believe it's been that long.
15: I love it.
18: But in that amount of time, they've built us some beautiful trails in Sky Ridge. We've got mountain biking trails, hiking trails that go all the way to the peak. We have downhill-only mountain biking trails, horse trails. It's just an amazing place. We have about 700 acres, and half of that stays open space. So we connect into the Park City Rail Trail. We connect into the saddle over to Round Valley Trails. So it's a gorgeous place to live, right on the lake, right across the street from Deer Valley East Village, and a great place to come and hang out.
15: Yeah, and what do you like about KPCW, and why do you think it's great for our community?
18: Oh, it's just such a grassroots station. Everyone that has been a part of this station is like truly a supporter of our community. It just adds so much local flavor and color to keep our town, the community that we are, and the flavor that we have, which is why so many people love to come and visit.
15: Yeah, absolutely. I love that answer. Thanks, Jill. I've kind of put you on the spot there, but that's such a great way to put it. And go ahead, Patrick, who's on the SkyRidge sales team as well. Tell us a little bit more about what you do and why you wanted to be here today to support Mountain Trails and KPCW.
19: Yeah, Claire. So, yeah, I'm Patrick Howell. I'm with the SkyRidge sales team. So basically my role is to assist to make Jill look absolutely awesome.
13: SkyRidge. It's not an easy job.
19: Yeah. But no, so I work with Jill on the sales team, and they're in the community, and love being out there. I mean, it's a beautiful place. Jill already nailed it, so there's not much for me to say or follow up on other than that. I 100% agree with everything she said. And and then mountain trails, just going into it, I ride the trails all the time. And just as an example of how important it is to our community and how much I love what these guys do, usually when I get off work, it's very common for me to hit the Clark Ranch Trail System. You know, hit Lower Sparky, Upper Sparky, then hit a little, family truckster, on the way home. It's epic. It's unbelievable. And I get to call this my life,
15: Yeah.
19: It's awesome, you guys. So thank you. Yeah.
15: Yeah, we certainly appreciate all that you do for our trails out there. We all have our favorites and we go there every day. And one of the things that I think is really important, not only about our trail system and what that does for us, but also I think about music as well that we bring at KPCW, is our mental health. Getting out there and being a part of our trail system. I know when I my shoulders are going up to my earlobes, I need to get out into that trail system. I know a lot of other people feel that way, and that you have the opportunity to go out your doors and get into our trail systems, and that they're so well taken care of, and that you get to hit up our KPCW app and take it with you when you're on your trails and listen to that music. I think together it just is such a beautiful collaboration and relationship, and I think it's good for all of our mental health. So Ian, tell me a little bit more about some of the new things that Mountain Trails has happening for our community.
13: Yeah, what a great opportunity for a segue. Talking about mental health and building trails is a place for everyone in our community to get together and bring out the best in themselves and challenge themselves to do better. I just love that whole sentiment. We've been doing a lot to try to bring out the best for everybody. And you know what? I've got a shout out here that I'm just going to go ahead and tie in right now.
15: Yeah, yeah.
13: We've been helping out the Friends of Ski Mountain Mining History. I got it right?
15: Yes.
13: With their historic mine route. And we have a shout out here for Kathy and Dawn Roll. Dawn was instrumental in getting the historic mine route out there. And everyone should check it out. It's a real peek into Park City history while enjoying the trails. So, shout out. Thanks so much, Kathy and Dawn. We really appreciate the support. And that's a great opportunity that's out there and new. We're really proud to also open some new bike trails, directional downhill bike trails, all the way from the top of Crescent Lift to the bottom of the Base Village. There is a downhill-specific route now, which is awesome. It was shaped by our own Alec Johnson, who's on the trail crew. He also built Family Truckster. So if you're looking for a little bit more Family Truckster in your life, go there and check out Silver Queen and Loose Moose Trails. The new alignment starts at the top of town lift and then continues down to the five-way, that sort of where the Alpine Coaster and Slide Ride start. We also have new hiking opportunities in addition to the Park City mine route. We've also got a new hiking trail called the Anchor Trees, which is a really cool trail. Connor, maybe you can talk more about the Anchor Trees.
17: Sure. I know we're definitely known for a lot of biking opportunities and new bike stuff, but we want to also give back to pedestrians, hikers, and things. So another option for you now is a hike-only trail on Deer Valley. So starting over off Mid-Mountain, right above the Montage, takes you all the way up to 9K and over. You can get up to Empire Pass or Bonanza, so it really opens some loops up. you know, maybe if you don't want to get off the trail or away from bikes or something like that. And I would say it's going to be a really good trail the next few weeks here, right through some really nice aspen groves and different things.
15: Oh, yeah. As the leaves start to change, oh, my gosh. It's so beautiful out there. And again, just a great time of year to go out there and enjoy these trails as you're listening to KPCW. And we appreciate everything that you do out there. And every time you come on the show, there's always something new to talk about. There's always these new trails. You guys are constantly trying to create this trail system that connects us all together and gets us out there into the mountains, and we certainly appreciate that. I know you all out there appreciate that. So now is the time to give a shout out. We're going to go through some shout outs here now, but I want to make sure yours gets heard as well. Go to kpcw.org, put it in the comments for Mountain Trails Foundation, or call in right now at 435-649-9004. We'll read it on the air and give that shout out. So let's go around and start doing some of that. Ian, do you have another one in front of you?
13: I sure do. Yeah. Shout out to Craig Popa. Thank you, Mountain Trails Foundation, for everything you do for us in the Wasatch Pack. Hey, Craig, thank you.
15: Thanks for calling in.
18: Thanks,
15: yeah.
18: Popa.
15: And I also want to give a shout out to Kathy Roll, who is always helping us here at KPCW as well, a great volunteer here for our radio station. So shout out to you and shout out to your gift here for Mountain Trails Foundation. And go ahead, hit it, Connor.
17: Yeah, we got one from Annie Wallace. Thank you, Annie, for supporting KPCW. Annie says, a shout out to Mountain Trails for all they do and encouraging all the PCHS mountain bike coaches to consider making a donation as well. So,
15: yes, I love a shout out. I love a call out. That's right. Are you listening out there? Give us a call. Okay, go ahead, Patrick.
19: All right, so I've got a shout out to Allison Keenan, and she put a note here saying, I would be lost without KPCW. Thank you for your coverage of the Rocky Canyon fire and for keeping locals informed.
15: Oh, Allison, you're the best. Thank you so much. Go ahead, Jill.
18: I've got one from Cheryl Fox. I'm so grateful for Mountain Trails for all the good work to keep our trails open and in such prime condition. Thanks so much to Laura and her team, and also to KPCW for helping us all stay up to date and informed.
15: Oh, amazing. Yes. Thank you so much. We've got here Jay Zorzi. Karen and I are extremely grateful to KPCW for the vast and in-depth entertainment and information they provide to our community, and also very grateful to Mountain Trails Foundation for the extensive outdoor recreation they contribute to everyone. Ride Badger.
13: Yeah, let's go. 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
15: Yeah, get on Badger.
13: That's a little bit of a shout out because Zorzi sponsor Badger Trail in Round Valley.
15: Oh, awesome.
13: And, you know, part of what makes our community great is people giving back. So thanks, Zorzi's. You're doing it. 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
15: 100%. We love Jay-Z here. And I have to give out a shout out to how organized he is about his music. He comes in here with this catalog of music. He is just a staple here at KPCW. We love you, Jay-Z. Thank you so much for all you do. And he also trained me on the board. So when I mess up, you can blame Jay-Z. Yeah, yeah. No, he did train me on the board many moons ago. So thank you, Jay-Z, for that as well. All right. We are going to take a quick break. We are going to listen to The Foals, Mountain at My Gates, right after we hear from Sisters in Sports Foundation, and then we are going to do a quick break for BBC Headlines, and we'll be back with Mountain Trails Foundation and Sky Ridge, everybody. Woo! Here we go.
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0: BBC News with Chris Berrow. The boss of the artificial intelligence company OpenAI has said the world should trust his industry's ability to do the right thing amid persistent concerns it's developing too quickly. Sam Altman said AI models had become so intelligent that a reset was now required. The US Defense Department says the war with Iran has led to shortfalls in munitions and a bottleneck in resupply. The White House spokeswoman said the US military had enough arms to serve all President Trump's strategic goals and beyond. A Republican congressman has filed articles of impeachment against the US Defense Secretary. Representative Thomas Massie accuses Pete Hegseth of abusing his office by launching unauthorized wars and military operations. The US Secretary of State has announced visa restrictions for South Africans responsible for race-based discrimination. Marco Rubio said the South African government had failed to address US concerns that the white minority was being targeted. There's little evidence to justify the concerns. President Trump says the board of the Kennedy Center has agreed to shut it down for safety reasons. He said planned renovations would only go ahead if the courts approved his move to change its name. The UN Security Council has held an emergency meeting on Yemen, where the Houthi militia has seized territory and consolidated its control of the Bab al-Mandeb Strait. Council members agreed that freedom of navigation must be maintained to prevent disruption to global supply chains. More artists have pulled out of Ed Sheeran's US tour after the rapper Macklemore was dropped for making pro-Palestinian comments. Sheeran said it hadn't been his decision to sack the support act. Lionel Messi's been called up for a farewell appearance for Argentina in a home international next month so that home fans can show their appreciation for him. The striker announced his retirement from international football following the World Cup final in July. BBC News.
1: KPCW News time is 5:32. I'm Connor Thomas, and this is your local news on The Local View. Wasatch County officials say they do not anticipate raising property taxes next year, despite ongoing inflation and increasing costs. KPCW's Leslie Thatcher has more.
2: Assistant Wasatch County Manager Heber Lefren will present the proposed base budget to the County Council Wednesday, along with a five-year financial forecast and additional spending requests from each department. County Manager Dustin Graybell says if the county maintains its current level of spending, next year's budget will be essentially flat.
3: And this gives the council a good sense of, hey, if we just keep doing what we've been doing, this is where we're at. And what we're seeing right now is that we have a very small surplus.
2: Graybell doesn't anticipate a need for a property tax increase, especially as more of the Deer Valley East Village development begins generating property tax revenue.
3: Over the next 5 years, we're going to see the Four Seasons and the Waldorf Astoria come online, as well as the Skier Services building. These are going to form a really strong core of economic activity up in that area.
2: The council discussed its main budget priorities earlier in the summer. County staff will now present some of the specific additions they'd like to see in the budget, including as many as 8 new full-time positions. The council will also address the affordability crisis after a recent report showing that 99% of renters in Wasatch County can't afford to buy a home there. Leslie Thatcher, KPCW News.
1: Deer Creek and Echo Reservoirs are warning residents about harmful algal blooms near boat ramps and beach areas. At Deer Creek Reservoir, warnings were posted Monday at the Rainbow Bay and Island Park Marina, and officials are warning people not to drink the water or swim or paddleboard in those areas. Fishing is allowed, but anglers should discard the skin and guts of their fish. East Walsburg Bay and the South Basin Boat Ramp are also under health watches. At Echo, harmful algal bloom warnings have been in place since early September. After drought, wildfire, and animal disease made the growing season difficult for Utah farmers, the state is providing some financial relief. The Utah News-Dispatch reports the Utah Department of Agriculture and Food is providing loans with no interest to producers. Beginning November 1st, all existing agriculture loans will automatically be reduced to 0% interest for 1 year with the option to defer payments. We'll be back with more local news at 6:05.
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8: We are having some fun here at KPCW. We are wrapping up the second day of our summer pledge drive with Mountain Trails Foundation and Sky Ridge. Yes! We have a very lofty goal this hour, but we know we can get there with your help. And you know that you love Sky Ridge. You know that you love Mountain Trails Foundation. Now's the time to tell them all about it.
9: That
8: at 435-649-9004.
9: Right.
8: We have special shout outs happening right now, Sarah.
9: We do. We just heard from our friend Patty Polster. Patty Polster and Gordo give a shout out to KPCW and Leslie on her upcoming retirement and Mountain Trails Foundation for being so fantastic. She says, we love you and are so thankful to all of you. So thank you, Patty. Patty and Gordo, we really appreciate it.
8: Amazing.
9: And we've got Carolyn Starrett and Mark Seltenrich, who renewed their Broadcasters Club membership in honor of Mountain Trails. They say, thanks, KPCW, for keeping us in the know. And Jim and Lisa Bedell, they renewed in honor of Mountain Trails. Everyone loves the trails. It's true. Thank you to the Bedell family.
8: Yeah.
9: Bob and Jennifer Gerst, same thing. These guys all renewed, by the way, I should mention, like, a couple weeks ago and said we want our renewal to be attributed to Mountain Trails. So that is just really a testament to how much everyone loves our trail system. And then a final one to Frank and Dina Mitchell. Frank is one of our fabulous phone volunteers, and Dina is just outstanding. You see them around town all over the place, very active, and they renewed in honor of Mountain Trails as well. So many thanks to the Mitchells and all of our Broadcaster Club members.
8: And I think you just heard a wonderful part of the club. Who doesn't want to be in the club with those people? All right, give us a call. Get part of the club here. And we got more.
10: Oh, yeah. We got one of the top members of the club here, Ellen Shirk, who renewed in honor of Mountain Trails. Ellen's an amazing woman about town, just an incredible volunteer. You'll see her at the recycling center, supporting KPCW, sending premiums out for Mountain Trails. Thank you, Ellen. You're an amazing member of our community. We appreciate you.
8: I'm telling you, talk about clubs. Let's talk about some clubhouses. How about that segue? Okay, we do obviously have Sky Ridge in the house, and we have a very special package that you have 22 minutes to close in on, and we are saving this because we know it's going to go fast. So, Patrick, why don't you tell them what they're going to get for a mere $300 pledge?
11: Oh, yeah, happy to. So, you probably have heard, hopefully you've heard, that we have recently opened up the new Par 1 golf course in Sky Ridge.
8: Woo!
11: So this is a different type of golf and a ton of fun. So, first of all, it is a 9-hole short course. What is great about this is all ability levels can play. So if you're a beginner golfer or, you know, you got a 2 handicap, you guys can play together. The holes and length are going to range anywhere from about roughly call it 70 yards up to, I think our longest one right now is about 111 yards in length. And what's also unique about this and also kind of ties into this special package that we're offering here is you can do a six-um. Yes, I said a
8: you
11: six-um.
8: You heard it here, folks. Coined here.
11: Yes. So you got, like Claire said, 22 minutes to call in, and you can get this special package to come play golf. And the golf course, the views are incredible. The greens are in amazing shape. It's like a resort-style golf course. And by the way, everyone thinks it's private. No, we're not like that. It's public.
8: Yes, it is. I was just out there actually this weekend. It's stunning setting, and you can go out there. You can tee them high, let them fly, and have a lot of fun out there. This is golf for up to 6 players. Like we said, you can have a six-um out there. It's on this 9-hole short course. Golf carts included, 15 minutes of warm-up on the driving range, which is, again, you just look out across the Jordan Dell. It's beautiful, and you get to hit your balls there. And then that's just for a $300 pledge. So scoop that up now. We only have one of them, and we only have 20 minutes to give it away. So this is a great one to get out there and have a spectacular time out there. And who doesn't have five friends that would want to roll out there and have some fun? Right. And the clubhouse is going to be opening soon, so you can have a little more fun off the course as well.
11: Yes, yes. So we are getting very close to our soft opening of the clubhouse. We will be opening up our first food and beverage service outlet restaurant that we are naming after local legend here in Park City, Jack Johnson.
8: Nice.
11: It's going to be called Jack's Public House. Amazing bar up there that's going to be perfect for après ski or even more so après golf. Amazing views, great food. So we are shooting to have that soft opening here in October. And then by the time we get to December, we should be full throttle on that restaurant and going.
8: Rocking and rolling. Okay, well, now is the time to call in. 435-649-9004 gets you that par one Sky Ridge golf for up to six players. It's that nine-hole short course. It's super fun. It's a great thing to do. And the great thing about it for a golfer like me is it doesn't take 4 hours.
11: It is so true.
8: It is a very achievable time frame to get out there and hit the ball around, have a lot of fun, work on your golf game, and then have this spectacular setting. And maybe if you time it right, I don't know if the restaurant will be open at that time, but you can take a look at where it will be and where you want to come back later for all of that great time at the clubhouse, the Jack's Public House, right?
11: Yeah.
8: Love it. Very cool. All right. So call in now, 435-649-9004. Scoop that up. I'm telling you, it's going to go fast. So if you want to be the one and you want an excuse to get out there and golf,
9: yes,
8: then say, I got to play because I did this for KPCW.
9: Exactly. You have 2 weeks of beautiful weather left in order to get out there and enjoy it. And you know that you want to get out with five other friends for that six-some. So 435-649-9004. And Patrick and Jill, you'll have to let KPCW know when you're ready to announce the news about Jack's Public House, too, so that we can help get the word out.
8: Yeah, as we always love to do, we talk about what's happening with our businesses here in our community, as well as our nonprofits, and Mountain Trails Foundation is in the house as well. We heard about this new different trails that are coming down the pipeline, and this trail network is really very special to our community. And Ian, what is it that you love most about your job? And when you see people out there, I can only imagine working there every day and then watching people out there, the families enjoying it, people out there on their bikes, and knowing that we make that happen for you every day.
10: Yeah, it's a labor of love for sure, Claire. And bringing the community together, you know, we heard on the BBC piece about AI, you know, human connection is so important. And we're out on the trails, we're being the best we can be, we're pushing ourselves, and it's a really special place. You know, community is built by institutions like KPCW and Mountain Trails Foundation. And for sure, seeing kids out there, being part of the high school mountain bike team, growing up Park City, growing up trails, you know, again, seeing Dr. Wynn up there at 79 3/4. You know, there's something for everybody, and that connection that we get out on the trails is really the best part about it. And I've got a shout out to talking about trail connections here. Someone who I'm connected to, Emma Garrard. Thanks, Emma, for calling in. Emma says, thanks, Mountain Trails, for grooming Bonanza Flat. It was the best place to ski last year. And that's such a great compliment. It was one of the only places to ski last year. So the bar was set.
8: You make it happen no matter what.
10: That's right, Claire. That's right. And there's something for everybody. And having an opportunity to go up to Bonanza Flat, you know, we've got 12 miles of groomed Nordic trails up there and 5 miles of multi-use trails that, you know, you can snowshoe on or fat bike on. It's a really, really special area that we have access to. And even when it was feeling pretty mild in town here, you went up there and it felt like Narnia. And through gasping for your breath, trying to Nordic ski up there, there were a lot of smiles and people who give back. Again, the best thing about mountain trails, people who give back and just sharing the joy of trails with the community.
8: Yeah, that's amazing. thing, and I love that. And guess what, you guys? You're out of luck. Ooh. And somebody is in the best luck right now. That six-um has just been ripped down by our very own Joe. Thank you, Joe. All right, and cheers to whoever that was. I'm available for a six-um, so just give me a call. I'm ready for it. I'm ready for it. I'll get my clubs ready. I know you're going to call me, whoever you are. We're ready for it. Okay, we are. We have a couple more minutes left here. We are going to take a quick break, and we're going to be back. But there's so many more premiums out there. That was a really good one. But we have plenty more to go. So make sure you give us a call. And our operators are standing by, making sure. Talk about that wonderful human connection. Our operators are awesome. You might know a few of them, Joe and Ethel, one of our favorites here at KPCW. Joe is on the air, and of course, Ethel is, talk about an institution in town. She was our, I forget her title.
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8: It's the best title ever.
12: Hi, guys. She was director of first impressions.
8: And the impression that she lays on you is amazing.
12: Thank you,
8: Ethel. So thank you, Ethel. So give Ethel a call. Hear her beautiful, sweet voice right now on KPCW 435-649-9004.
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0: Woo! All right. We are here in our last hour of the second day of the Summer Pledge Drive. We have a lofty goal to get to, and it's up to you to get us there. 435-649-9004. We have in the house with us right now Mountain Trails Foundation and Sky Ridge. They are represented by Ian Hartley, Connor Marr, Patrick Howell, and Jill Jacobson. Woo-hoo-hoo! And Sarah, you have a couple thank yous out there.
1: I do. I've got some new donations that came in just in the last few minutes while we were dancing in the studio. A huge thank you to Witt and Colleen Logan. They say thank you for everything Mountain Trails does and for changing everything for the better in the community.
0: Woo!
1: Plus, we love the Anchor Trees Hiking Only Trail. So they say thank you very much. Thank you to the Logan family.
0: Yeah.
1: And then Joe Cronley says, thanks to Laura and the whole Mountain Trails crew. Love the service you provide this community. Thank you, Joe and Kelly Cronley, for being such strong supporters of KPCW and fans of the trails.
0: Yes! All right, so one of our favorite topics about trails, Ian, you and me personally, is trail etiquette.
2: Oh, yes.
0: We have not only spoken of this, but we have filmed together. You have pretended to be a not great person on the trail to drive home.
3: It's easy for me to do.
0: The
3: it comes
0: point.
3: Naturally. Yeah.
0: But yeah, let's talk a little bit about trail etiquette and stewardship of the trails.
3: Oh yeah, I love that you brought this up. You know, we talked earlier about just bringing the best out on the trails and being the best. You know, it's about being welcoming to everyone who's out on the trails and being patient. You know, when you're out there on the trails, you might have an event that you're participating in if you want to really go hard and get that out of your system. But most of the times, you know, we're out there sharing the trails together. So being polite and courteous, the golden rule, sharing with your friends and the space that we have out there is the most important thing. I'd be remiss if I didn't talk about picking up after your pet.
0: Yes.
3: Which is really important, staying on the trail, protecting these wild spaces we enjoy, and leaving no trace. All those things are really, really important to keep the trails what they are, the best place we have in our community.
0: Absolutely, yes. And you had brought up the point of the kids out on the trails, and I think we are always showing who we are, and the younger people are watching, right?
3: Absolutely.
0: And so when your kids are in tow and people are going by and you give that grace, I think it's great lessons as well out on those trails. I was out the other day riding, and this family came up, and you know, we were giving way to them because they were going uphill, and of course, you know, any of their kids would have crushed me on the uphill. So they're coming by us, and each one of them in their little voices was like, thank you. Thank you. Thank you. And it melted my heart, but also I was like, awesome parenting. Awesome that they're out in the trails together as a family. Are you kidding me?
3: Yeah, the future is bright.
0: It was amazing. And yeah. I was like, this is why I love this community so much. It was so great.
3: We see everyone who's coming out to donate to KPCW today and all that positivity that's being shared. And there's no better place to see it than out on the trails and seeing kids out there, encouraging other people and really being their best and having that opportunity. You know, it's a community that built that. And being part of it is just such an honor.
0: Yeah. Yeah. Yeah, it's just so cool. We are so blessed with all of these amazing trails out there, but it does take a lot of work. There's a lot of people behind that. How many people work at Mountain Trails Foundation?
3: Yeah, right around 15 people, 13 on the trail crew, and then about two of us in admin. And so we get a lot done year-round. It's an incredible effort. And a huge shout-out to our trail crew out there when it's dusty and hot and wet. You know, they're out there in all conditions, cold throughout the winter, really making it happen. I mean, trails aren't optional for our community, right? They have to be there.
0: Yeah.
3: And so having people who are willing to put in the work to make it what it is, we're just so lucky. We're so grateful.
0: And the partnerships that you have. I mean, you're talking about Sky Ridge. You partner with Sky Ridge to make sure that you're bringing these trails to everyone in the community. And when we have these new places, we're making sure everyone can enjoy these together. And you do link up with a lot of different organizations.
3: Absolutely. No, the generosity in our community from private landowners who are willing to grant public access to their land, organizations like Sky Skyridge that are building trails on their property and welcoming the community onto their property. You know, this is what makes the community. We don't really have public land to speak of right here in town, but since we've got, you know, Summit Land Conservancy, Utah Open Lands, all these land agencies, Vail is huge in terms of providing public access on their land. We're so lucky for that, because there is, you know, an imaginative reality out there where we don't have those things, and we're kind of hemmed in, and we're looking at this landscape that we can't interact with, but that's not our reality. We got kids out there playing on the trails. We got, you know, our dogs out there. So we're so lucky to have it, and it is because of those partnerships that you mentioned.
0: Yeah, and also, yeah, a shout out to the pups out there and everybody taking their dogs out there, and of course, cleaning up after them every single day. But it's a big deal. So if you have gone out there with your kids, gone out there with your pets, and you just enjoy this amazing network around us in the hills, please give us a call now. We've got just a few minutes left to reach our goal. We're going to give you some dialing music. It's appropriate for the Sky Ridge Golf Course. We've been like wanting to play this so bad. So again, we're going to get to dancing while you get to dialing at 435-649-9004. And then we'll tell you where we're at. Thanks for listening to KPCW. Everybody out there, let's all get up and dance. Hey.

0: my gosh. We are not only all right, we are so good right now. I have to give a shout out to Mountain Trails Foundation and Sky Ridge, who crushed it. $18,000. Are you kidding me?
1: Thank you so much.
0: They have just laid the gauntlet down. Thank you so much for all that you've done. And also a giant shout out to all of our supporters out there that called during this hour that told us that, you know, we love our trail system, and we appreciate you, Ian, and all you do for us here in our community. So a big shout out to everybody that is in our studio. Ian Hartley, who is the resource manager for Mountain Trails Foundation, sorry, about our land. Connor Marr, who is the trails director for Mountain Trails Foundation. Patrick Howell, who's part of the Sky Ridge sales team. And, of course, Jill Jacobson, who is part of the Sky Ridge sales team as well. Thank you all so much. Wow, I feel like my job here is done.
2: I know,
0: how about
2: thanks,
0: you, Claire. Sarah?
2: You like, rocked it. Like, that was a fun way to wrap up the day. Day
0: perfect
2: two.
0: Perfect way.
2: Thank you so much to everyone who's donated. And if you missed your chance, don't worry. We'll be back on air first thing tomorrow morning, 8 a.m. if you want to call in, or you can hop online and donate to KPCW at kpcw.org. Leave us a great message. We'll read it tomorrow.
0: Absolutely. Yeah. And don't be afraid to donate more than once.
2: That's right. And there's
0: love
2: lots
0: it.
2: Of great gifts to get.
0: Multiple donations, more gifts for you. And whoever had that sixum, remember, give me a call. All right. We've got NPR News right now.
3: Live from NPR News in Washington, I'm Ryland Barton. Hundreds of people convened for an event called the Pro-Human Assembly in Washington, D.C. today to discuss the harms and risks brought about by artificial intelligence. They included people on opposite sides of the political spectrum, including Vermont Senator Bernie Sanders and conservative strategist Steve Bannon. NPR's Huang Jingnan was there.
4: In their respective speeches, both Sanders and Bannon blasted the billionaires that ran the AI companies for taking humanity down a dangerous path without the public having a say.
5: The people of this country must make the decisions about AI and not just a handful of oligarchs.
6: The American citizens are not going to be supplicants to the oligarchs anymore.
4: However, the two disagree on what exactly to do about the existential threats they say AI poses. Many speakers called for a pause on development of the most advanced AI and for international coordination. The American and the Chinese government so far have spoken out dismissing these ideas. Huo Jingnan, NPR News.
3: A scathing new report from the Department of Homeland Security's Inspector General's Office found that detainees at the immigration detention facility in Florida, known as Alligator Alcatraz, were subjected to a slew of poor living conditions, including being held in small metal enclosures. NPR's Vanessa Romo has more.
7: Findings revealed that 79 detainees were confined to metal cages with about 4 feet by 4 feet of floor space for up to 2 hours. Inspectors called it unprecedented among detention facilities and said they presented significant risk to detainees' health and safety. DHS's internal report also found detainees lacked clean drinking water, adequate food, and proper medical care. Showers were infested with bugs, and staff couldn't identify which detention standards they were expected to follow. The facility, which opened in 2025, shut down over the summer following a string of lawsuits. Vanessa Romo, NPR News.
3: The families of the 67 people killed in last year's mid-air collision over Washington, D.C. are pushing Congress and regulators for action. NPR's Joel Rose reports they joined lawmakers and safety investigators at a rally on Capitol Hill today.
8: Doug Lane lost his wife and son when an American Airlines regional jet collided with an Army Black Hawk helicopter last year. Lane joined with other victims' families calling on Congress and federal regulators to take action.
9: We can tell their stories. We can ask questions. We can push for answers, we can demand action, but we cannot do everybody else's work for them.
8: The families were joined by the head of the National Transportation Safety Board, which is pushing federal aviation regulators to do more. Congress is still deadlocked over competing safety proposals that passed the House and Senate, but Senator Ted Cruz said he hopes to pass a bill during the lame duck session after the midterm elections. Joel Rose, NPR News, Washington.
3: Major U.S. stock indexes slipped today as oil prices rose once again. The S&P 500 fell nearly 0.5%. It's NPR.
10: 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Other contributors include the George Lucas Educational Foundation, creator of Edutopia, dedicated to improving the learning experience for America's students by sharing what works in pre-K through 12 education at edutopia.org.
11: This hour of programming is